back on April 20th of 2022. Ball missed low, and it's one ball and one strike. Patanti was 5 for 5. Two singles, a homer, and two doubles. He was missing a triple for the cycle. I thought he had it on his last at-bat, as the 1-1 to Patanti is a swing and a miss, and it's 1-2. He actually hit the ball high off of the concrete in right field, right around where Andrew Fisher hit the ball in the first inning.

0: settle for a double. And he takes low. It's 2-2. One out, bottom one, tied at one. But Tanti waits on a 2-2 pitch. And he foul tips one back into the mid of Stransky for the second out of the inning. Before Josiah Ragsdale bats, 10 seconds for station identification. This is Timber Rattlers Baseball.
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0: Moreno's first pitch to Ragsdale is a swing and a miss, and it's 0-1. That's Julie spinning the dials back at the WOSH studios. We're coming to you from the Lamers Bus Lines broadcast booth inside Neural Science Group Field. 1-1, bottom one, two out, nobody aboard. And Josiah Ragsdale waits on the 0-1 pitch from Moreno. And it's a line drive to center field, but right at Kepley. And that'll do it for the Rattlers in the first. They get a run on no hits with nobody left on base. Second inning coming up. It's 1-1, Wisconsin and South Bend on the Rattlers Broadcast Network.
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0: 1-1 after one, top of two coming up, and it's going to be 6, 7, and 8 in the Cubs order facing Wandy Torres. A little bit of a rough start for Torres. Almost got out of it, but gave up that two-out 0-2 double to score the Cubs run in the first inning. Torres had 16 pitches in the first, and he is going to open up with a pitch timer violation, so it's 1-0. And now it's 2-0 to Matt Hallback. Hallback, a 269 hitter, couple of home runs, 12 RBI. He'll take a strike there, and it's 2-1. Torres coming home. There's a chopper foul to the Cubs dugout up the third baseline. Cubs wearing their blue BP tops today. Gray pants. Rattlers in their home white jerseys this evening. Here's the 2-2. Swinging a hot shot right to second. Nice play by Dickinson on to first. Easy out, and there's one away in the second. Nice crowd working its way in here tonight. By the way, the weather is going to get nicer this weekend, and the crowds are going to get bigger, so make your plans to get out here early for the rest of the games in this series. Leonel Espinoza will bat, and he will take a breaking ball for a strike, and it's 0-1. Nice slider there from

0: Wandy. And now he's 0-1. Line drive, base hit into right. That one was actually off the outside corner, but Espinoza chased it and singles to right. So one on with one out for Justin Stransky. Four hits already for the Cubs against none for the Rattlers. And Stransky will step in. Espinoza takes his lead from first, and it's a ball in, 1-0 to Stransky. Stransky was a pick by the Cubs, 11th rounder in 2025 out of Fresno State University, the Bulldogs. He'll take a pitch in. Made his pro debut in Myrtle Beach last year. He was 4-for-14 in the Lansing series that just ended. That Cubs-Lansing series in South Bend last weekend was a tough one for the Cubs. Here's the 2-0 after a flip over to first base. And Stransky rips one to left, the base hit. Stopping at second will be Espinoza. Stransky stops at first, and there are two on with one out for Christian Olivo. Just a couple of pitches and another quick trip to the mound here by David Garcia as he is out to talk to Torres. Not happy with where some of these pitches are winding up in the zone. All right, two on, one out. Rattlers and Cubs tied at one in the second. And a breaking ball strike to Olivo, and it is 0-1. Cubs actually won the first four games of that series from Lansing. Here's the 0-1. There's a swing and a foul off of Garcia and the plate umpire, Bryce Bobeldyke. Yeah, Cubs put up 9 runs twice and 14 once in their wins against Lansing. They also won a 3-1 game, but they gave up 8 on Saturday and Sunday in losses of 8-5 and 8-3. Torres has Olivo 0-2. And missed in, and Garcia had to snare that one awkwardly at 96. One ball, two strikes. I think Garcia wants Torres to have something where Olivo can pound it into the ground for a double play ball. Won't have to face Kepley until the third. Here's the 1-2. A little bit up and away at 95, and it's two balls and two strikes. Look back at second, now coming home, and missed away, and it's now 3-2. It was 0-2. And now it's three balls and two strikes. Torres, the payoff pitch. Swing and a miss, strike three. He gets his second, Wendy's Frosty K, and there are two outs here in the top of the second. Still tied at one, but a tough one to get here for out number three in the inning. Kane Kepley. Kepley's second round pick out of North Carolina last year. Didn't get a chance to talk about him much in the first inning. He will take a slider for a strike there, and it's 0-1. Jumped on that first pitch. Singled to center and then came around to score the run for the Cubs. He's up with two on and two out in the second in a 1-1 game. And Torres on the 0-1. Kepley takes a fastball strike at 93 on the outside corner. And it's quickly no balls and two strikes. Espinoza from second. Stransky from first. Torres sets in the 0-2 to Kepley. He's going to step off. And that's how that last at bat went. He got quickly ahead of Olivo 0-2, stepped off, and then threw three straight balls before getting the strikeout. Looking for something a little more efficient here, and his 0-2 pitch to Kepley. Runners go, and it's a swing and a high, deep drive to right, and Kepley has just hit one out of the stadium. A slider that hung knee-high right down the middle. And Kepley launches it out of here for a three-run home run and a 4-1 South Bend lead. First home run for Kepley. He had two with Myrtle Beach last year, but his first Midwest League home run gives the Cubs a 4-1 lead in the second. And that's going to be a ball in. So Kepley with a single, a home run, two runs scored, and three RBI along with a stolen base this evening. Boy, that slider got way too much of the plate. Swing and a miss by Southacine, and it's 1-1. Going to be one of those nights tonight, it looks like. Anything hit to right with any kind of authority. There's a swing and a miss, and it's 1-2. Doesn't just have a chance to get out. It has a chance to get way out. There's a ground ball to short, charging is Alastre, throws on the run, Batante the scoop, and the inning comes to an end. But the Cubs get three runs on three hits. The three-run homer by Kepley makes it 4-1 South Bend on the Timber Rattlers Broadcast Network.
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0: Bottom two coming up. Fans all dressed for the weather and for the baseball here tonight as the Rattlers batting in the bottom of the second inning. Daniel Dickinson will lead it off here for the Rattlers. Facing Cohen Moreno. 4-1. South Bend leads the Rattlers. And Dickinson pops a bunt up to the upper deck. It's fouling out of play, and it's 0-1. Now that we're home, we're supposed to be able to get exit velocity and launch angle and distance on home runs a little bit easier. Here's the 0-1. There's a ball outside, but sometimes when a ball gets hit the way that Kepley hit his home run, we don't get that right away. I mean, that thing was towering to right. Here comes the 1-1. And Dickinson spins out of the way. We don't have a distance, but it was... Look out there, Daniel Dickinson. There's 2-1. Outside corner of strike, and it's 2-2. 99 miles an hour off the bat at a 38-degree launch angle. Here comes the 2-2. And Dickinson down on strike. Second strikeout by Moreno, and there is the first out of the bottom of the second inning. Here comes Taton Hall, 271 hitter with three home runs. He hit a ball in Peoria that was just holy mackerel. Don't see many balls go out there, at least until last week. I haven't. Here comes the 0-1 to Hall. There's a hot shot to first, but it's going to be fielded by Mathis. He'll take it himself, two away. I saw home runs hit parts of that ballpark I've never seen balls hit to before. And coming up on Saturday, it's going to be Hubert Day, and you'll see a jersey you've never seen before with the Hubert Day Jersey Auction. The auction is live right now through the Timber Rattlers website. It's live until Sunday. Tell you details on that great alternate jersey and jersey auction throughout the week. Ball misses DeJuan Baez, and it's 1-0. 4-1 South Bend in the bottom of the second. Baez takes a strike, and the count goes to 1-1. Baez has never faced Moreno prior to this evening. Here's the 1-1. Down low, and it's 2-1. Two outs, nobody aboard. Baez trying to get something started here. And he's going to foul that one to the netting. And that wind is just wicked right now. You ever heard the term batten down the hatches before there, Jonathan? Now that's what we're going to have to do between innings, I think. 2-2 pitch. Baez down on strikes, and it's a 1-2-3 inning for Moreno and the Cubs defense. 4-1 South Bend. We're going to the third. This is Timber Rattlers Baseball on the Rattlers Broadcast Network.
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0: Fans from all over watching this one tonight as the Rattlers and the South Bend Cubs are ready to hit the third and ready to hit your ears. Here is Jonathan Tim for the next couple of innings.
7: All right. Thank you, Chris. Cam Cisneros steps into the lefty box and he'll face Wandy Torres. And the first pitch is a strike. 0-1 as it's 4-1 Cubs here in the top of the third. Cisneros went down looking his first time up. And that was big with a runner at third. The pitch is lifted in the air in shallow center field. Calling for it from shortstop. It's going to be Luis Inalastre making the catch. And that's out number one. Well, we have bang for your buck tonight. But in case you want a little something fancier, Brews on Third is located at the end of the third base concourse. And it's a great spot for fans of legal drinking age to hang out, watch the game, and try beers from Knuth, McFleshman's, Hop Yard, and Badger State Brewing. That is Brews on Third. There's a site for those watching on the Spot 32 Green Bay as the first pitch to Cole Mathis is outside for ball one. Wandy Torres trying to deal his way into a harmless inning. And the 1-0 pitch is outside. Two balls and no strikes. Well, we're in the top of the third inning, and the Midwest League Report is brought to you by Sports Medicine Center with Dr. E.T. Mejia, the official team doctor of the Wisconsin Timber Rattlers. The 2-0 pitch from Torres is in there for a strike, 93-mile-an-hour fastball. On Sunday, it was the day of the road team, with all road teams winning on Mother's Day. 2-1 the count with one away. Here's the pitch from Torres, and it's lined into the left field. Foul. Pulled it against the wind just a tad as Cade Snell, who's on deck, was trying to point in the fair direction, but it did not fall that way. So two balls and two strikes to Cole Mathis, who had the RBI double to get the Cubs on the board. Anyway, the Great Lakes Loons came away victorious over the Lake County Captains. Lake County allowed four unearned runs to cross on three errors, throw a pass ball and wild pitch in there, and it was a disaster. But a victory for the Loons, their 20th of the season. And the 2-2 pitch is down and in. The appeal is denied by Byron Matos, the first base umpire. And able to check his swing, Mathis. And it's three balls and two strikes. Beloit won an extra innings over Fort Wayne, 9-7. The full count. Here comes Torres. It's lifted in the air, shallow right, slicing foul towards the line, but making the catch from right field, Josiah Ragsdale in stride. Two up and two down now. Here's Cade Snell. Beloit scored three runs in the top of the ninth to tie the game at 6-6. And then Starlin Kala hit a three-run home run in extra innings to give Beloit the lead. Fort Wayne did score a token run in the bottom of the 10th. As Cade Snell steps into the lefty box. Here's the pitch from Torres. Outside, ball one. Cedar Rapids beat the River Bandits of Quad Cities 10-5. Five home runs for Cedar Rapids. And they pulled away with two runs in the eighth and three in the ninth to claim the victory. The 1-0 from Torres right down the middle. One ball, one strike to Cade Snell with two outs in the top of the third. The Dayton Dragons also winning on Mother's Day, 8-4 the final. The 1-1 pitch is a swing and a miss, and it's 1-2. Good-looking pitch there from Torres. It was the 14th consecutive loss for West Michigan after starting 12-7. And Lansing beat South Bend 8-3 as the 1-2 pitch is a swing and a miss. Strike three. That's another Wendy's Frosty K. If the Rattlers strike out 10 Cubs, it's free Frosty treats for the state of Wisconsin at participating Wendy's locations. Three up, three down. We go to the bottom of the third. Still 4-1 Cubs on the Timber Rattlers Broadcast Network.
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7: Fans enjoying themselves here in Grand Chute. Bottom of the third, it's 4-1 Cubs. And stepping in now, the eight-hitter, David Garcia. The switch-hitting catcher will bat in the lefty box to face the right-handed pitcher. Cohen Moreno in his windup. And here it comes, and Garcia lifts one high and deep to right center, but not deep enough to go anywhere, as Cain Kepley is striding from center. Boy, can that kid run. And there's one away. That'll bring up Luian Alastre. Fans also enjoying their $2 hot dogs tonight, but in case that's a little bit pricey for you, you're in luck, because we got the Dime Dog and Wiener Dog race coming up on Friday, May 15th. If you're hungry during the race or the game, you can load up on 10-cent hot dogs. As the first pitch to Alastre is outside for ball one. Dime Dog and Wiener Dog race. That'll be an exciting time. Also, Bark in the Park night. Alastre's 1-0 is in there for a strike, and it's 1-1. Luian Alastre starting to get a feel for things back in Wisconsin, and his bat has started to pick up. The 1-1 pitch is a swing and a miss. Alastre down now in the count, 1-2. Alastre playing in his 10th game with the Rattlers, hitting .360. 9-for-24. He's also started to cash in with runners on. 8 runners batted in. Look out! That pitch was inside and it just missed Alastre. Breaking ball, and it's 2 balls and 2 strikes. We'll continue the Midwest League report presented by Sports Medicine Center as the pitch is outside. 3 balls and 2 strikes to Luian Alastre. In Lansing, in the bottom of the eighth inning, Quad Cities holds a 4-3 lead. And in Dayton, the Captains lead the Dragons 5-3. Payoff pitch coming up next. Here it comes, and Alastre takes inside for ball four. And the Rattlers get their first base runner since Braylon Payne led the game off with a walk. Or the first inning for the Rattlers, I should say. And here he is, stepping in right on cue. Drew a walk, stole second, and advanced to third on a balk. Set the table very nicely for Josh Adamczewski. Peoria holds a 4-0 lead over the Skycarp. They're in the top of the sixth in that game as the pitch to Payne is crushed towards the right field pole. Foul. Speaking of pull, Braylon Payne really did get ahead of that one. Down the line towards the end of the net on the first base side, and it's 0-1. Great day to be a lefty. Can't get too far out in front of it, but Payne's going to try to sniff out a good pitch here. First, Moreno will throw back to first to keep Luis Alastre honest. They're in the top of the third in Cedar Rapids, where the Fort Wayne Tin Caps lead the Colonels 1-0. And then, as we talked about before the game today, West Michigan snapped their 14-game losing streak, winning 4-3 over Great Lakes. The 0-1 pitch is just a bit upstairs at 90 miles an hour, and it's 1-1. For Payne, that first plate appearance was a great step in the right direction, getting all the way around without really making his offense do much of its work. The 1-1 is a swing and a miss, so Payne wanted all of that one. 1-2. One time through the order, Rattlers still have yet to get a base hit, but they have cashed in one run. Torres blanked the Cubs in the top of this frame. Here's the 1-2, and Payne takes upstairs. It's 2-2. Yeah, West Michigan won that game on just 3 hits. The kid from Texas awaiting, and here's the 2-2 pitch. Breaking ball in there for a strike 3, and that's number 4 for Cohen Moreno. This time he gets Payne looking, and 2 away for Josh Adamczewski. A little bit high, a little bit away, but in there, and Payne was buckled up. Adamczewski hit one very deep to center field in the first frame. Wynn just kept it in the ballpark. With a runner at first, here's the pitch, and Adamczewski takes for a strike at 84, and it's 0-1. Adamczewski continuing to be a Peoria Chief killer. 6 of his 7 home runs coming against the Cardinals High A affiliate. Let's see if he can make some noise here as he fouls the 0-1 pitch off to make it 0-2. Batting average still hovering around the 300 mark for Adamczewski. He also celebrated his 21st birthday over the weekend. Guys down there in the dugout giving him some trouble before the game about it. All good fun as the 0-2 pitch misses. On the move is Alastre. The throw is high and leaping in the air to bring that one down to earth was Ty Southesine. And a stolen base for Luis and Alastre. It's the second of the day for the Timber Rattlers. Let's see if Adamczewski can cash in here with a runner in scoring position. Rattlers trying not to let Moreno get in too much of a rhythm. Pressure's on now. He's looking back at Alastre, and here's the 1-2, and it's low. Adamczewski evens the count at 2-2. To give you a perspective of how windy it's been, not only have the flags been flying drastically towards the right field line, but there was some elevation for the bouncy house in the kid zone in right field. The 2-2 pitch is fouled off to the net. Adamczewski getting the barrel to it, keeping the count at 2-2. Also had Chris and I's notes flying around here in the Lamers bus line broadcast booth. Adamczewski will use his timeout, stepping back in the box now, and we're set to resume. Eric Batanti on deck. Cohen Moreno looking back at Alastre. With 2 outs, the 2-2. Adamczewski half swung. It gets away. The throw on to first is in time for the putout, and the inning is over. The Rattlers strand a runner in scoring position, and we're on our way to the fourth inning. It's still 4-1 South Bend on the Timber Rattlers Broadcast Network.
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7: Juande Torres is back to work on the hill. His team is trailing by 4-1 South Bend Cubs over the Wisconsin Timber Rattlers. And we're in the top of the fourth inning now. It's going to be Matt Hallback leading things off for South Bend. He'll be followed up by Lionel Espinoza and Justin Stransky. Those are the three Cubbies due up here in the frame. And Torres, the lefty, in the windup. And the pitch is outside at 90 miles an hour. And the fastball missed. It's 1-0. Hallback grounded to second base his first time up. A direct path right to Dickinson, who is waiting to gobble it up. And the breaking ball is in there for a strike. It's 1-1. Stadium lights starting to come on here at Neuroscience Group Field. As the 1-1 pitch is a swing and a miss. Went back to the breaking ball and Hallback chased inside. We were talking about this before the game, but this is a very disciplined South Bend Cubs team. And the 1-2 is outside, 2 balls, 2 strikes. Especially at the top of the order, Kane Kepley and Ty Seldesine. Two guys who very rarely strike out. The 2-2, a swing and a miss. Speaking of strikeouts, there's another one for Juande Torres, his fourth of the game, and that's Wendy's Frosty K, number 4. If the Rattlers can strike out 10 Cubs, it's free Frosty treats for the state of Wisconsin at participating Wendy's locations. That'll bring up Lionel Espinoza. The first pitch is a swing and a miss, and it's 0-1. Hey, you won't want to miss out on anything Fox Club related, because if you need somewhere to host your event, whether it's a graduation party, wedding reception, as the 0-1 pitch is in there for a strike, or rather a ball outside, it's 1-1. Well, you should check out the Fox Club. 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Even when there's no game on the field, you can contact the Timber Rattlers Events Planning Department to secure your date. Here's the 1-2 from Torres. It's grounded to third, backhanded by Baez. It's going to be a tough throw, but in there in time, beating out the speed of Espinoza. Boy, Juan Baez is very brave out there at third base. So whether it's charging, making a tough backhanded play, or a long toss while fading away. A dynamic infielder who can play pretty much anywhere. Top of the fourth inning. Greenstone Farm Credit Services sponsors the Milwaukee Brewers Farm Report. We'll take a look at that as Justin Skransky takes inside for ball one. Well, on Sunday, the Brewers walked it off against the Yankees, sweeping them for the first time since 1989. Bryce Tarang's walk-off home run. was the difference maker, as the 1-0 is in there for a strike, and it's 1-1. Down in AAA on Sunday, the Sounds were off yesterday, but they won 8-0 at the Louisville Bats. Jet Williams and Jefferson Caro each driving in two, as the 1-1 miss. It's 2-1. Shuckers were also off Monday, but they split a doubleheader with the Columbus Clingstones on Sunday. Here's the 2-1 pitch from Torres, well inside, and it's 3-1. Blake Burke hit his 10th home run of the season in Game 1, where the Shuckers won 9-6. And Matt Wood hit his 2nd Grand Slam of the series. Torres, here's the 3-1, and it's upstairs, 4. Justin Stransky is aboard for a 2nd time today, and that'll bring up Christian Olivo. Back to the Brewers Farm Report presented by Greenstone Farm Credit Services. The Wilson Warbirds lost a tough one at Fayetteville on Sunday to the Woodpeckers. Handelfree Encarnacion went 3-for-5 with his 6th home run of the season for the Warbirds, and he homered on the very first pitch of the game. Torres looking at the runner at first, Stransky, and the pitch is in there to Olivo. Went down swinging his first time up. Out in Arizona, the Rookie Complex League, Brewers lost 8-7 to the Reds on the road. Here's the pitch, and it's down and in. 1-1. Brewers tied the game with 5 runs in the top of the 9th to even things at 7 apiece. And the Reds walked it off in the bottom of the 9th. Torres looking at the runner, Stransky. Now he'll fire to first to send him back. 1-1 the count with 2 outs here in the top of the 4th. And the 9-hitter, Christian Olivo, is at the plate. So there's your updates around the Brewer Farm System from Sunday to Monday. The 1-1 pitch, a breaking ball in there for a strike, and it's 1-2. Well, first time through the order, South Bend was all over Torres. 5 hits the first time through, and then, of course, the Kane Kepley 3-run bomb. Here's the 1-2 outside. 2-2. Nice snag from David Garcia. But Torres is one of those pitchers where, you know, he's got to get a feel for things, get comfortable. He had plenty of run support in his last outing. Rattlers put up 8 on that Wednesday victory. Here's a ground ball to second base. Daniel Dickinson is there, and he'll take his time to make the play at first to retire Olivo, and the inning is over. South Bend gets nothing on no hits, and they leave a runner aboard. We head to the bottom of the 4th. It's still 4-1 South Bend on the Timber Rattlers Broadcast Network.
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7: Welcome to the bottom of the fourth. Rattlers are going to try to get their bats to work. Eric Batanti, Josiah Ragsdale, and Daniel Dickinson is a great place to start. Cohen Moreno back on the bump, and he'll face the lefty Batanti to start things off here in the bottom of the fourth. Moreno is throwing a no-hitter right now, and Batanti is going to see what he can do to break it up. And he lifts one foul to start the frame, and it's 0-1. Batanti coming off of his big Sunday. Asked him before the game, when was the last time you reached base six times in a game? Prior to Sunday, as the pitch is just a bit low. 1-1 now to Batanti. He just chuckled and goes, you know, I think it was against a Cub affiliate, which would be the Myrtle Beach Pelicans in low A, as the pitch is fouled off. 1-2, Batanti pulling that one first base side. 5 home runs and 14 driven in for Eric Batanti this season. The wind has died down a tad, but still blowing towards the right field line, as the 1-2 is just a bit low. Good pitch and good eye from Batanti. No one would have blamed him for trying to take a poke at it. Rattlers trying to match the plate discipline of South Bend. The 2-2, swing and a miss. Batanti attacked upstairs, and another strikeout for Cohen and Moreno. Well, on Sunday, it's Jesus Mede Bobblehead Day, presented by Engage Orthodontics. He has his first Timber Rattler bobblehead coming up on Sunday, May 17th, the soon-to-be number one prospect in baseball. The first 1,000 fans in the stadium will receive this great collectible of the Brewers' number one prospect. And Ragsdale skies one high and deep to center. This ball's got some carry to it. Back to the warning track, and making the catch is Kane Kepley. Boy, that ball just kept on swirling and flying, and eventually it came back to earth. Ragsdale gave that one quite a ride, and he hits one to center field for an out for the second time today. He lined one to Kepley back in the first. Yeah, taking a look for those watching with us on the spot 32 or Bally Sports. Good pitch to hit, and Ragsdale, who's unlocked a lot of power lately, almost had one. Two away now for Daniel Dickinson. And the first pitch is low for ball one, 83 miles an hour. Of course, with the absence of Luis Peña, Daniel Dickinson has pretty much been one of the cornerstones of this middle infield, as he fouls one off, and it's 1-2. Now the number 29 prospect in the Brewers organization. And he's one of 10 on this Rattler roster. Rattler's looking for offense from pretty much everyone, as look out, that one got Daniel Dickinson on the elbow pad, and he'll take first. And it's time now to take a look at what's going on around the farm system. Greenstone Farm Credit Service sponsors the Milwaukee Brewers Farm Report. There's a no-hitter going on in Biloxi. They have yet to get a base hit themselves, and they're in the top of the sixth against the Montgomery Biscuits as Tayden Hall steps in. In the top of the fourth in the Music City, the Nashville Sounds leading the AAA affiliate of the Chicago Cubs from Iowa. 3-2 that score, and Hill City, the Howlers, have beaten the Wilson Warbirds 4-2. Here's the pitch, and the runner goes. The throw is a beaut to second, but a bit high, and the tag was not in time. Into second base with a stolen base is Daniel Dickinson, and the Rattlers now have 3 stolen bases today. Now, when you're struggling to hit the ball, you got to make it to scoring position somehow. Brewers have also taken the lead over the Padres, and they lead now 3-2. Joey Ortiz at the plate. With the bases loaded, just missed a grand slam, as the pitch to Tayden Hall is in there for ball two. Outside, beg pardon. It's now 4-2 after the Joey Ortiz sac fly. And then In Arizona, in the Complex League, Brewers take on the A's tonight at 9 p.m. Central Time. Pitch is inside the zone for Taden Hall, and he takes a strike. It's 2-1 with two outs and Daniel Dickinson at second base. Taden Hall has been a valuable slugger to have in this lineup. Can put him anywhere as well, as he just missed that pitch. Did Moreno just a bit high and away, and it's 3-1. Taden Hall, the veteran. Very good at laying off those close pitches. 3-1. Dickinson at second base, and Moreno is going to have to step off. Ty Salvesen was racing from shorts to cover the bag because Dickinson was taking a large lead. The 3-1. Inside, it missed, and Taden Hall is aboard via the easy pass. Rattlers get their fourth base runner of the game, and they're still looking for their first hit. They've drawn three walks. Daniel Dickinson was hit by a pitch and is at second base. So Juan Baez will get to hit with two outs, but not before Henry Hock will head to the mound for a pitching meeting. Henry Hack wearing number 18, and he'll meet with the rest of the infield. Boy, for the Rattlers, being out hit 6-0, they've done their part to hang in there. Just playing ABC baseball right now, and let's see if one swing can turn the tables of this game. You saw Juan Baez in his first at-bat chase some of those outside pitches. If he can push one to right field, the wind could do the rest. And he takes outside, 1. Baez is one of the few right-handed hitters in the lineup today for the Rattlers. It's him and Daniel Dickinson. Speaking of Dickinson, Moreno looking back at him before he deals another outside pitch to Baez. 2-0 to Juan. Wande Torres is doing his part on the mound to keep this game within an arm's reach. Let's see if the bats can follow suit. A lot of room down the first base line, and Baez hits one that direction. It's dropping into the glove, making a sliding catch is Cade Snell in shallow right field, and he robs Juan Baez of a two-out single, and the inning is over. Well, the Rattlers get two aboard, and they'll strand two. No hits, no runs, no errors. We head to the fifth inning now. Still 4-1 Cubs on the Timber Rattlers Broadcast Network.
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7: Rattlers trail 4-1 against South Bend. And now to take things over at the play-by-play, it's Chris Mehring.
0: All right, thank you very much, Jonathan. 69 pitches, 45 strikes for Wandy Torres through four innings. Back out for the fifth, facing the top of the Cubs order. It's Kepley, Southacine, and Cisneros. And Kepley has been a thorn in the side of the Rattlers already. He's going to ground one up the middle. Nice play by Dickinson on the backhand and a quick throw to first. And that retires Kepley for the first time in this evening's game. Kepley had been 2-for-2 with a single, a three-run homer, a stolen base, and two runs scored. But he's out to start the fifth inning. 4-1 South Bend. Dickinson over there at second base. That's a nice play, ranging to his right, making the backhand and throwing back across to Batanti for the first out. Here's Southacine. Single but was caught stealing in the first. Grounded out to short in the second. 4 runs, 6 hits, no errors for the Cubs. 1 run on no hits and no errors for the Rattlers. Torres on the pitch. It's a ground ball to Dickinson again. Ground ball picked up, fired to first, two away. A bang for your buck nights are every Tuesday when the Timber Rattlers are home. That's $2 Pepsi products, $2 domestic beers, and $2 Nathan's Famous Hot Dogs. Bang for your buck nights. The next one is coming up when the Peoria Chiefs are back in town on Tuesday, May 26th. Two down, and here's Cameron Cisneros, 0-for-2 with a strikeout and a pop-out tonight. And he'll take a breaking ball low and away, and it's 1-0. Torres has settled in since that home run by Kepley made it 4-1 Cubs. He's allowed just one base runner. And there's a ground ball towards short, cut off by Baez. He'll spin and fire. Nifty play there by Juan Baez. And an easy 1-2-3 inning for Wandy Torres and the Rattlers defense. Halfway home here at Neuroscience Group Field, it's 4-1 Cubs over the Rattlers on the Timber Rattlers Broadcast Network.
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0: Bottom of the fifth coming up. Rattlers trail it 4-1. Rattlers still looking for their first hit to make those crowds cheer something, and they will need to do it against a new pitcher. Grayson Moore is now on for the South Bend Cubs. Moore, 6'3", 215 pounds, a free agent signee in 2023 by the Chicago Cubs. He spent last year with South Bend. This year with the Cubs, Moore 1-0 in 7 relief appearances, 7 walks, 7 strikeouts, and 7 hits in 12 and a third innings pitched. He is going to face Garcia, Alastre, and Payne here in the bottom of the fifth. Rattlers trying to get it rolling, and it's a swing and a foul back by Garcia. It's 0-1. David's first time up, he sent a fly ball to right center field. It looked like it was going to be an easy play for Snell, but the center fielder Kepley came over and took it away. Here's the 0-1 to the switch hitter, and Garcia lifts one to right center field. It will be caught by Snell this time with no poaching from the center fielder. And there's one away. 10 seconds for station identification. This is Timber Rattlers Baseball.
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0: That is Julie spinning the dials back at the WOSH studios, as that's going to be in for a strike, and it's 0-1, and I got to correct myself. Well, I take a couple of innings off, and I start making a bunch of mistakes.

0: Owen, it's now 3-1. We're coming to you tonight from the Lamer's Bus Lines broadcast booth inside Neuroscience Group Field. Got Julie spinning the dials back in the WOSH studios. We thank you for joining us tonight on the radio. On the spot, Green Bay 32 on the internet, however you're following the Timber Rattlers tonight. It's 4-1 South Bend with one out and nobody on at the bottom of the fifth. And the 3-1 pitch to Alastre is a called strike at 95 from Grayson Moore. And it's a full count coming up, 3 balls and 2 strikes. Payne waiting on deck, but Alastre waiting on the Moore payoff pitch. And he grounds one over the mound, the right side of second base, but ranging over is the shortstop, Southacine. And the throw to first is in time, and there are two away. Nice play by Southacine. And the Rattlers, two outs with the top of the order coming up in Braylon Payne. Got another great bobblehead coming up on May 31st. It's the Jacob Mizorowski bobblehead from Steinhoffels. First 1,000 fans in on Sunday, May 31st, when the Rattlers take on the Peoria Chiefs at 110, receive that Jacob Mizorowski bobblehead. Payne swings at the first pitch here against Moore and pops it up left side of the infield. On the grass to the left of the mound as we look at it from behind home plate, Hallback makes the catch. And the Rattlers are done in the fifth. Three up, three down for Moore. We're heading to the sixth inning. It's 4-1 Peoria on the Timber Rattlers Broadcast Network.
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0: 4-1, South Bend leads the Timber Rattlers. We've hit the sixth inning, and it will be Wandy Torres on the mound here for the Timber Rattlers. 74 pitches, 49 strikes for Torres, and there's nobody getting loose in the bullpen right now. Torres went 5 2/3 in his last start last Wednesday at Peoria, and he's going to drop a hook into Mathis, and it's 0-1. The 0-1. That one missed, and on a check swing, it's ruled he did not go around. So the count is 1-1. That one caught the inside corner. 1-2. Line drive down the left field line. That is a base hit for Mathis. He had a two-out double that knocked in a run in the first. He's going to have a leadoff double here in the sixth. Another two-strike count where Torres just kind of hung one in there. And Mathis able to pull it and keep it fair down the left field line. So the Cubs with an insurance run out at second base here in the top of the sixth inning. They're up by 3.

0: And Cade Snell will bat. That last base hit will get some activity in the Timber Rattlers bullpen. Lefty-lefty matchup for Torres and Snell, and it's going to miss away. And I think, judging by the reaction of Garcia, he got crossed up on that one. And he is going to get a new baseball and make another quick trip to the mound, brought to you by Quick Trip. And while Garcia goes out and makes sure he's on the same page as Wandy Torres, we want to remind you that the Green and Gold Charity Softball Game is coming up on Friday, June 5th. It's Friday Night Lights for the Green and Gold. Great event. Tickets still available from the Timber Rattlers ticket office. It's Friday, June 5th at 7:05. That's Jack Seppings loosening in the Rattlers bullpen. As Cade Snell ready after the discussion between Garcia and Torres. And there's a fly ball to left center field. Braylon Payne over. Adam Chesky over. It's Adam Chesky with the catch on the track. Tagging and taking third on the play will be Snell. And there's one away as Mathis, takes third base after tagging there. So one out. Seppings getting loose in a hurry out there. And on this date in Timber Rattlers history, we're going to go back to May 12, 2012. The Rattlers beat Lansing 9-1 at home. Rattler infield will come in. And Torres, the Hallback, missed outside 1-0. Hallback 0-for-2 with a ground out and a strikeout, but he led off the two times he's been up in the second and the fourth. Here in the sixth, runner at third, one out. Torres on the 1-0. Up high, and it's 2-0. Well, why would I bring up a game where the Rattlers beat the Lansing Lugnuts 9-1 at home? Something must have happened during that game in 2002. Well, it did. Greg Dobbs was 3-for-3 with two homers and six RBI. Future major leaguer. Here comes the 2-0. There's a breaking ball strike and a beauty. Dobbs made the big leagues with the Mariners. I think he was one of those Phillies World Series teams in the late aughts. The 2-1 to Hallback. Swinging a fly ball foul right side. That's going to slice into the all-you-can-eat seats, clearing the netting, and it's 2-2. Wisconsin had five straight hits to open the bottom of the first inning in that game against Lansing, and one of those hits, a grand slam by Dobbs. Here comes the 2-2 to Hallback. Fouled off again. He fought a pitch right in on his hands. And it's still 2-2. May 12, 2011, the Rattlers beat Cedar Rapids 5-3 at home. Zach Braddock was making a major league rehab assignment from the Brewers that time. Here's the 2-2. Fouled off again. It's still 2-2. Braddock faced five batters in the game and struck out all five. Another 2-2 from Torres with one out and a runner at third in the top of the sixth. Missed low. Threw a slider, but he couldn't quite get Hallback to chase it. So it's now three balls and two strikes. Torres at 87 pitches for the game. Getting close to his limit. Looking for one to get an out here with keeping that runner at third. The 3-2 to Hallback. Got him swinging. That was nasty. He came back with the same pitch that Hallback didn't chase. And this time he did. That's another frosty K for Wandy Torres, and that's five in the game for him. We are halfway to free Wendy's Frosty Treats from participating Wendy's locations in the state of Wisconsin tomorrow. And another quick trip to the mound coming up. It's going to be Pat McGough, the Rattlers pitching coach, on his way out. Have a few words with Torres and with David Garcia. Figuring out how to get to Leonel Espinoza. Keep that runner at third. And let the Rattler bats get going in the bottom of the sixth. They'll have Adam Chesky, Batanti, and Ragsdale coming up. Seppings has stopped throwing. He's going over the scouting report with Dalton Stombaugh out there. Should he be needed to come in this inning? But the Rattlers are going to stick with Torres, who's on 88 pitches with two outs and a runner at third, trailing by three. Espinoza, the right-hand batter, ready. And Torres with the pitch. And Espinoza looked like he was not going to swing at that one at all. Turned back and had a little something to say there to David Garcia. He is right up on home plate with a slightly open stance. And the 1-0 pitch now from Torres. And Espinoza takes a strike, and it's 1-1. May 12, 2016, the Rattlers beat Cedar Rapids 6-5 in 10 innings at home. Mitch Gelfi tied the game with a leadoff homer in the ninth. And Isan Diaz drove in Carlos Bolones with the winning run in the bottom of the 10th. The 1-1. Swinging a ground ball to third. It's a fair ball. Baez has it. Throws across the body. And a good scoop by Batanti. And the Rattlers get out of it. Cubs strand that leadoff double at third, and we're through 5.5 innings of play. It's 4-1 South Bend as we go to the Woodman's Market home run inning when we return on the Timber Rattlers Broadcast Network.
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0: Bottom six, Rattlers need to get something going offensively. They have a run on no hits. They've had base runners, three walks and a hit batsman. Those came against Cohen Moreno. Now it is Grayson Moore in his second inning of work facing Josh Adam Chesky. And that's a breaking ball strike. It's 0-1. Adam Chesky faced Moore last year. Went 0-for-1 against the right-hander out of Vanderbilt. And now Adam Chesky, who has knocked in the only run of the game for the Rattlers with a sacrifice fly in the first inning, is going to take low at 93, and it's 1-1. Last entry for Timber Rattlers history as we have reached the Woodman's Market home run inning. We'll get the contestant here in a moment. And that's a low outside pitch. It's 2-1. Peter Mickelson of Ashwaubenon is our contestant. If a Rattler homer is in the sixth inning tonight, that's a $100 gift card going to Ashwaubenon and Peter Mickelson. Fouled at the plate. Home runs might be a little tougher now. That wind that was howling out to right at the start of the game barely stirring the flags on the flagpoles out in right center right now. Big change in the strength of the wind. And there's a ball up, and it's now 3-2 to Adam Chesky. Josh waiting on the 3-2 here for Moore. And that's a hot shot to left, the base hit. Number one for the Rattlers tonight. See what that starts here in the sixth inning for Wisconsin. Eric Patanti is going to come up. Just a clean single to left. Boy, there's a lot of people that really like the swing and the approach at the plate from Josh Adam Chesky. And from what I've seen so far, you can understand why. He'll take a lead from first, but Tanti 0-for-2 with two strikeouts. And he's going to come up empty on that one, and it's 0-1. Now, May 12, 2017, the Rattlers won 7-5 at Lake County. Lake County scored 5 runs in the bottom of the first inning. But Tanti pulls one foul up the first baseline, and it's 0-2. Luke Wakamatsu hit a grand slam in that first inning. Brewers would come back, though. Caleb Whalen with a 3-run homer in the third, and Mario Feliciano with an RBI single in the fifth. Rattlers down 5-4 heading into the ninth inning at Lake County. Here's the 0-2 pitch. Going to step off there is Grayson Moore. Joangel Segovia knocked in the go-ahead run with a 2-out RBI single after a throwing error allowed Feliciano to score the tying run. Throw to first, and Adam Chesky is back, and the ball in and out of the glove of Mathis, the first baseman. Leo Rodriguez popping right up into the ear of Adam Chesky, letting him know, hey, maybe you can get another half a step here. Adam Chesky out to his lead at first, and the 0-2 pitch to Batanti is a swing and a miss, strike three. So Moore gets his first strikeout. That's 7 for the Chiefs tonight, or for the Cubs today. And now Josiah Ragsdale, who's hit the ball hard twice today, but has flown out to center both times. That ball just dropped off the veritable end of the table there. And Batanti, who couldn't miss on Sunday, could not make contact there. Another throw to first chases Adam Chesky back. Rattlers down 4-1 in the bottom of the sixth. Ragsdale takes off the outside corner for Moore, and it's 1-1. Ryan Aguilar, who made the big leagues with the Angels, drove in an insurance run with another RBI single in a 3-run ninth inning to win at Lake County 7-5 on May 12, 2017. That's your look at this date in Timber Rattlers history. Rattlers trying for a comeback here tonight. They're down 4-1 to South Bend in the bottom of the sixth. Adam Chesky with the lead from first, and Ragsdale on the 1-1 lifts one to center field, shallow, long run in, and a sliding catch, and another great play by Kepley. Man, Ragsdale, he's used to doing that to other guys. Two away in the sixth, Daniel Dickinson coming up, and that's a heck of a play out there by Kepley. Not the most graceful dive, but it was effective. You know what else is effective? Stomping by the Snake Pit Team Store. Snake Pit Team Store has all of the Timber Rattlers merchandise, from the regular gear to the alternate identities of the Utter Tuggers, Grand Yarrows, frozen pizzas, and brats, all from the Timber Rattlers Team Store, online and at the ballpark. Dickinson took a ball, and it's 1-0. Two outs, runner at first, and Dickinson will take a ball up. It's 2-0. Dickinson is 0-for-1. He has struck out, been hit by a pitch, and stolen a base, plus a couple of nice plays defensively at second base. The 2-0 to Dickinson. In there a strike, and it's 2-1. Just trying to keep this inning going to get the tying run to the plate. Rattlers have only had two runners on at the same time once. That was back in the fourth. Here comes the 2-1 to Dickinson. And he's got a good cut, but fouls it back to the backstop, and it's 2-2. Cubs got one in the first. Rattlers got theirs in the first. Cubs then with three in the second, and that's where we've sat ever since. It's 4-1 South Bend. Two out, one on, and the 2-2 pitch to Dickinson. Swing and a foul off. Dickinson hanging in there. New baseball for Grayson Moore. The 2-2 pitch. Hit him. Came inside with a changeup. And Dickinson hit for the second time. Will take the walk to first as Adam Chesky moves to second. And Taden Hall, the tying run, will come to the plate. 0-1 with a walk and a ground out to first for Hall. Batting from the left side against the right-handed Moore. Hall will take a ball outside. It's 1-0. Hall is 0-1 with a walk and a strikeout against Moore. Faced him twice last year. Rattlers dropped the season series to the Cubs, 8-10 last year. Swing and a miss by Hall. One ball, one strike. These two teams have played some barn burners the last couple of years. The 1-1 to Hall with two on and two out. And Taden fouls one back. And it's 1-2. Adam Chesky at second, Dickinson at first. Moore on the 1-2. Outside, missed with that one, and it's two balls and two strikes. Went with a slider, and it stayed away, and Hall didn't offer. Got to feel like he's going to get a good pitch here. I don't think Moore is going to want to go 3-2 and start the runners. Here's the 2-2. Fouled it off. Good pitch and a good hack there by Hall to stay in the at-bat. Two balls, two strikes, two on, two out, bottom six. Rattlers down 4-1. The 2-2. Bounced it in. Adam Chesky is going to take third and a late start from first by Dickinson, but he'll get to second. That ball skipped in and it handcuffs Stransky. So the wild pitch moves two into scoring position, and it's now 3-2 to Hall. So one pitch makes a difference and gives the Rattlers a shot here to get a couple with a base hit. Hall on the 3-2 from Grayson Moore. Takes a called third strike. Oh, Rattlers taking some looks at that one, and they might have had an argument. Man, that was framed well by Stransky. Rattlers strand two. We go to the seventh. It's 4-1 South Bend on the Rattlers Broadcast Network.
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0: Top of the seventh coming up. South Bend 4, Rattlers 1. Jack Seppings is on the mound, and Jordan Tim is in the broadcast booth.
9: All right. Thank you, Chris. Justin Stransky will be the first to face Seppings, making his eighth appearance of the year. Stransky in the righty box, and Seppings the righty arm inside for ball one, and away we go here in the seventh. Seppings, 11 strikeouts to 2 walks. His command is on point. Had a 3 1/3 inning save back on Wednesday in Peoria. Here's a line drive grounder into center field, a base hit. Just took one hop off the infield dirt and passed the reach of Alastre. Justin Stransky leads it off with a single, and that'll bring up Christian Olivo. Stransky went golfing for that one, and you can hit the links yourself at the Wisconsin Timber Rattlers charity golf outing held at Shamrock Heights Golf Course on September 23rd, a great day to raise some money for the Timber Rattlers Give Back. As the first pitch to Olivo is in there for a ball, the half swing was denied by Byron Matos, but that'll be on September 23rd. So get a chance to show off your drive, iron game, or putting game. Or neither, if I were there. And the pitch is inside, ball two. Christian Olivo, 0 for 2 today, a strikeout and a ground out. Daniel Dickinson has had a spectacular day at second base. Really, the entire Rattler infield. Here's the deal from Seppings, and it's upstairs. 3 balls and no strikes. And the thing about Seppings is, you know, he's very reliable in these leverage situations. Actually, earned the win back on the 1st of May against Quad Cities, and a 3-0 outside. Just the third walk of the year for Jack Seppings. Move Stransky over to second, and now the top of the order will step in for South Bend. Boy, that was one that Seppings wanted. A very rare four-pitch walk. And now David Garcia is going to assemble the troops, giving the sign to the rest of the infield. When you have a strategic hitting team like South Bend with great base runners, catcher communication is important. Here's a bunt. It's laid down foul. Kane Kepley, who's had a busy day at the plate. A single, a three-run home run. Grounded out to Dickinson his last time up. Put a star next to that one because that's the type of game Dickinson's been having. So the book is closed on Wande Torres. We'll get to that in a second. It's 0-1 the count. And Seppings with two on. Here's the pitch. And Kepley skies one but shallow in right field. Playable for Josiah Ragsdale. Makes the catch. Tagging from second to third. But a throw is going to get cut off. Stransky is in the third safely, and Christian Olivo hung tight at first. And one away, that's going to bring up Ty Salvesen. 1 for 3 today, his single came back in the first inning. Yeah, Ragsdale had a rifle of a throw in there to a shortstop, but Alastre cut it off. So with runners at the corners and one away, Ty Salvesen is going to what Seppings hopes to ground ball. Big gap between second and first, and Seppings deals a strike, and it's 0-1. That's the thing about this South Bend team is they're great with runners in scoring position, arguably the best team in the league with runners at second or third. 16 sack flies, which leads the league, and the pitch is low. Good stop by Garcia, and it's 1-1 to Salvesen. Salvesen got caught stealing in the first inning. David Garcia throwing out his 10th base runner of the season. And he's got to patrol at A-plus level against this high-level base running team. Here's the 1-1, and Seppings gets Salvesen to swing and miss. 86, and he chased outside. It's 1-2. Salvesen will call his time here. The night sky is upon us here at Neuroscience Group Field. And Seppings with a big 1-2 pitch coming up. Here it is, fouled off to the net, and we'll do it again. Seppings has not walked a batter in his last four outings. So today was a rare sight to see, especially with it being on four pitches. The 1-2, high and away, good frame from Garcia, but Bryce Bobuldijk was not biting the bait behind home plate. Yeah, some of those upper pitches haven't been getting as much benefit of the doubt as the lower extremity of the strike zone. Throwback to first, not in time. Christian Olivo taking a pretty big lead over there. And Garcia is commanding the infield in this first and third situation. 2-2. Salvesen awaiting the delivery, and he fouls one off first base side. So the book is closed on Torres. 6 innings, which is his new professional high. Allowed 7 hits, 4 earned runs, only walked 1, and 5 strikeouts. 25 batters faced, 91 pitches, and 60 were for strikes. He gave the Rattlers a chance to win this one, or he has given them one, beg pardon, as Seppings' pitch is fouled off again. And again, first base side. A bit late on his swing is Salvesen. Two balls and 2 strikes. Seppings in quite the battle at the plate with the South Bend Cub shortstop. Here's the 2-2. On the ground foul behind the plate. And we'll do it again. 4 of the last 5 pitches have been fouled off by Ty Salvesen. And going back to the discipline that this South Bend team shows, they can fight off pitches. Took Torres a little bit to get going, but he found his rhythm. Here's the 2-2. Breaking ball, swinging another foul ball. Off the gear of Garcia, had a chance to close it for strike 3. 4 consecutive fouled off pitches. And pitch number 10 in the at-bat coming up next. Or will it turn into simply a plate appearance? The 2-2. Low, good stop by Garcia, and it's a full count with runners at the corners. 1 away here in the top of the 7th. It's 4-1 South Bend Cubs. The Rattlers have just 1 hit in this game, and they were no hit into the 6th inning until Josh Adamczewski singled to left. Seppings, the payoff pitch. He'll throw back to first. 10 pitches so far on this plate appearance. Seppings that time forcing Christian Olivo to retrieve to first. The runner at third is Justin Stransky, who singled to start the inning. Wind blowing slightly to right field. Seppings from the stretch. Lost him. Just a bit outside, and that loads the bases. One away here in the top of the seventh, and Seppings has now walked two batters in this frame. And that's going to warrant a meeting on the mound, a quick trip to the mound for David Garcia. All right, that's going to bring up number 35, Cam Cisneros. Big lefty bats has been tamed today. Four home runs and 18 RBI on the year. Garcia whispering a few things to Seppings, some words of encouragement, and a strategic plan for the batter. Fans in their seats hoping for a Rattler comeback, and Seppings is hoping for a scoreless frame. He's going to try to work for a ground ball here against Cisneros. With one away and the bases loaded, here's the pitch. Down low, and it's ball one. Cisneros was the first strikeout victim of Wande Torres today. Popped one up to short and grounded one to third, where Juan Baez has been a magnet for the baseball. And the 1-0 is upstairs. Cisneros not letting Seppings off the hook easily. Patanzi at first base, no point of holding the runner back this time. Seppings made a couple of tosses back to first in this frame as the 2-0 is in there for a strike. A little half swing from Cisneros. And sure enough, he went. Here comes some rain down on Neuroscience Group Field. But Seppings has his eyes on the prize. Here's the 2-1. In there for a strike. Got the outside part of the plate, and it's 2-2. That being said, as you can see on your screen, for those of us on the Spot 32 Green Bay, the bravest of Rattler fans. And Seppings, the 2-2. Popped him up, foul over our heads, and we'll do it again. The Cubs have made Seppings work in this inning. Pitch number 25 of the inning coming up. Still just one out. The bases are loaded. Seppings has walked two and allowed one base hit. Rattlers down by three. Here's the 2-2. Line drive into right field. Down a base hit. That'll score one, and a second will follow. It's now 6-1 the score in favor of South Bend, and Cam Cisneros delivers a 2-RBI single. Stransky and Olivo are in to score, and runners at first and second for Cole Mathis. Seppings put one right above the plate, and Cisneros knew what to do with it. In the early part of both pitchers' outings, Torres and Seppings, South Bend has been able to get a hold of the baseball. And the first pitch is inside to Mathis, who dodges out of the way. And it's 1-0. Mathis with a pair of doubles today. Flew out to right field as well. Seppings going to try to tame his bat this time around, and he swings and chases inside and fouls at first base side. Little jam swing there from Mathis, and it's 1-1. Wande Torres blanked the Cubs for four frames after the three-run home run from Kane Kepley. That was a big turning point in this game. It gave South Bend the lead, and they've held on to it. As the pitch is in there for a strike at 85, and it's 1-1. For Cisneros, that's RBIs number 19 and 20 on the season. Rattlers still have nine outs at the plate. They'll go through the order at least one more time. Here's a ground ball. Alastre backhanding it at short. He tried to go to third. He hesitated and went to second, and no play there either. There was no chance to go to first with the speed of Cole Mathis and just how deep in the infield that baseball was hit. I'm surprised that one didn't get to the outfield grass. Alastre made a heck of an effort to get his glove to the ground. So the bases are loaded again. It's going to be Cade Snell getting the swing, and Pat McGuff is headed to the mound to talk with both Seppings and Garcia. Well, let's recap this inning while there's a meeting on the mound. 6-1 Cubs, one out here in the top of the seventh. Justin Stransky's single started this inning off, and Christian Olivo drew a four-pitch walk. After Kane Kepley was retired, Ty Seldesen drew a walk with one out and two on, and that loaded the bases for Cam Cisneros, who hit a two RBI single just a moment ago. Cole Mathis in his infield single loads the bases right back up for Cade Snell. He's 0 for 3 today with the rain continuing to flurry down. And it's outside for ball one. And again, factor the wind. It is quite the shower out there. But Seppings deals the 1-0 upstairs. Garcia thought about firing back to either third or second base, but no one was covering. So he ate it up. Two balls and no strikes. And nowhere to put Cade Snell. 10 hits now for the South Bend Cubs today to the Rattlers 1. And the 2-0 pitch is upstairs. Three balls and no strikes. Still some time left, but the Rattlers are going to try to keep this South Bend Cubs team from providing any further damage. The 3-0. Popped him up, and foul past the third base side. Boy, Cade Snell getting the green light there with a 3-0 count and the bases loaded. And that's big for Seppings, who will gladly take just one strike in the count. Still a hitter's count. Seppings, the 3-1. Swing and a miss. 91 miles an hour, and Seppings got Snell to whiff. Wind starting to pick back up, blowing towards right field. The rain has started to settle down a little bit. But Seppings trying to clean up. He'll step off amidst the 3-2 counts. I think he's going to request a new baseball. And he will get one. Garcia throwing the fresh leather to the mound. Rattlers will have Juan Baez, David Garcia, and Luian Alastre, the 7, 8, and 9 hitters, due up in the 7th. Seppings trying to keep it just two runs before we stretch, and the 3-2 miss low. And there's the third run of the frame as Cade Snell worked an RBI walk, and it's now 7-1 South Bend. Seppings has walked now three batters in this inning, and Nick Stanley has had enough. He's on his way out to the mound to go get Jack. Boy, this has been an uncharted outing for Seppings, who's been spectacular in his last handful of games. But he'll be looking to bounce back next time. And a new arm will inherit three base runners. So scoring on that walk was Ty Seldesen. And new pitcher on the mound for the Rattlers, coming in to inherit the bases loaded. What a tall tale task. But it's going to be up to Yerlin Rodriguez, right-handed pitcher from the Dominican Republic. Was signed as an international free agent back in 2019. And for Rodriguez, he got the save against the Peoria Chiefs in that big-time Saturday win. Rattlers came from behind in that game. So seven innings total for Rodriguez this year, a 7.71 ERA. That save on Saturday against Peoria was a big step in the right direction. A tall tale task to come in the game with three runners aboard and the team down by six. But this is a big opportunity for Rodriguez to continue that outing in stride and get the Rattlers out of this frame with no further harm done. Boy, Jack Seppings just couldn't get a grip on the ball today. Gave up three hits and three walks in this frame and only got one out. Cubs have put the ball where the Rattlers can't grab it. And Matt Hallback will be the first to face Rodriguez. You're leaning the right-handed arm on the hill, awaiting the presence of Matt Hallback. And here it comes outside at 86, and it's 1-0. Hallback, the eighth Cub of the inning to step in. 0 for 3 today, and Rodriguez is going to try to make him 0 for 4. Here's the 1-0, and it's grounded to second base. Going to be a tough play. Dickinson can't gobble it up, and he throws to first in time. That's all he's going to get. It fumbled out of his glove, and he had to move towards his left to recover. In to score from third is Cam Cisneros. It is now 7-1, or rather 8-1 in favor of South Bend. They've now put up four in this seventh inning alone. And the ninth hitter of the inning is going to be Leonel Espinoza. After the 4-3 putouts and an RBI for Hallback. And the first pitch is in there for a strike. It's 0-1. I mean, the Rattlers are due for a big inning, one would think, the way their bats have been this year. So Rodriguez is going to try to keep it at 8-1 as he forces a very late swing and a miss from Espinoza, who singled and scored in the second. Rodriguez, the 0-2, upstairs. That one was 95 miles an hour. It is 6-3 Brewers in the bottom of the seventh over the San Diego Padres. Brewers trying to make it five wins in a row. Here's the 1-2, and it's on the ground to short. Luis Alastre can't get it, and nowhere to throw it. The ball was ricocheting off his glove back into the dirt, similar to what happened to Dickinson in the Matt Hallback ground ball. Except this time, the middle infielder Alastre had nowhere to go with it. That should be an E6. And now there's runners at first and third for Justin Stransky, who started this inning off with a leadoff single. 9-1 the score now, and the fifth run plates. First pitch to Stransky's upstairs. It's 1-0. Boy, for Wande Torres, who did a great job of keeping this team within an arm's reach in innings 3-6, as the pitch is outside, missed, it's 2-0. Still two outs here in the top of the seventh. But the Cubs, not only have they batted around, they've batted in five. From the stretch, Rodriguez, he deals outside, and it's three balls and no strikes. Command collapsing here in this inning. Granted, we had a rain shower, but came at the right time for the South Bend Bats. Sure, it's cool, but it's not cooling off the swinging lumber, that's for sure. Here's the 3-0, and Rodriguez is in there for a strike at 94. Seppings only was able to get one out. He has now allowed five earned runs to cross. He's exited the game now as the pitch is well outside for ball four. David Garcia had to belly flop to catch it, and the bases are right back loaded. So the error from Luis Alastre allows the inning to proceed, And after the walk from Justin Stransky, we continue with Christian Olivo, the 11th batter of the inning. Bases loaded, Rodriguez deals, and Olivo takes first strike. It's 0-1.

0: and they've drawn four walks here in this frame. They've also capitalized off of a Timber Rattler error. Look out below. That one got him in the helmet. Christian Olivo will be checked in with by the trainer of South Bend. But that brings another run home. It brings Cade Snell from third. Moves Espinoza to third and Stransky to second. It is now 10-1 South Bend. Rattlers came into today's game 6-7 in home games. They've been quite the road warriors this year, but man, oh man. Disaster of a seventh inning, and Rodriguez will now face Cade Kepley. He was the first out of this inning, and he takes outside, and it's 1-0. And for Kepley, a guy who rarely strikes out, 29 walks to 17 strikeouts. He's a contact guy, but he exemplified some power earlier today. He'll take right down the middle for a strike, and it's 1-1. Had the lowest strikeout rate in the ACC during his time at North Carolina. 7%. Impressive stuff right there, but not in favor of the Rattlers, as that one's planted right down the middle, and it's 1-2. Well, let's see if Rodriguez can get out of this inning and send it to stretch time and send the bats to the plate. Rattlers have at least 9 batters due up for the rest of the game, but they need at least 9 runs at this point. And the 1-2 is a breaking ball inside. It's 2 balls and 2 strikes. Opponents have loved swing the bat here at Neuroscience Group Field this season. Rattlers trying to put this inning to bed. The pitch is inside. It almost got Kepley, but it's going to be ball three as he was able to thrust his weight back to avoid getting hit. Full count delivery coming up next. 2 outs, bases loaded. Kane Kepley is at the plate. Representing the 12th Cub to step in this inning. The 3-2 fouled off. Yeah, it's going to take a little more than that to get past Kepley. He swings the bat like a hockey goalie. Rarely lets anything get by. At the very minimum, he'll try to put it in play. So what the Rattlers were able to do very well in innings 3 through 6 was limit what South Bend could do amongst the base paths. The 3-2 fouled off, off his foot. Kepley will take some time to shake it off. But even there, he got a piece of it. And the count will remain full. Ouch. It is 10-1 South Bend over the Rattlers. Top of the seventh. Yerlin Rodriguez trying to end this inning. Kepley awaits. Here's the 3-2 and another foul ball, this time over our heads in the Lamers Bus Lines broadcast booth. Three consecutive foul balls for Kane Kepley, who hit his first home run of the season back in the second inning. Gave the Cubs the lead, and they have not looked back. And the 3-2 is grounded foul, first base side. A fourth consecutive foul ball. And pitch number 10 in the plate appearance coming up next. Part of the reason Torres was able to go back in the sixth inning is because he issued a 5-pitch fifth inning. 3 groundouts from Kepley, Saldacin, and Cisneros. The 3-2, broken bat, look out! It's going right to Dickinson at second, who will underhand toss to first in time. But that bat shattered all over the infield. But more importantly for the Rattlers, the inning is over. And the Cubs plate six. It is now 10-1 South Bend, but stretch time here at Neuroscience Group Field on the Timber Rattlers Broadcast Network.
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0: Bottom of the seventh inning, it is 10-1 South Bend over the Wisconsin Timber Rattlers. And Juan Baez will be the first to face Ben Johnson. He's pitched at three different levels this season, but he's making his third appearance with the South Bend Cubs. Baez stepping in, and the first delivery from Johnson is in there for a strike, and it's 0-1. Johnson went 2 1/3 in his last outing against the Lansing Lugnuts. Allowed just two hits with two strikeouts. And the pitch to Baez is down and in, it's 1-1. So the door is closed on Seppings after he allowed three runs before leaving the game. Yerlin Rodriguez inherited the bases loaded, and all of those runs scored. Only two were earned, though. Remember, there was the error from Luis Alastre at shorts. And now we have a meeting on the mound, which is going to allow us to talk about the Capital One Credit Union slide over in left field. Ride the slide. It's got a great view from the top and a fun ride back down to the concourse. Let's see if South Bend's play here in the last three innings can take a slide as well. There it is for those watching on the Spot 32 Green Bay. Still have yet to go down the slide. I suppose I'd have to pay my due diligence as any other fan would. Johnson deals and Baez grounds one slowly to third base. Going to be a tough play. The bare hand throw in time. My goodness, what a play from Matt Hallback. Giving Juan Baez a taste of his own medicine, who's had a spectacular defensive day himself. But the 5-3 putout brings up David Garcia. And Juan Baez can run, too. That's almost a perfect play from Matt Hallback. Now it's David Garcia. Timed the charge right, and the throw had plenty of zip to it. And the first pitch, Garcia half swung. The appeal is granted. Byron Matos from first base is saying that, yes, the lefty batter did go. Now, that's normally something that a third base umpire would appeal, but with only two umpires, it's up to Matos. Garcia, down 0-1, takes low, and it's 1-1. Garcia's gotten under the baseball a couple of times today. One fly out to center, the other to right. Ben Johnson from the stretch, the right-handed pitcher, and Garcia will swing and miss. Chase

0: aim and arms reach for the Rattlers. Again, issued 91 pitches. The 1-2. That one missed low and outside, and it's two balls and two strikes. Garcia trying to work some sort of a fight here at the plates. Luian Alastre is on deck. Means the door is closed on Grayson Moore. We'll talk his line in a second. And the 2-2, swing and a miss. Garcia down on strikes. And two away now for Luian Alastre. Ninth strikeout today for South Bend pitching. Moore went two innings, allowed just one hit. No runs, no walks, and a pair of strikeouts. He did hit Daniel Dickinson, but that was it. 34 total pitches, and Alastre takes that one at 91 for a strike. Rattlers' lone run today came from the leadoff hitter in the first, and that was Braylon Payne, who's on deck right now. And the 0-1 is inside, but in there for a strike. Just above the inner part of the plate, and it's nothing and two. And you got to admire the Rattlers' aggressive approach amidst their trailing of 4-1. They stole three bases while they were still getting no hits. And it's plays like that that paint the picture of, yes, this team is still going 110% and full steam ahead. Before the 0-2 pitch, Justin Stransky is going to make his way out to have a word with Johnson. Yeah, even while they were getting no hit into the sixth, the Rattlers were still playing high-level intensity baseball. But a crooked inning can take a lot out of you. Luian Alastre going to try to hustle one out. He grounds it to first, and it's foul. Just barely. And Cole Mathis got his glove to it, but by then the ball was to the right side of the line. Alastre trying to reach and give Braylon Payne a chance. Rattlers have come up with some big two-out rallies this year. And let's see if they can take a bite out of the lead. We saw them put up 8 runs in an inning in that Peoria series. And the 0-2 pitch is lifted in the air, left center field. And playable for the left fielder who's running in on it and has to make an underhand basket get catch. Leonel Espinoza gave the defense a scare but made the play, and the inning is over. We head to the 8th. It's still 10-1 Cubs on the Tim Rattlers Broadcast Network.
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0: We're in the bottom of the eighth. It is 10-1 South Bend Cubs over the Timber Rattlers, and here to take you away.

0: with the play-by-play, it's Chris Mehring.
1: All right, thank you very much, Jonathan. It's Yerlin Rodriguez. He's going to face South Essene, Cisneros, and Mathis here in the top of the eighth. All three contributed to that six-run seventh inning for the Cubs that has built them a 10-1 lead. Yerlin is going to get in with a strike, and it's 0-1 at 95 to South Essene. South Essene walked to load the bases in that seventh inning against Seppings. Here's the 0-1. That's outside a ball, and it's 1-1. Cisneros delivered a two-run single. And then Mathis had a single to reload the bases for the Cubs. The 1-1 here from Rodriguez. It's a little dribbler foul at the plate, and it's 1-2. Check the Midwest League scoreboard here, brought to you by the Sports Medicine Center. See what's happening around the rest of the Midwest League tonight. After this 1-2 pitch, low 2-2. Earlier today, it was West Michigan breaking a 14-game losing streak with a 4-3 win at Great Lakes. Here comes the 2-2. Just missed the inside corner, and it's full now, 3-2. Lake County with a 9-3 win at Dayton. 3-2 pitch. Ground ball to short. Alastre has got that one. Across the diamond in time, and there's one away in the top of the eighth inning. That loss for the Dragons snapped their six-game winning streak. And they failed to pick up ground on Great Lakes. Would have been in a virtual tie with the Loons. They would have been a half game back with a win tonight, but Lake County had other plans. Here's Cisneros, swing and a miss, and it's 0-1. You're not going to want to make any other plans because the Upper Day jersey auction is going on right now. The 0-1 to Cisneros. In there a strike, and it's 0-2. Get your bids in on the Rattlers website for those 2026 Upper jerseys. Rattlers will be wearing those on Saturday. The auction ends on Sunday. The 0-2 pitch down low for a ball at 95, and it's 1-2. Peoria with a 7-1 win at Beloit tonight. Here's the 1-2, Cisneros. Little looper to left, a base hit. Boy, he just inside out at that one and drops it into left for his second hit of the evening. One on with one out for Cole Mathis. Quad Cities had a 4-3 lead after scoring two runs in the top of the eighth inning at Lansing, but the Lugnuts came back with four in the bottom of the eighth. So Lansing with a 7-4 win over Quad Cities. Yerlin got the outside corner there, and it's 0-1. Lansing's third win in a row. Quad Cities has now lost four in a row. Ripped foul down the left field line, and it's quickly 0-2. There is one other game still going on in the Midwest League tonight. Cedar Rapids, Fort Wayne. That game is heading to the top of the ninth inning in Cedar Rapids. And the Colonels with a 3-2 lead. They scored twice in the bottom of the seventh inning. Here comes the 0-2. And that's outside 1-2. Correct myself. That game is going to the bottom of the eighth inning. So Cedar Rapids is going to be a problem down the stretch here in the first half. The 1-2 skipped past Garcia to the backstop. Yerlin got a little too much break on that one, and it's a wild pitch. Down to second goes Cisneros, and the count is 2-2 to Mathis. Cedar Rapids, the defending Western Division champs, got in last year, beat Beloit in the first round, but lost to West Michigan in the finals. Check swing he went, and that's a Wendy's Frosty K for Yerlene Rodriguez. That's six for Rattlers pitching tonight. And that is out number two here in the eighth inning. And up steps Cade Snell, who drew a bases-loaded walk and scored himself back in the seventh inning. Yeah, 2024 is the only year that Cedar Rapids has not made the playoffs as a Twins affiliate. That started back in 2013. 0-1 to Snell. Line drive just past the outstretched glove of Baez into left field. Daniel Wasinger will hold up the runner at third. I take that back. That is Max Attanasio doing the coaching at third as he holds up Cisneros after the base hit by Snell into left field. 10 runs on 12 hits now for the Cubs. They've got runners at the corners with two outs. Yeah, it figures the year that the Colonels did not make the playoffs was the year after they won their first pennant since the 90s. There's a strike at 96 right on the inside corner at the knees to Hallback. Hallback 0 for 4 with an RBI ground out. That was in the seventh. First and third, two outs. And Yerlene's 0-1 is a foul off the front foot of Hallback, the left-hand or right-hand batting Cub here, and it's 0-2. And Cedar Rapids beat Great Lakes in the 2023 finals. They have been so close so many times since 2013. There was one year they lost to West Michigan. I want to say it was 2015. They had a 2-1 lead in a best-of-five series at home, and they lost games 4 and 5. That's a fly ball to right. Ragsdale is there, and the inning will come to an end. No runs, two hits, two left. 7.5 in the books. It's 10-1 South Bend on the Rattlers Broadcast Network.
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1: We've got Julie spinning the dials back in the WOSH studios tonight. Thanks for making us a part of your Tuesday evening here. Swing and a miss by Braylon Payne to open up the eighth for the Rattlers. They're down 10-1. Payne walked, stole second, went to third on a balk, and scored in the first inning at the time that tied the game at one. It's 10-1 now in favor of the Cubs. And the 0-1 pitch to Payne from Johnson is low for a ball. And it's one ball and one strike. Check the Brewers Farm Report here. 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After this 1-1 pitch. Payne takes low and in, and it's 2-1. Down in the Arizona Complex League, the Brewers are down 6-0 to the Athletics in the top of the fifth inning. That one's scheduled for 9 at Hohokam Park in Mesa. The 2-1 to Payne. Swinging a line drive to left. That is going to get over the head of Espinoza and off the base of the wall. And Payne is going to cruise for second. And he's in standing with a double. And for Braylon Payne, that is his sixth double of the season. Just reached out and touched that one and lined it over the head of Espinoza. The Rattlers have the leadoff man aboard for just the third time tonight. So Payne is aboard, and here comes Josh Adamczewski. Yeah, so 6-2 Brewers with two runs now in the top of the fifth inning of that game at the Arizona Complex League. Wilson was tied 2-2 with Hill City, but the here's the 1-0. Outside 2-0. They're the Howlers now. I almost said Hillcats. It's Hill City Howlers. Scored twice in the top of the seventh inning and beat Wilson 4-2. 2-0 pitch. Inside corner caught it for Adamczewski. And it's 2-1. Adamczewski with a sacrifice fly. That was in the first. And a single in the sixth. Biloxi won 4-2 at Montgomery today. Came from behind to do it, too. Here's the 2-1. Swinging a ground ball to the right side. This is going to move Payne to third base. Olivo to Mathis to retire Adamczewski. One out and Payne to third base. Our next broadcast of Tim Rattler's Baseball on the spot is coming your way on Thursday. We'll be on the air at 6:30 on the spot, Green Bay 32. Rattlers and Cubs in Game 3 on Thursday night on the spot. Here's Batanti, and he'll foul that one off to left. Yeah, Biloxi was down 2-0 through 7. Against the Montgomery Biscuits, which is a team that has had the Shuckers number over the last couple of years. It's the Rays affiliate in the Southern League. As Batanti takes low, and it's one ball, one strike. Couple of RBI groundouts in the eighth inning. One by O'Ray and one by Madej. Tied the game. And then looky here. We'll get to it after this 1-1 pitch. Low and away, 2-1. Mike Bovey with a two-run home run in the top of the ninth inning. That's the difference maker. Third home run of the year for Bovey. 4-2 Biloxi win at Montgomery. The 2-1 to Batanti. Outside, 3-1. Nashville is up 9-3 on Iowa. That's in the bottom of the eighth inning in Nashville tonight. The 3-1 to Batanti with a runner at third and one out here in Wisconsin. It's a ball four, and the Rattlers have two on with one out for Josiah Ragsdale. Luis Lara, 3-for-4 with a couple of RBI. Brock Wilkins knocked in two. Eddie Leonard is knocked in two for Nashville. But Tanti's going to go to second on a free pass there. Why not? They're giving it to you. Might as well take it. Defensive indifference gets Patanti to second. And the pitch was outside, a ball to Ragsdale, 1-0. Rattlers down by 9 in the 8th. And Ragsdale takes a ball off the outside corner, and it's 2-0. Ben Johnson with a little kick at the rubber there after that one. Robert Gasser struck out 7 in 4 innings as the starter for Nashville. Ragsdale fouls one to the top of the net. By the Cubs dugout, it'll bounce out onto the warning track and be picked up by the Bat Boy. And we are back to action, 2-1 to Ragsdale. He has flown out to center 3 times tonight. Trying to drop one in somewhere with second and third and one out. Comes up empty on a 93-mile-an-hour pitch, and it's 2-2 now. And the big league club, they beat the Padres 6-4. A 5-run fourth inning put the Brewers up 6-2. Bullpen held on at the end. Abner Uribe with save number 4 on the year. 2-2. Swing and a miss, strike 3, and that's 2 outs on the second strikeout for Ben Johnson. 5 wins in a row for the Brewers. They're 23-18. Joey Ortiz with a home run, his first of the year. Sal Frelick had a RBI single to make it 3-2 in the fourth inning. The Brewers never trailed after that. There's a called strike to Daniel Dickinson, and it's 0-1. It's been a painful day for Dickinson. 0-for-1, he has struck out and been hit by pitches twice. He does have a stolen base. And the right-hand hitter out at LSU waiting on the 0-1 pitch will take a strike on the outside corner, and it's 0-2. Jake Bowers had a couple of hits today. Nice win for the Crew for their 5th in a row. The 0-2 pitch to Dickinson. Inside off the corner, and it's 1-2. Brewers and Padres will get after it again tomorrow. Down to the American Family Field. We are in action tomorrow at 12:10 with the pregame show. Here comes the 1-2. And that is off the inside corner. It's 2 balls and 2 strikes. South Bend with the lead. And the 2-2. Swing and a foul tip held on to by Stransky. Inning over. Leadoff double left stranded along with the one-out walk. And we go to the 9th. It's 10-1. South Bend on the Rattlers Broadcast Network.
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1: Top of the ninth inning is here. 10-1. South Bend is out, hit the Rattlers 12-2. And it will be Espinosa, Stransky, and Oliva facing the new Rattlers pitcher, Bjorn Johnson. Johnson, the left-hander, is going to miss up, and it's 1-0. Johnson takes over for Yerline Rodriguez, who worked an inning and two-thirds. There's a swing and a miss from Johnson to the leadoff batter, Espinosa. Espinosa reached on an error that would have been the final out of the seventh inning. Ball bounces in, and it's 2-1. Yerline gave up a hit, walked one, hit one, and struck out one. No runs of his own allowed. Three balls and a strike to Espinosa from Bjorn Johnson. There's a strike, and it's 3-2. Last time out for Johnson. Pretty good outing for him. Here's the 3-2. There's a chopper back to the mound. Johnson off, fields, fires to Batanti in time. And there's one away. Johnson picked up the save with a three-inning stint back on May 8th. Gave up a run on a couple of hits with no walks and a strikeout. Threw 37 pitches in those three innings. He's on in the ninth, trying to just hold this one in check right now. By the way, the Brewers will pick up a game on the Cubs. They lost to the Braves today down in Atlanta. One zero to Stransky. 2-for-2 with two singles, two walks, and two runs scored. Fly ball left center field. Braylon Payne will run that one down. Two away. The Rattler ninth, it'll be Hall, Baez, and Garcia. Nice running catch out there by Braylon Payne. Yeah, Brewers all of a sudden find themselves in second place in the National League Central. Won 8 of their last 10, 5 in a row. Jump past the Cardinals today. Everybody in the NL Central is still above 500, though. Here's the 1-0 to Olivo. Fouls that one off. And it's one ball, one strike. Cincinnati is fifth in the NL Central. They would be second in the NL East. They'd still be seven games back of the Braves, though. There's a swing and a foul back. One ball, two strikes to Olivo. Johnson's 1-2. Ground ball to third. Fair inside the bag and down the line it goes. Olivo will haul for second. He's going to stand there with a two-out double. And the inning will get around to Kane Kepley again. Kepley is 2-for-5. Started this game off with a single on the first pitch of the game. stole second and scored on the two-out double by Cole Mathis. And then Kepley up with two outs and two on in the second inning in a tie game. Hit one out of the stadium for a three-run homer, his first Midwest League home run. And a 4-1 South Bend lead. Kepley will take a strike, and it's 0-1. We'll have the post-game show on the radio tonight. No post-game podcast on Spotify. We'll have that for you tomorrow after the day game. Fly ball to left, slicing to the corner. It's going to be a foul ball. And it's 0-2 to Kepley. Rattler pitchers have had a problem putting hitters away with two strikes tonight. If you go back to that home run, Kepley got a hanger on a two-strike pitch and drilled it. Mathis, with his RBI single back in the first inning, had a two-out RBI single. Johnson trying to close out the top of the ninth, and his 0-2 pitch misses low and away, and it's 1-2.

Olivo away from second in the 1-2 pitch. Ripped foul to right this time. So it's a ball and two strikes. Johnson has to wait for Josiah Ragsdale to get back in position after Ragsdale tracked down that foul ball. Kepley back in that left-hand batter's box for a lefty-lefty matchup against Bjorn Johnson. And the 1-2. Checked his swing on a pitch low and away.

Two balls, two strikes, two outs. Johnson to Kepley. Just missed with that one.

0: The set and the 3-2 with two outs in the ninth. Popped him up foul. I'll tell you, Kepley makes you work. We've seen him go through a progression. Singling on the first pitch of the ball game, and now he is working deep into this count against Bjorn Johnson. Eighth pitch of the at-bat coming up right here. And that just missed. Once again, a Rattler pitcher had a Cub hitter in the hole at 0-2. And winds up not being able to finish him off. This is a walk. And that's runners at first and second for Ty Southacine. Southacine 1-for-4 with a walk and a run scored. He's also been caught trying to steal second base. There's a strike from Bjorn Johnson. 0-1 to Southacine. Johnson, a 12th round pick out of Lincoln High School in Seattle, Washington, back in 2023. He's going to get in there on the inside corner to the right hand hitting Southacine, and it's 0-2. The 0-2. Tap foul to the Cubs dugout up the third baseline. Same two teams tomorrow. It's a 12-10 start. Yorman Galindez on the hill for the Rattlers. As the 0-2 on the way. Fouled off to right. Eli Jerzembek is going to get the ball for the Cubs tomorrow. We'll be on the air on the radio with the pregame show at 11:50 tomorrow. The 0-2 again. There's a swing and a miss, strike three, and that's a Frosty K brought to you by Wendy's to end the top of the ninth inning. Rattlers need a bunch. They're down 10-1 on the Rattlers. Broadcast Network.
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0: It's the bottom of the ninth, and it's a new pitcher for the South Bend Cubs. It's going to be Nate Williams coming on. He is the fourth pitcher of the night for South Bend. Williams, 6'4", 250, out of Mississippi State. He was a 13th round pick in 2025. 13 and a third innings. On the air, Williams with 7 walks and 15 strikeouts. He takes over for Ben Johnson. Johnson worked 2 innings, gave up a hit with a walk and 3 strikeouts. So Williams into the game with a 10-1 lead. is going to face Hall, Baez, and Garcia. And the first pitch, Tatum with a big swing and a miss, and it's 0-1. Hall took a very close 3-2 pitch with two outs in the sixth inning with two runners on base. Pitch was called a strike, and the inning ended with the Rattlers down 4-1. And then South Bend scored six in the seventh inning to go up 10-1, and that's the score now is the 1-1 pitch. Hall takes a strike that caught the outside corner, and it's 1-2. Fort Wayne did not come back on Cedar Rapids, so the Colonels with a 3-2 win over Fort Wayne in Cedar Rapids tonight. The 1-2. Ball up. Cedar Rapids will move in within a game of the Rattlers. South Bend will move to within a game and a half of the Rattlers if this score holds. Still a long way to go in the first half. Again, the Rattlers will only play 65 out of the 66 games on the schedule this year in the first half because of those back-to-back rainouts with Beloit to open up the season. And the Rattlers, here's the 2-2 first. Hall takes outside, 3-2. For some reason, the closest team to the Rattlers, the only three times they were scheduled to play them in the first half was that opening weekend. Here's the 3-2. Swing and a miss, and down goes Hall. And there's one away in the ninth. It's 12 strikeouts for South Bend pitching. Cohen Moreno had 6, Grayson Moore had 2, Ben Johnson 3, and now that's the first one for Nate Williams. Baez fouls one off, and it's 0-1. Baez 0-3. He has struck out, flown out, and grounded out. The 0-1 to Baez. Swinging a high pop-up, shallow right. Snell in, and out is the second baseman, Olivo, and Olivo will take it for the out. 2 away. Last shot for the Rattlers here, David Garcia, 0-3 with a couple of flyouts and a strikeout. There's a called strike, 0-1. Switch hitting Garcia, batting for the left side. And we'll take high a ball, and it's 1-1. Line drive, base hit down the left field line. Garcia will hold on at first as Espinoza gets in quickly to get that one back. And Garcia with the Rattlers' third hit of the game. It might seem like a two-out hit in the ninth inning in a game the Rattlers trail by 9, but that base hit by David Garcia extends his hitting streak to a season-long 5. Ball bounces in as Alastre takes it. And the way things have gone tonight, that is the longest hitting streak by a Rattler currently going on. Here's the 1-0 to Alastre. Inside 2-0, Luian is 0-2. He has walked, stole second, grounded out, and flown out. Your score in the bottom of the ninth. And Alastre takes up and away, and it's 3-0.
5: going back to that point you made about Garcia, he plays with the winner's mentality regardless of the score. You can see it in his demeanor pregame, in-game, and postgame.
0: 3-0 pitch is going to be ball four, and the Rattlers have a couple of runners on with two outs. You could tell he's got that competitiveness, the way that he went out and kept talking to Torres when Torres was crossing him up with some pitches, just trying to make sure that the young pitcher is getting the signs right and trying to develop him that way. And you could almost feel the pain in Garcia's Seppings could not get out of that seventh inning either, the way things were going in that frame. Here's Braylon Payne. Swing and a miss by Braylon, and it's 0-1. I mean, Garcia is a veteran. He was in the Rangers organization. Brewers picked him up, and again, last year, just a heartbreaking injury in April that ended his season. He's fought back to get back to this level. I know a lot of Rattler fans are probably thinking about Ramon Rodriguez from that 2024 team, a guy who came over from the Orioles in a very similar situation. Here's the 1-1, swinging a foul back by Payne, and Rodriguez was a big part of why the Timber Rattlers were as good as they were in 2024. Maybe not from the numbers standpoint, but definitely from the clubhouse leadership standpoint. Two outs, and the 1-2 pitch to Payne is a swing and a miss, strike three, and the ball game comes to an end. Rattlers fall to South Bend 10-1. Rough one here tonight to open up the series against the Cubs. We'll be back with the line score in 2 minutes. This is Wisconsin Timber Rattlers Baseball.
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0: Game one goes to the Cubs tonight at Neuroscience Group Field. South Bend with a 10-1 victory. It was 1-1 after one, but then the Cubs with 3 in the second and then 6 in the seventh to put this one away. A rough way to welcome back the division leaders home, Jonathan.
1: Yeah, that's correct, Chris. And, you know, you got to give a lot of credit to Wandy Torres, who kept the Rattlers in the game while they were getting no hit into the sixth inning. It was big for Torres to show that he can pitch with or without run support. And, of course, he didn't get that run support today. And that seventh inning is one to forget for Seppings.
0: Plus, the Rattlers going against one of the Cubs' top prospects. Kane Kepley had a big say in this one. They had the leadoff single, scored in the first inning, and then that three-run homer in the second inning with two outs. Man, it was just a pitch that Torres was up in the count and hung it, and Kepley hit it out.
1: Yeah, and Kepley's not one to hit with natural raw power, and the way that wind was carrying, boy, any lefty who got a hold of it today would see the ball fly out yonder, but just couldn't get to Cohen Moreno, and the Rattlers, they're going to have to bounce this one back tomorrow.
0: Yep, and Kepley also making some big defensive plays out there for the Cubs. Jonathan, we'll let you get ready for the postgame show, all right?
1: All right, sounds good.
0: All right, your line score tonight for the South Bend Cubs. It was 10 runs on 13 hits with no errors. They left 10 aboard. They were... six for 19 with runners in scoring position. For the Rattlers, it was one run on three hits with one error, nine left aboard, and the Rattlers were 0 for 7 with runners in scoring position. Moore the win with two innings of scoreless relief. He's 2-0. Torres takes the loss. He falls to 2-2. Game time tonight was 3 hours and 4 minutes in front of 1,739 fans. With the win, the Cubs are now 17-14. The Rattlers miss out on their first chance to go after win number 20. They are now 19-13. Same two teams go at it again tomorrow, and we'll have it for you on WOSH starting at 11:50. Those of you watching us on TV 32 tonight, we want to thank you for tuning in. We'll talk to you again on Thursday at 6:30 on the spot, Green Bay 32. The post-game show coming up on WOSH in 90 seconds. 10-1, the Cubs over the Rattlers, and this has been the Timber Rattlers Broadcast Network.
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0: It's time for the Wisconsin Timber Rattlers postgame show, coming to you tonight from the Lamers Bus Lines broadcast booth inside Neuroscience Group Field, where the Wisconsin Timber Rattlers have just dropped the opening game of this series by a final of 10-1. Tough loss for the Rattlers. We'll recap it for you in a little bit, but first we're going to check the scoreboards, and with the Brewers Farm Report brought to you by Greenstone Farm Credit Services, here is Jonathan.
1: All right, thank you, Chris. Starting at the top, the Brewers took away the victory tonight from the San Diego Padres. 6-2 was the final. Joey Ortiz with a pair of RBI, with Bryce Terang and Sal Frelick knocking in a pair as well. Down in AAA, the Sounds prevailed over the Iowa Cubs. So at least one Cubby affiliate down tonight by a Brewer affiliate. 9-3 the final, off of 13 hits and a big time showing in innings 2-5, where the Sounds put up all 9 of their runs. In AA, the Biloxi Shuckers took the victory from the Montgomery Biscuits 4-2, and they got all 4 of their runs in the 8th and 9th inning, 2 apiece. So the Shuckers come back to win that one. Down in Wilson, the Warbirds fell 4-2 to the Hill City Howlers, with Hill City coming away with 2 runs in the 7th to pull away. And in the Complex League, the Brewers trail the Athletics 7-3, but Rylan Mills continuing to see the ball well. He's got 2 more RBI down in Arizona. Those are your Brewers Farm Reports, presented by Greenstone Farm Credit Services.
0: All right, the Midwest League scoreboard today brought to you by the Sports Medicine Center. Earlier today, West Michigan snapped a 14-game losing streak. They defeated Great Lakes 4-3 today at Dow Diamond. That game was scheduled to start at 11 a.m. over at Dow Diamond. And a couple of home runs for the Whitecaps built them a 4-1 lead. They gave up a run in the 7th and a run in the 8th. The Loons had the tying run aboard in the 9th, but a strikeout ended it. And so ended the Whitecaps' 14-game losing streak, 4-3 the final there. Elsewhere in the East Division, it was Dayton going for their 7th consecutive win and trying to join the 20-win club, but they lost 9-3 to Lake County. The Captains, with a 4-run 3rd and a 3-run 6th, blew that game open and beat the Dragons at Day Air Ballpark. And the other game in an Eastern Division stadium, Lansing helping out the Rattlers. Quad Cities scored twice in the top of the 8th inning to take a 4-3 lead on the Lugnuts, but Lansing scored 4 in the bottom of the 8th inning for a 7-4 win over Quad Cities. The other games tonight, Cedar Rapids at home beat Fort Wayne 3-2. It was a 2-run bottom of the 7th inning that gave Cedar Rapids the win as they rallied from a 2-1 deficit, and Peoria scored 3 in the first and just kept tacking on from there at Beloit, as they beat the Sky Carp 7-1 at ABC Supply Stadium. That's your look at the Midwest League scoreboard, brought to you by the Sports Medicine Center, as the Rattlers still in first place by a game over Cedar Rapids and by a game and a half over South Bend. Tonight, well, South Bend, too much for the Rattlers. They got a 2-out RBI double from Cole Mathis in the first, a 3-run homer by Kane Kepley in the second. That was after the Rattlers had scored a run in the bottom of the first inning at the time. Braylon Payne walked, stole second, went to third on a balk, and scored on a Josh Adamczewski sacrifice fly. But Jonathan, after that seventh inning was really tough for the Rattlers today. They gave up 6 runs, a little sloppy out there. And, of course, in the seventh inning, that was when we got that big downpour that made things even more messy.
1: Yeah, the rain came down, and so did the runs for South Bend. You got to feel for Seppings, who has been just spectacular this year. I mean, how many more times will he give up 6 runs in a game? Not very likely. And there's a reason that Nick Stanley feels confident throwing Seppings in there when it's still a 3-run ball game. So for Seppings, it's going to be important to flush this one down the toilets and move on and keep his head high, because he's a very talented pitcher with a bright future, and he'll bounce back from this one.
0: All right, sounds good, Jonathan. Line score once again, South Bend 10 runs on 13 hits with no errors. The Rattlers 1 run on 3 hits with 1 error. The winner more, the loss goes to Torres. Rattlers 19-13, Cubs now 17-14. And our next broadcast of Wisconsin Timber Rattlers baseball on WOSH comes your way tomorrow. We'll be on the air with the Community Blood Center pregame show at 11:50. It's a 12:10 first pitch. Yorman Galindez gets the ball for the Rattlers. He had 9 strikeouts in relief his last time out. He'll face Eli Jerzembek for the Cubs. That's Galindez and Jerzembek tomorrow on the home of the Rattlers, WOSH. And that's going to do it for our post-game show on our broadcast today. So for Jonathan, Tim, this is Chris Merring saying thanks for listening, everybody. Hope you enjoy the broadcast, if not the result. 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
11: After reviewing GameStop's offer, eBay CEO Paul Pressler says he's rejecting the proposal. GameStop had wanted to merge itself with eBay in a cash and stock deal valued at around $55 billion, a deal eBay now calls neither credible nor attractive. Analysts had been skeptical that GameStop could afford the offer, with Pressler citing uncertainty regarding GameStop's financing proposal. On Monday, GameStop indicated it wanted to issue more stock to raise funds, which would also dilute the value of existing shares. Mike Dubosky, ABC News.
12: GameStop shares fell on Wall Street today after the snub, while shares of eBay were up. A man was arrested for allegedly plotting a terror attack with the Louvre in Paris as a potential target. Officials tell ABC News the suspect was stopped by police and was allegedly driving with a forged license. Investigators say they found ISIS-related images on his phone. Dave Packer, ABC News.
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4: There's a chance for an early thunder shower this evening. The skies will turn mostly cloudy. Temperatures in the lower 40s. Mostly cloudy for tomorrow with some late day sunshine. Breezy and cooler with highs in the upper 50s to low 60s. From Storm Team 5, I'm meteorologist Ryan
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7: With some breaking news, the Buffalo Sabres just defeated the Montreal Canadiens. That series is now knotted at 2. Also, listen to this. There's a new poll out. According to a survey done, included a sample size of 2,000 Americans of Republicans. 45% of Republicans responded. They now identify as Marco Rubio as their preferred choice for the GOP banner 2 years from now. How about that? Where's J.D. Vance? Well, 45% of Republicans say they want Marco Rubio as the Republican nominee. Vice President J.D. Vance, who has long held that position, is now in second place with 29%. Holy mackerel. Followed by Ron DeSantis at 11%. So Marco Rubio, 45% to J.D. Vance, 29%. And Ron DeSantis coming in third at 11%. For those who want to know the rest of the lineup, Vivek Ramaswamy came in at 1.4%. Among the general public, 51% said they have a negative and 46% say they have a positive image of Rubio. So he's above 50% with the general public. 51% say they have a positive view. 46% say a negative view. J.D. Vance, however, not doing as well. 58% negative with the general public and just 37% positive. So there you go. The firm's polling national average was conducted last September. J.D. Vance had a significant advantage back in December with this same poll, was 46-22, but it seems like it's almost reversed now with Marco Rubio, who was quite frankly,

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4: There's a chance for an early thunder shower this evening. Then skies will turn mostly cloudy. Temperatures in the lower 40s. Mostly cloudy for tomorrow with some late day sunshine. Breezy and cooler with highs in the upper 50s to low 60s. From Storm Team 5, I'm meteorologist.
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6: Westwood One presents America at Night. 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

It's open phones. The hour is all yours. Stop getting on. Stop standing on the sidelines. Get in the game. What do you think? What do you know? We love first-time phone callers. We love phone callers in any way, shape, or form. Whether you agree with the show, whether you disagree with the show, something we did you liked, something you we did you didn't like, a guest you liked, a guest you didn't like, a guest suggestion. You know, I can't solve any of my problems, but I can certainly solve lots of other people's problems. And so if you've got any questions or problems that you need an expert in, well, you can certainly call me. The phone numbers are as follows. 1-844-2-McGraw. 1-844-2-6-2-4-7-29. Of course,

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0: concern some in the U.S. auto industry, especially in Michigan. And lawmakers from that state are co-sponsors of legislation with Republican and Democrat support to ban Chinese vehicles from entering the market.
1: It is a horrible idea. We know the Chinese regime has publicly called for the destruction of the United States. We know that they use every point of contact to subvert us. So we should be reducing China's points of contact with our society, not increasing them. So this is absolutely the wrong way to go.
0: What would be the harm of a Chinese vehicle here?
1: Well, Chinese EVs, for instance, which is what they're primarily selling these days, are rolling spy machines because they collect information and they send it back to Beijing. And so we do not need more Chinese espionage in our country. Plus, also, if these are automated drive cars, then, you know, China can, if it wants to, can take a car and drive it off the cliff or into oncoming traffic. So, no, we should not be allowing China's EVs into our roads.
0: Taiwan has been an area of concern for ours for many years. The president of China, Xi Jinping, has said over and over he wants a reunification. People have feared that they might take Taiwan by force. Do you think that's a topic that they'll discuss this time around?
1: China always raises it. And by the way, it's unification, not reunification.
0: Okay.
1: Because the People's Republic has never exercised sovereignty over Taiwan. As a matter of fact, no Chinese regime has ever held indisputable sovereignty to Taiwan. Taiwan, people don't think they're Chinese. You know, you look at self-identification surveys. So this would be a hostile invasion, not a reunification of the country. And I hope President Trump continues American foreign policy to protect Taiwan, because it's not only in Taiwan's interest, it's in our interest as well. It's not just the fact that Taiwan Semiconductor Manufacturing Company, TSMC, makes 92% of the world's most sophisticated semiconductors. It's because Taiwan is seen as a test of American credibility. And it's also at a time when China is attacking democracies. We should not allow the Chinese to annex any democracy, especially one as important as Taiwan.
0: Do you think that they would? Do you think they would militarily do that? Do you think that's really a plan that they'll put into effect at some point?
1: Xi Jinping has made it clear that annexation of Taiwan is a test of his personal legitimacy. Right now, I don't think they can do it because Xi Jinping has decimated the top of the Chinese military with his relentless and intensifying purges. There are no operational officers at the top of the military, which China would need to coordinate something as difficult as an invasion of the main island of Taiwan. So, no, I don't think right now that they are in any condition to do that. They can threaten. They can have all these hostile and belligerent exercises around Taiwan. But I don't think that they can actually launch an invasion, at least at the present moment.
0: You mentioned Chinese spying and surveillance. We had the spy balloon a couple of years ago that was famously flying overhead. But there's also, you have the book Plan Red, China's Project to Destroy America, and you've talked a lot about China undermining us. We've had that with Russia in the 2016 election in the past, where social media, our foreign adversaries are active trying to pit us against each other. How active is China at that right now?
1: China in 2020 was very active in the presidential election. It supported Joe Biden over Bernie Sanders in the Democratic Party primaries, and it supported Biden over Trump in the general election. In 2024, we saw a change in China's election activities. They devoted most of their efforts towards state and local elections. They were pretty much out of the presidential election from what we can tell. But they're still very involved in our electoral process.
0: But what about in general with social media, not election oriented, but just in general, trying to get people riled up?
1: We saw that in TikTok. So, for instance, before the change in ownership, when you looked at the videos on Hamas, 96.5% of them, according to one study, supported the terrorist group. I mean, that was not organic. That was China using the algorithm, the curation algorithm, to propagate its narratives. We know that China did that, for instance, right after the Russian invasion of Ukraine, supporting Moscow's efforts. We know that TikTok has been used to promote illicit drug use in the United States. That relates to its fentanyl campaign against us. And we also know that they try to divide Americans. So they've been very successful at that.
0: China, competitor, enemy, adversary, what word do you like best?
1: enemy, which is the only appropriate one, because China considers us to be an enemy. We know this because in May 2019, People's Daily, which is the most authoritative publication in China, carried a landmark editorial that declared a, quote, people's war on us. That's a phrase that has great resonance in Communist Party history. And if we needed any clarification, in March of 2023, PLA Daily, which is the main propaganda organ of the Chinese military, defined people's war as total war. They didn't really need to do that for themselves. They were doing that for us. So they've made it very clear that what they think of us. They consider us an enemy. We need to consider them an enemy as well.
0: Gordon Chang, who is senior fellow at the Gatestone Institute and author of many books on China, the latest Plan Red, China's Project to Destroy America. I know you'll be watching the summit closely. Thank you very much for being here.
1: Oh, thank you so much, Dave.
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1: Good morning. It's Wednesday, May 13th. I'm Chris DeMeo, and this is the Fox News Rundown. President Trump is set to meet with Chinese President Xi Jinping in China. The president says he'll ask for his cooperation to reopen the Strait of Hormuz. We hear more from Fox's Aisha Hosni.
2: He did say he's going to have a long talk with him about it, noting, though, that China is the largest buyer of Iranian crude oil.
3: We've had no problem, and he's been a friend of mine. He's been somebody that we get along with.
2: Trump says the ceasefire with Iran is on life support.
1: Tariffs will also be discussed. He'll also talk about Taiwan and an $11 billion weapons package. King Charles will announce the British government's plans in a speech Parliament today, but questions remain over whether British Prime Minister Keir Starmer will survive to see them through. Fox's Jonathan Savage reports from London.
4: The state opening of Parliament is one of the big events of British politics, steeped in tradition, grandeur, and political theater. King Charles, in full crown and robes, will read a speech outlining his government's agenda, but it's a government in chaos. Dozens of Labour Party lawmakers want their leader, Prime Minister Keir Starmer, to resign. They blame him for their party's unpopularity and want bolder leadership. Starmer insists he won't quit, and he'll hope today's event provides some positive momentum. Jonathan Savage, Fox News.
1: That's the Fox News Rundown for Wednesday, May 13th. I'm Chris DeMeo, Fox News.
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6: Gusty winds out there today, partly sunny skies and cooler, highs upper 50s, low 60s. Skies clear out around sunset tonight, light winds after that, a low of 39. Mostly sunny and very nice tomorrow, a high of 68. From Storm Team 5, I'm meteorologist Jordan Lamers.
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1: It was a Spurs night, and they're one win from the Western Conference Finals.
2: NBA playoffs on NBC. Victor Wembanyama with 27 points, 17 rebounds, 5 assists, and 3 block shots for the Spurs, who beat the Timberwolves 126-97 to go up 3-2. The Timberwolves must win Game 6 at home Friday, or their season will end. Stanley Cup playoffs in overtime. The Golden Knights beat the Ducks 3-2 to take a 3-2 series lead. In Montreal, the Sabres beat the Canadiens 3-2. Even the series, 2 games apiece. Baseball, Paul Skene struck out 10 over 8 innings of 2-hit ball. Pirates beat the Rockies 3-1. Skene took a no-hitter to the 7th inning. That's your sports on the Fox News Rundown. Jared Max, Fox News.
3: Now an update from OutKick's Stan Dockich.
4: I'm a big believer in the idea that if it's not broke, don't fix it. He is not. He is an innovator. Calipari is not a status quo guy. He's not. He's never been. He never will be. So he's giving us a load of malarkey here, and I like it because I'm going to send this to Cal and say, yeah, that's right, Cal. I criticized you, because I rarely do, because I think the dude is brilliant and should be listened to. If we are to expand, my hope is that at least half the spots are held for non-Power 14. That's right. That's a good idea, except if he is on the bubble and he doesn't get in and all of a sudden Akron's getting in, then he'll be pissed. There's only one reason to make these decisions, and that's money. And in this era, that's the right reason. It simply is. As someone who's been both David and won some and Goliath who lost some, that's what makes this tournament special. We can't afford to lose that special place in our sport. I agree. For OutKicks, don't at me. I'm Dan Dockich, and this is Fox News Rundown.
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8: For almost the entirety of the half century I've lived on Earth, I've had experts, teachers, politicians, and activists hectoring me about how climate change is going to destroy the planet. But this week, in the New York Times, of all places, is evidence that climate alarmism is finally starting to cool down. Quote, Democrats do not have to campaign on climate change anymore, end quote, blared the headline this week as author Matt Huber argued that voters are rather turned off by the subject. I would suggest that this is because it is the single most expensive lie in human history. In elementary school, I endured warnings of a coming ice age. Then, by high school, it was global warming that was minutes away from ending humanity. By the time I was an adult, the warning having failed, surprisingly, to occur, we settled on climate change as the vague name for the inevitable apocalypse. In 2018, as Representative Alexandria Ocasio-Cortez was coming into prominence, she told us that we had a mere 12 years to fix the climate problem, or we would all die. In that time, untold trillions have been spent by the government, along with basically every business in the country, to hold the weather at bay, even though every prediction the alarmists have made have fallen flat. Now, finally, after 50 years of hysteria, the New York Times, the very gray lady with her hair on fire over climate change this whole time, tells us it's not such a big deal after all? Say what you will, but as an apocalyptic hoax, climate alarmism has had an absolutely historic run. Overpopulation nonsense had a few years in the 60s, but nothing compared to the decades of pure insanity that we have had to live through thanks to Al Gore's unhinged predictions. Everyone wants to be a good steward of Mother Nature. Littering is bad and all that, but performative nonsense like paper straws that melt in your cocktail or cars that shut themselves off every 10 seconds are meaningless gestures. Expensive, meaningless gestures. Nothing about American climate policy or attitudes towards it have ever made any sense. We tighten our belts and pay through the nose to keep our emissions low, while the rest of the world basically fires huge carbon dioxide cannons up into the sky. For once, I agree with the New York Times. It is time for this madness to end. We do not need to saddle our children with the emotional and economic damage of make-believe climate disasters. Americans are smart enough to know that whatever the loony left might tell them, the end is not nigh. This is David Marcus, Fox News digital columnist and author of Charade, The COVID Lies That Crushed a Nation.
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15: ABC News, I'm Chuck Sievertson. Hundreds of Chinese children greeting President Trump as he stepped off Air Force One in Beijing ahead of his summit with Chinese leader Xi. ABC News Chief White House Correspondent Mary Bruce is there.
16: This is not the visit the president had initially planned. He had hoped to arrive in China victorious over Iran, with momentum to seal deals on trade and technology. Instead, the standstill in the war taking center stage. Trump insists he doesn't need Chinese President Xi's help to end the conflict, but says they will discuss it.
15: More than 100 Russian drones hitting targets in Ukraine hours after officials say another Russian attack killed at least 8 civilians. Utah mom Corey Richens will be sentenced today for the murder of her husband. She was convicted of poisoning him with fentanyl after his death, and before she was charged, Richens wrote a children's book on grief. This is ABC News. A licensed drug addiction counselor who delivered Matthew Perry the doses of ketamine that killed him is set to be sentenced today in Los Angeles. Prosecutors are asking for 2.5 years in prison for Eric Fleming. He's one of five people who pleaded guilty in connection with the Friends TV star's death in 2023 in the jacuzzi of his Los Angeles home. Central California seeing near triple-digit heat with warnings from health officials that anyone can experience heat-related illness. Ben Wiley is with American Ambulance, a 911 provider.
17: When we're talking about outside weather of 95 degrees or more, you're looking at car temperatures well above 120 degrees. So kids and pets should not be left in the car to just go run a quick errand.
15: The 79th Cannes Film Festival is opened with director Peter Jackson of Lord of the Rings being presented an honorary Palme d'Or. It's Wednesday, May 13th. Chuck Sievertson, ABC News.
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24: Gusty winds out there today, partly sunny skies and cooler, highs upper 50s, low 60s. Skies clear out around sunset tonight, light winds after that, a low of 39. Mostly sunny and very nice tomorrow, a high of 68. From Storm Team 5, I'm meteorologist Jordan Lamers.
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11: Hey, welcome back, everyone. You know, one of the sideshows we're seeing is such a big news day as the President of the United States lands in China, and he's got a lot packed into the next 2 days, time shifted. It'll really start picking up the pace tomorrow morning, Eastern time. And also on Capitol Hill today, a high-ranking CIA official is going through how we knew it was a lab leak on the COVID virus in 2021 right away, and that all the efforts Anthony Fauci made to cover it up. But now we're going to do something different. Let's talk World Cup.
12: It is 10:51 Eastern time. That means it's Brian Kilmeade time. Well, Brian, the U.S. national soccer team's captain says the World Cup will unite people despite what's going on in the world right now. Watch this.
13: I think this event is really going to bring people together, and I really hope it brings the American people together as well. I think that, you know, times in the world are obviously crazy right now. And, you know, when there's a lot of uncertainty in the world, there's nothing like having a World Cup where, you know, people can kind of just, you know, close their eyes for a second and really experience something special. So, again, I think that, you know, success that we have can really move the needle in the way that the sport grows in the country. And I'm hoping we can do that.
12: Brian, I don't want to throw cold water on this, but I want to make 2 points. Soccer fans are not known for sitting around singing Kumbaya. And I'm not sure how we get through this without any politics intruding, given the state of the world. What say you?
11: Well, I have a couple of things I'm worried about. I want people to come. And I think there's a lot of people looking at the prices, and some of it's nothing to do with us or FIFA. It's just jet fuel. And number two is I think people are right now are kind of laying back coming here because of some of the turmoil in the world, or maybe for whatever reason, not coming. So far, we have reservations are down even though this is world's most popular game with the biggest tournament ever, and 1994, the last time we hosted, the record still stands in terms of attendance and revenue. So I want to see that pick up big time. I do think the U.S. men's national team, when they announce the official roster right after Memorial Day, I'll be there interviewing the players. Stuart, you should come with me and meet with your – this is the first time, I think. Are you a citizen? This is the first time the U.S. national team has been – you've been a citizen since the World Cup?
12: Since 1994. I've been a citizen for 10 years.
11: Okay,
12: the last time the World Cup was played in America was in 1994.
11: Talent-wise, we have enough to compete. As soon as they start winning, this country's going to come together, Democrats, Republicans, Independents, the Greens, whatever. But I do think there's a chance of doing that. But no doubt about it, the final and everything like that's going to be big. The president's going to be there. But what I like to – one of the best things about the World Cup is you cheer for your team. And it's not just at the game. It's in the parking lot. It's not just at the game, it's at the bars. It's not the game. There's going to be a fan fest, right, at Rockefeller Plaza in New York City. All those things leading up to it. That's why I don't know what everybody's doing. They're not allowing tailgating in some of these stadiums. Right. Are you kidding me? Tailgating is almost all the fun. In many cases, some people can't afford to go in, especially now. So you want to get that feel of bringing everyone together in three separate countries, mostly here. So I hope they reverse themselves on that. And I know in New Jersey, they knocked it down from $150 from round-trip ticket to get to the game from New York City to $100, roughly $95. So that'll help a little bit. But I do think the world can come together on this, on soccer, biggest, everybody. You have Morocco against Germany. Now, Morocco doesn't have much of a shot. For that moment, everyone in Morocco is going to be watching one thing. And for Germany, they're expected to do one thing, and that's win. For Morocco, they're supposed to stay close. So I do think this is one of the rare times. I think the Olympics, there's certain countries just aren't strong. But, man, where do you find a country that can't play? Even Iceland, small population, man, they can play. So you make the tournament, you got the world watching. So I am fundamentally with Tyler Adams.
12: Okay, good. Fair point. Change the subject. President Trump has landed in Beijing. This is his high-stakes meetings. They're starting soon with Xi Jinping. I don't think China knows what's going to hit him. I think Trump is going to handle this like a CEO board meeting. The Chinese don't want to deal. They don't know how to deal with someone like President Trump. How do you think this is going to go?
11: I think good. I think really good. And the goal is a follow-up summit here. And I think that's how they're going to end. Seward, I know you do this every day with the business leaders, but I'm for decoupling, decoupling and de-risking. More for decoupling, but fundamentally de-risking. The president says, I want the Chinese to open up their markets. Well, for the most part, the Chinese don't spend anything. They don't have the discretionary income. They don't have the social safety net. They're not buying anything Chinese. Even though we got better products, more exciting marketing, I'm not sure they're going to be buying, even though they got 1.5 billion people. And I also think we just got to get some guarantees on not stealing our IP. Tell Elon Musk about stealing IP. Basically, the Tesla is made there. Next thing you know, we got the BYD electric car with basically Tesla technology. When are we going to wise up to that? But I think that there's got to be respect between the nations, and it's a better world.
12: It wasn't too long ago, Stuart. That's good.
11: Yeah, it wasn't too long ago. We weren't even talking to them.
12: Well, we are now. We are the next couple of days. Brian, thanks very much indeed. Still ahead, Mark Thiessen.
11: So that's what's happening. And I think so far, the pomp and circumstance has been off the charts. So remember in 2014, last year of Barack Obama, 2015, last year of Barack Obama, they never respected President Obama. I don't know why. Russia also never respected Obama. I don't know why. Europe loves President Obama. I don't know why. You remember the big crowd he got in the Vandenberg gates over in Berlin and in the UK? They loved him, but they didn't respect him. This is how bad it got. Just to remind you, in 2015-16, before he left, when they landed Air Force One, they didn't bring the big stairs. They had to leave off the Biden stairs, which he used to go down because he couldn't walk anymore, the baby stairs. And then when our press got off the plane, they stuck him into a small, tiny room, and the press secretary had to go back and grab the press out and berate the Chinese handler, says, "You can't do that to our press. This is not China." I mean, that's how it ended. And then President Biden takes over, brags about his relationship with President Xi. And then what happens? We don't have Secretary of Defense to his counterpart, Austin, to his counterpart for 2 years. So we deconflict. There's all these problems in the South China Sea. They continue to finish off islands. They didn't have respect. They started talking at the end, but we looked like we were groveling to make it happen. So I think that was pretty awful. Now we have a situation where you would think President Xi would say, I'm really mad at America because we are they're going after, kicked him out of Panama, kicked him out of Venezuela, about to kick him out of Cuba, knocking him to the curb in Argentina, and then blasting their ally in the Middle East, Iran. But instead they say, Mr. President, come visit.
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18: ABC News, I'm Chuck Severson. Breaking news, the murder conviction of Alex Murdaugh and the deaths of his wife and son in 2021 has been overturned by the South Carolina Supreme Court. The producer price index shows inflation at the wholesale level soared last month by 6% year over year, led by food and energy costs. More pressure on companies to pass that increase along to you. Wages not keeping up. Heather Long, chief economist at Navy Federal Credit Union.
19: That's why people are really feeling pinched and that they have to stretch every dollar because they are not making ends meet right now.
18: President Trump's arrived in Beijing for his summit with China's leader. The White House disputes a New York Times report on U.S. intelligence saying Iran still has access to a majority of its pre-war missile stockpile. 36 people in the U.S. after being on the cruise ship with the Hantavirus outbreak are being monitored, all reported stable. This is ABC News. A California mom is out on bail, charged for what her son allegedly did, killing an 81-year-old man while riding an e-motorcycle in Lake Forest. Outside the courthouse, ABC's Bianca Bono.
20: Orange County District Attorney Todd Spitzer says the teen was doing wheelies on the e-motorcycle when he hit Ashman and fled the scene.
21: Whether you like it or not, we're responsible for the conduct of our children.
20: Right away, Major was charged, but her charges were upgraded when Ashman later died. Spitzer said the case is especially egregious because last year, Major was warned by the Orange County Sheriff's Department.
18: The NFL is now planning 9 international games in the upcoming season, the most ever, with games in London, Paris, Brazil, Australia, and more. It's Wednesday, May 13th. On this day in 1846, the U.S. Congress formally declared war against Mexico following battles along the disputed U.S.-Mexico border. The war would last nearly 2 years. Chuck Severson, ABC News.
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27: Gusty winds out there today. Partly sunny skies and cooler. Highs upper 50s, low 60s. Skies clear out around sunset tonight. Light winds after that. A low of 39. Mostly sunny and very nice tomorrow. A high of 68. From Storm Team 5, I'm meteorologist Jordan Lamers.
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0: were proven to just be false. Pie-in-the-sky optimism, rose-colored glasses. And it turns out that China has devastated American workers. And Washington, by virtue of its decisions, has devastated American workers. The other piece is what it's done to our culture. China did not become some sort of constitutional republic. That didn't happen. No Jeffersonian democracy. No, that didn't arrive in China. No, in fact, the inverse in a lot of ways is true. By intermingling our two economies and by becoming more dependent on the Chinese market in order to generate revenues in the United States, American companies have truly, in every sense of the word, kowtowed to Chinese Communist Party values. It infects everything. It infects Hollywood. It infects sports. It's all over the place. If you ever look around and you're wondering, like, why is the country becoming more totalitarian, communistic? Why is it straying from the values that made this country great? Oftentimes, there is a meaningful Chinese Communist Party connection to that. That's just true. In fact, I've got more details on that in a moment, because I want you to think about what has transpired in the United States over, let's say, the last 26 years. How since the turn of the century, how things have gone in our relationship with China. And these are the kinds of things that I suspect President Trump is on guard for as he tries to negotiate yet another massive deal for the United States. More ahead on The Vince Show.
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0: Right now, in our communities all across the country, women may feel pressured to make irreversible decisions in moments of fear and panic. 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
11: A Better Life with Dr. Sanjay Gupta.
12: If you are the parent of an infant, it can be really hard to find baby foods that are truly healthy for your child. According to a new study out of UNC Chapel Hill, almost 3/4 of baby foods are ultra-processed and may contain additives that are linked to potential health problems later in life. The study's lead author said what shocked her was that the top ingredient in 71% of these baby foods wasn't a fruit or vegetable. It was one or more additives. that baby's guts are not fully developed enough to be able to handle. Eating the right food at this stage of life is so important because this is when children begin developing dietary preferences for the rest of their lives. So take the extra time to look at the ingredient labels on the foods you are buying. You're going to want short lists and also ingredients that you recognize. I'm Dr. Sanjay Gupta, helping you live a better life.
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0: You know, speaking of China, there's a massive hearing today on Capitol Hill from the United States Senate on the origins of COVID. A whistleblower from the CIA just giving some jaw-dropping testimony on all of that. We'll get into some of the details about that coming up. But on China, you know, I want to remind you just how much China has really started to call the shots in the United States in a grotesque way over these last few decades, especially. There's a movie that I often reflect on. I go back to 1997. There was a Brad Pitt film released by Columbia TriStar. It was called 7 Years in Tibet. 7 Years in Tibet, if you can remember all the way back to the 1900s. 1997, 7 Years in Tibet, starring Brad Pitt, comes out. And that turned out to be the last time a major Hollywood studio released a film that was in any way critical of the Chinese government. Did you know that? That was the last time. That was now, let's see, just under 30 years ago, 29 years ago, that movie came out. The reason for that is after the movie came out, the Chinese government banned Columbia TriStar from having any of its films appear in the country for the next 5 years. They were hit with a 5-year punishment. You're not allowed to air in this market. Now, for the average American, that doesn't matter at all. But for a Hollywood movie studio who's looking for new markets to make more money in, especially a big one with billions of people like China, that was a setback for Columbia TriStar. In their view, that we want that money. And it was a setback for all of Hollywood if they didn't get in line with the demands of the Chinese Communist Party. So guess what happened? They did. They kowtowed. They bent over backwards to do whatever China wanted. And that includes major Hollywood, like major movie studios like Disney. Disney let the Chinese Communist Party censor their own script of the remake of that one of the animated 90s movie and then subsequently live action movie called Mulan. Mulan. Disney let the Chinese Communist Party censor it. They took years to produce the movie itself because they wanted somebody who the Chinese Communist Party loved to play the lead role in the movie. They chose an actress that was beloved by the Chi-Coms to be the feature actress so they could make a ton of money in China. That's how they did it. They made all sorts of agreements with the Chinese authorities. including they made it so that the movie didn't in any way indicate any particular Chinese dynasty in the film. And then they also started, you know, playing along with the gender nonsense in the movies. Because remember, if you're familiar with Mulan at all, the concept is it's a female. She's a girl. She goes off to war, dresses up, tries to pass as a guy because she's going in her father's place to serve in the military. She's doing it out of honor for her family. It's not supposed to be like a transgender tale or something. But in the remake of the movie, the live action remake, the main character demonstrates agency by deciding when and how to make this revelation to the other troops instead of them seeing her discovering that she's a woman by accident. So they made all sorts of changes to satisfy the Chinese Communist Party. That's insane. Apple, Tim Cook's on the trip. Apple revealed in 2020, one of their senior vice presidents, a guy called Eddie Q, revealed in the media, the New York Times had this at the time, that the only things that Apple will never feature in its streaming service is, quote, hardcore nudity and China. It's off limits. Can't do China. Totally off limits. We want access to that market. So, yes, as you watch as Tim Cook is flying with the president of the United States, you see all these CEOs going in. The thing to continue to remain on guard for, yeah, we want a lot of money flowing into the United States. We want a lot of investment. We really want American companies to flourish. But that's really the point. You want Americans to flourish, both economically, culturally, spiritually. I want to make America great again. And the president's got a mission to do that. He's in China trying right now.
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20: ABC News, I'm Chuck Severton. The murder conviction of Alex Murdaugh, the deaths of his wife and son in 2021, has been overturned by the South Carolina Supreme Court. It cited jury tampering by Rebecca Hill, the court clerk. Murdaugh was convicted in 2023. At his sentencing, in which he got life in prison, he made this statement.
21: I'm innocent. I would never hurt my wife, Maggie, and I would never hurt my son, Pawpaw.
20: Murdaugh was also convicted of financial crimes that will keep him behind bars for life. The Utah mom, Corey Richens, will be sentenced today for the murder of her husband, convicted of poisoning him with fentanyl. After his death and before she was charged, Richens wrote a children's book on dealing with grief. Inflation at the wholesale level surged last month by 6% year over year, says the producer price index, led by food and energy costs. President Trump's arrived in Beijing for a summit with China's leader. This is ABC News.
22: Gusty winds out there today, partly sunny skies and cooler, highs upper 50s, low 60s. Skies clear out around sunset tonight, light winds after that, a low of 39. Mostly sunny and very nice tomorrow, a high of 68. From Storm Team 5, I'm meteorologist Jordan Lamers.
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23: 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When one screen just isn't enough, pretty soon you'll be able to get a laptop with two. Asus has opened pre-orders for the ROG Zephyrus Duo. It sports a pair of 16-inch screens. Imagine a typical laptop, but where the keyboard would be, there's another full screen. It comes with a detachable keyboard and will run you $4,600. Amazon is now letting you have a conversation about products you want to buy. 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Now it has introduced a feature called Join the Chat, which will allow shoppers to ask questions during the summary. And artificial intelligence has been put to work to help us all meet someone who died nearly 2,000 years ago. Archaeologists at Pompeii have used AI to reconstruct the face of an older man who was killed trying to escape the city during the eruption of Mount Vesuvius. With Tech Trends, I'm Brian Clark, ABC News.
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0: Don't discount the Hollywood stuff. I know that we often make fun of Hollywood as being a ridiculous left-wing place, because it is. It is a ridiculous left-wing place. But this gets back to a larger conversation that we have all the time about language and the kinds of inputs that form a culture, right? Like when the left tries to deprive you of a basic understanding of the distinctions between men and women, which of course it has been doing. That's been the project, although in many ways it's failed because, you know, we've all absolutely recoiled at the nonsense. But when they're doing that, they're trying to control your mind. If they try and remove your understanding of the basics of biology, it's a mind control technique. And they've done it for years, and luckily normal people have mounted a real fight against this and reminded people of what it used to be like. We could easily distinguish between men and women when we didn't tell children they were born in the wrong body, you know, those types of things. But it's a never-ending battle. So if you get every single creative thing that's produced by a major studio neutered to the point that it'll never reference the Chinese Communist Party in an adversarial way, you're conditioning an entire populace of people who are not as discerning as you are, at least they're not at that point in their life yet, that, yeah, everything's fine. The Chinese Communist Party, in fact, they're wonderful. There's something to aspire to. They're so exotic and neat. Oh, that's so cool. No, it's not. It's not like that at all. It's actually that way lies suffering, and people should know that. They should know it. Think back to the Cold War. How many movies depicted the Soviets as the bad guys? A ton. It created the cultural conditions where people could see a little bit more clearly about what the stakes were, and who the good guys were, and who the bad guys were. If you start removing those sorts of cultural signals, if you censor them, I'm not telling you we have to have sort of positive propaganda. I'm just saying that we shouldn't allow the Chinese Communist Party to dictate propaganda in the United States. That's what I'm saying. We shouldn't have that at all. This is why we've been talking about TikTok so extensively. TikTok, in addition to being a surveillance platform for the Chinese commies, the Chi-Coms, is also a propaganda vehicle for the Chi-Coms. If you can set the algorithm the way you want in terms of content delivery, you can fill the minds of American teenagers with the exact nonsense that the Chi-Coms prescribe. Oh, that's divisive. Oh, that'll drive them crazy. Oh, that'll keep them away from anything productive. Right? You know the comparison. You know how China handles its own version of TikTok, right? In China, the Chinese version of TikTok is all about productivity and success. It's all about accomplishment and celebrating massive victories in education and things like that. People watch it and like they become inspired to, I've got to become a better person. I've got to dial it in, as opposed to the garbage that's served up in America. You see? So these are massive discrepancies. Jim, you pulled up a list of some of the Hollywood movies that have been manipulated through the years. Now, in the United States, there's lots of Hollywood pictures that have been manipulated to China's liking, including, off the top of my head, I can think of like Top Gun, of course, that famously, Top Gun in the remake, there was a moment where apparently the movie studio was removing the patch on Tom Cruise's jacket that said, I think it was a free Tibet patch. They wanted to remove it digitally, and there became a huge uprising over this thing. But this is the way these Hollywood studios handle it. They're like, well, nobody will know. Wait a second. I remember the character. He had the free Tibet patch. Where'd that go? This happens a lot. Right, Jim?
5: Yeah. They removed in that particular movie the Taiwanese and Japanese flags from Maverick's bomber jacket.
0: Oh, there it is.
5: The flags were restored in the final global release. Then you had Doctor Strange. The Ancient One is a Tibetan mystic. Marvel changed the character to Celtic and set key locations in Nepal instead of Tibet. Iron Man 3, Marvel did this a lot. The Chinese...
0: Disney, that's a Disney. By the way, Marvel, when you say Marvel, you mean Disney. That's what they're doing. That's the same company.
5: Yes. The main villain in that was the Mandarin. Well, Mandarin, you can correct me if I'm wrong, but Mandarin is pretty much famously tied to China. Right?
0: I believe so. Yeah, I think that's right.
5: So they made him a different. He wasn't Chinese anymore. He was what did it say in this? I pulled up a different site that went into that a little more. Oh, they made it more Middle Eastern iconography rather than Chinese. So that's what he was then. Red Dawn, they made the antagonist North Korean. World War Z, Paramount reportedly removed or altered dialogue implying the zombie outbreak originated in China. And there's other ones as well. There's so many. Here's another list. X-Men Days of Future Past, they actually threw in a character who was not in the original movie because he was Chinese. The movie Looper spends a great time in China and showing you kind of negative depictions. Transformers, Age of Extinction, two large Chinese companies got involved. The influence of these companies can be clearly seen throughout the film, most notably in the portion which films in Hong Kong.
0: Yes.
5: So there was one film, which was the one? Let's see. I'm looking. I got a couple of different lists up here.
0: Sure.
5: One of them was showing. Okay, I can't find the one that. Oh, no, that's not it.
0: Yeah.
5: Here it is. Mission Impossible 3. There was a scene of laundry drying in Shanghai, reportedly omitted because it was an unflattering portrayal of life in China.
0: It's unreal. It's just unreal. So they get to call the shots on American art. On what should be American art projects that shouldn't in any way adhere to the demands of the Chinese Communist Party. And yet you just read a non-exhaustive list of major, major movies that have generated a ton of revenue here in the United States. I mean, think about, you know that those Disney movies like The Avengers, the finale of The Avengers, it was released in China first. China got a release of American superheroes. China got that movie before America did. That's how they were able to gain release in China. Well, you got to do it here first. And they did. So they adhered to the demands of the Chinese Communist Party. And, you know, on the issue of movies, while we're thinking about it, I know that there's, you see this Christopher Nolan movie that's coming out of The Odyssey. The Odyssey is en route, and apparently it features the actress that we all knew as Ellen Page, but now known as Elliot Page, who says that she's a man now. She said she's a man. I think she's playing Achilles in the movie.
5: Technically the ghost of Achilles.
0: The ghost of Achilles. So it's a woman playing Achilles in The Odyssey. Now, Christopher Nolan's very capable of making a good movie. He did the Dark Knight, these are amazing movies. What? The Odyssey, one of the most famous, I mean, certainly the most famous epic story of all time, The Odyssey. And they're doing trans stuff for Achilles? Supposed to be this incredible warrior played by a chick. What? And then here's the one. I saw Matt Walsh was getting a lot of heat for this, but I it's reasonable. Helen of Troy they cast Lupita Nyong'o for the role. Now, Lupita Nyong'o is a beautiful black actress. But Helen of Troy's a Greek goddess. It's like Helen of Troy is supposed to be the most beautiful Greek woman in the whole world. and she's being played by Lupita Nyong'o. Okay. So here's the thing, though, that stands out to me. First of all, what? Like, can't you just cast in a way that doesn't distract from the story itself? Wouldn't you cast something that's kind of consistent with the story to begin with? And two, the reason that Hollywood studios do this, in addition to sucking up to China in the aforementioned examples, one thing I do want to remind people of, you know that Hollywood has kind of like a perverse reward system built called the Academy Awards. The Academy Awards is one of the reasons why you've seen so many movies and in the case of the Emmys, television shows meddled with in a way that are like, why are they adding these like woke elements? Why are they race swapping characters? Why are they injecting a trans character into this? What does that have to do with the original story? It's so completely distracting, and it's actually insulting. It's sort of patronizing to do this. Like, see, a black woman can play this part. Why are you doing this? There's a million amazing roles that Lupita Nyong'o has played in and can play in. What is the deal with this arrangement, this casting decision? And the answer is the Academy Awards. That's the deal. In fact, there's a great X account called C3 who posted the following. You know, at least one, in order to win Best Picture at the Oscars, you know what the standards are? No, presumably, to win Best Pictures at the Oscars, like in a normal world, which is the Academy Awards. In normal world, it would just be have a phenomenal movie. I would think that would be the standard. Maybe you could set some sort of minimum threshold for how much revenue the movie generates, just to be convinced that like a big enough audience saw this. It shouldn't be so niche that nobody saw it at all. That would be kind of a weird one. So maybe you'd set some sort of audience threshold. But beyond that, a fantastic piece of art, just a fantastic movie that speaks to you. It taps into the soul. It can have big economic success, whatever other metrics you want to use that makes sense in terms of producing a movie and distributing it. But here's what you need to be eligible to win Best Picture at the Oscars. Ready? At least non-white or non-straight lead or significant character in a role. Significant actor. So it has to be a non-white or a non-straight actor, you see? Because being gay is the same thing as not being white, as being black. It's the same thing, apparently. The both of those things would check off the category. You also need at least 30% of the minor roles in the film to be played by non-white or non-straight people. And you need at least two departments attached to the movie that are headed by non-white or non-straight people.
24: 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Welcome to Wisconsin Timber Rattlers Baseball on News Talk WOSH. Hear every pitch and every inning this season right here. Timber Rattlers Baseball is brought to you by
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8: And good morning, Wisconsin Timber Rattlers fans. 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It's game two of the series between the Wisconsin Timber Rattlers and the South Bend Cubs as the Rattlers and Cubs getting back to action just over 12 hours after the conclusion of last night's game, which was all South Bend, a 10-1 victory for South Bend. They got one in the first and then broke a 1-1 tie with three in the second, tacking on six more in the seventh for a 10-1 victory. Rattlers still in first place in the West Division. We have not yet reached the halfway mark of the first half of the season. Time for the Community Blood Center pregame show, and joining me now in the booth is Jonathan Timm. And Jonathan, just a rough night last night for the Rattlers. Just could not seem to get the final out when they really needed it in an inning.
9: Yeah, it seemed to be that way for the majority of the game, Chris. Bats couldn't get going, and the pitching couldn't hang on. But you make a good point. 12 hours since the end of the game. Quick time for a turnaround, and the time is now for the T-Rats.
8: Rattlers last night had no hits through five innings. Josh Adamczewski with one of the three hits the Rattlers had. He broke it up with a single in the sixth. He also knocked in the only run of the game back in the first inning with a sacrifice fly. Adamczewski's offense still there for the Rattlers is one of the constants this season.
9: Yeah, it certainly is, Chris. Not just hitting, but base running as well. He's very reliable in that 2, 3, or 4 spot in the order, and we'll see what he's got in him today. He'll be in the 3 spots in front of and behind some great sluggers as well.
8: I was looking at the stats this morning, and I wrote it up in the game notes because I just can't quite believe that it's true, but the Rattlers 6-8 at home, they have been outscored 123-65 at home, while they have outscored their opponents 133-76 away from Neuroscience Group Field. The Rattlers just trying to find that offense at home now, aren't they?
9: Yeah, they sure are, Chris. And you factor in their starting pitching, which, to be honest, Wande Torres was spectacular yesterday, but the offense, they're going to have to get going to give that starting pitcher a lead to work with. So for everyone today, got to get off to a good start and got to get the bats going often.
8: The starting pitching matchup today, Yorman Galindez on the hill for the Rattlers. He's coming off of a 9-strikeout performance in relief down in Peoria last week. That was on Thursday. And the Rattlers are facing Eli Jerzembek, who has just been called up from the Carolina League, where he's pitching for Myrtle Beach and doing really well.
9: Yeah, Chris, it's just his second outing here at the high A level, and he got to pitch with a 2-0 lead after the first inning in his first outing back on May 7th. So let's see if the Rattlers can rattle him a little bit now that he's on the road.
8: All right, the Rattlers and the Cubs coming up here at Neuroscience Group Field on a Wednesday afternoon. We've got a 12:10 start for you, but we will be back with the rest of the sports or the pregame show brought to you by the Community Blood Center. We'll check games in progress in both the Brewers system and the Midwest League when we return. This is Wisconsin Timber Rattlers Baseball on News Talk 93.9 WOSH.
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8: is the Wisconsin Timberrattlers pregame show, brought to you by the folks at the Community Blood Center. Time to take a look at the scoreboards here on the Timberrattlers pregame show, and let's see what's going on in the Midwest League today with Jonathan.
9: All right, Chris. Well, the Lansing Lugnuts are off to a hot start. They're in the bottom of the sixth inning, hosting the Quad Cities River Bandits. 6-3, the Lugnuts lead, and Quad Cities, they have 10 hits, Lansing just 5, but Quad Cities with a couple of costly errors making the difference in that one. And in Beloit, Wisconsin, the Sky Carp with a 4-0 lead over the Peoria Chiefs. Beloit getting their 4 runs off of 4 hits, and Peoria looking to get their offense going. And they're about to get things underway in Iowa, where the Cedar Rapids Colonels host the Fort Wayne Tin Caps. And then later on today, a couple of evening games in the state of Michigan. Great Lakes, the Loons, hosting the West Michigan Whitecaps. And in Ohio, the Dayton Dragons will host the Lake County Captains. That game, first pitch at 6:05 Central Time.
8: All right, thank you very much, Jonathan. That was the Sports Medicine Center Midwest League scoreboard. And now let's take a look at the Brewers Farm Report, brought to you by Greenstone Farm Credit Services. There's one game currently going on in the Brewers system. Wilson got started at 10 a.m. Central Time. That game is in the bottom of the seventh inning. They are down 3-1, but they have a runner at third in the bottom of the seventh inning, and two outs, and Filippo Dottori is at the plate. Hill City, who won last night, got up 1-0 when they scored on a double play ball in the top of the fifth inning, and then a two-run ground rule double in the top of the sixth inning knocked in a couple. So Hill City was up 3-0 at that point. Juan Ortuno with an RBI single in the bottom of the seventh inning for Wilson. And the Warbirds are trying to get back close to the 500 mark. They are 15-19 in the low A Carolina League. Everything else in the Brewers system is later on tonight. The Brewers, Jacob Mizorowski gets the start against the San Diego Padres at American Family Field. That is a 6:40 start, coming off of that electric start against the Yankees last week. And he's taking on Michael King of San Diego. Nashville, Thomas Pannone will get the ball for the Sounds. They are hosting Iowa tonight. And Biloxi, Manuel Rodriguez is getting the start at Montgomery. That is a 6:35 start against the Biscuits. Brewers 23-16. They really put on a nice run together here. And they're starting to close in on the Cubs, who lost last night. The Sounds at 21-19. Biloxi at 15-18. The Arizona Complex League Brewers, they lost last night to fall to 3-5 on their young season, and they are off tonight here in the Brewers farm system. And, Jonathan, we started the show a little bit early today, and we talked about Jacob Mizorowski, and you get a chance to go down to American Family Field on Sunday, and you get a chance to meet with Jacob Mizorowski and Brian Fitzpatrick and some other guys. Got to show off the giveaways we got coming up for the Jacob Mizorowski. He was really excited to get those, wasn't he?
9: Oh, he was. Both the bobblehead and jersey. He was a little bit surprised that the bobblehead wasn't his Utter Tugger themed jersey, but all in all, a great human, easy to talk to. And Brian Fitzpatrick, boy, he was thrilled to be there. He had to warm up and cool down a couple of times in the bullpen as the Brewers were figuring out their pitching situation late. But Fitzpatrick reflected a lot on his time here in Wisconsin and moving up three levels of minor league baseball last year, and he talked about the big league experience and seeing his old manager Victor Estevez in his first big league road trip to the Washington Nationals ballpark. So all great stuff in Milwaukee, former Timber Rattlers related, and incredible streak for the Brewers lately, winning 5 in a row.
8: Yeah, and people are going to get a chance to see that on the Timber Rattlers social media site pretty soon, right?
9: That is correct. So they won't want to miss the Jacob Mizorowski Utter Tugger jersey giveaway or the bobblehead giveaway, and that's all coming up. May 31st will be his bobblehead giveaway presented by Steinhovels. And the jersey, well, June Dairy Month in Wisconsin is huge, and we'll give that away on June 14th. That'll be presented by Prevail.
8: All right, the Rattlers and the Cubs getting ready for this one here today at Neuroscience Group Field, the Community Blood Center pregame show. And while we have an opportunity, just looking ahead for the rest of this series, back at night on Thursday and Friday night, J.D. Thompson on the hill for the Timber Rattlers against Ethan Flanagan on Thursday. And then on Friday night, another 6:40 start. Travis Smith at 5-0 against Cole Reynolds for the South Bend Cubs Saturday. I know there's a lot of talk out there about tentatively having Quinn Priester in on a rehab assignment. He still has to make, it sounds like he has to do a bullpen session on Thursday. If that goes well, we can expect to see Quinn Priester here for the first big rehab of the year on Saturday. And, Jonathan, that's going to be good news for both the fans and for Quinn Priester that he's going to be back on the mound real soon.
9: Yeah, it's all about development, Chris, and that's the luxury of having an affiliated team in the minor league system right up I-41 here in Grand Chute. And for the rest of the Rattler pitching staff, you know, a figure to look up to and some inspiration as well. It's always great to see the big league guys show the youngsters the ropes and the ways of what it takes to be a big leaguer, and it'll be an educational day for not just the guys in the bullpen, but the position players as well.
8: Plus, Saturday is Youper Day, and they're going to be, the team is going to be wearing their Youper jerseys, and I know Trevor McGill was up on a Youper Day a couple of years ago. That jersey went really well, and see how that works for Quinn Priester if that happens on Saturday. And don't forget, Sunday is a 1:10 start time. Rattlers and South Bend wrapping up the series. And just a quick peek at the Midwest League standings going into play today. Cedar Rapids won again last night, their fourth consecutive win, and they are now within a game of the Rattlers. They have played two more games than Wisconsin. Cedar Rapids at 19-15, the Rattlers at 19-13 after last night. South Bend has moved it within a game and a half of Wisconsin at 17-14 with their win. Quad Cities is trying to avoid their fifth loss in a row with that game at Lansing today. They're 16-15. Peoria and Beloit both below 500 heading into play in the Midwest League today. And we'll keep you updated on those games in the Midwest League today on the Sports Medicine Center Midwest League scoreboard throughout the broadcast today. And we'll keep you updated on what's going on in Wilson on the Brewers Farm Report throughout the game as well today. The Rattlers, let's talk a little bit about the starters today there, Jonathan, as we have a little bit of time. We've already touched on Yorman Galindez, but you kind of touched on Eli Jerzenbeck, the starter for the Cubs. He's an 11th-round pick in 2025 out of South Carolina. He pitched 1 year with the Gamecocks, but then missed his final 2 years. Didn't actually start professionally until this year.
9: Yeah, and it's been a long time coming for Jerzenbeck. And, you know, he had a great start to the year with Myrtle Beach, five games, and he only allowed 3 earned runs through those 14 innings. So he's made it a great adjustment to high A. It's only going to be his second outing. And like I said before, he got to pitch with the lead right away with the South Bend Cubs taking a 2-0 lead against Lansing on May 7th. So it's going to be important for the top four batters in this order, or top five, all top prospects in the Brewers system for the Rattlers. We'll talk about the starting lineups later, but look for guys like Braylon Payne and Andrew Fisher to work some good at-bats and test this very young arm.
8: All right, this is Jerzenbeck's first appearance against the Rattlers. It's also his first time facing an affiliate of the Milwaukee Brewers. Galindez has never faced South Bend prior to today, but the last time he faced a Cubs affiliate was in May of 2024. He was the starting pitcher against Myrtle Beach down in the Carolina League. He allowed a run on 3 hits with a couple of walks and 7 strikeouts in 4 2/3 innings. So it's Galindez against Jerzenbeck, and we'll have the rest of the Jones Dairy Farm starting lineups coming up after this timeout and station identification. The Rattlers and the Cubs coming up on the Community Blood Center pregame show on the home of the Wisconsin Timber Rattlers, News Talk 93.9 and 1490 WOSH.
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0: From the Lamers Bus Lines broadcast booth inside Durrell Science Group Field, it's game two of the series between the Wisconsin Timber Rattlers and the South Bend Cubs. Steve Edwards spinning the dials back at the WOSH studios today as the Rattlers and Cubs completing their final preparations before the game. And our final preparation here on the Community Blood Center pregame show is to take a look at the Jones Dairy Farm starting lineup. And here's Jonathan with the South Bend Cubs starting lineup.
1: Thank you, Chris. This is what manager Daniel Wasinger has for the starting lineup today for the South Bend Cubs, the high A affiliate of the Chicago Cubs. Kane Kepley is back in the leadoff spot tonight and playing center. Ty Southesine will bat second and play shortstop. Cameron Cisneros is at first base batting third, with Cade Snell hitting cleanup and playing right field. Lionel Espinoza will be in left field batting fifth, with Drew Bowser, the DH, in batting sixth. Alex Madera will be the third baseman batting seventh, with Miguel Ustreche will be the catcher and batting eighth. Christian Olivo in the ninth spot to round out the side. He'll be at second for Eli Jerzenbeck. Again, that lineup for the Cubs: Kepley, Southesine, Cisneros, and Snell, Espinoza, Bowser, Madera, Ustreche, and Olivo.
0: All right, those were the Cubs. Now let's take a look at how Nick Stanley sets up the lineup card for the Wisconsin Timber Rattlers this afternoon. Rattlers, the Midwest League affiliate of the Milwaukee Brewers, entering play today at 19-13. Leading off in center field, it's Braylon Payne. Batting second, playing third, and back in the lineup today, it's Andrew Fisher, the reigning Midwest League Player of the Week. Josh Adamczewski is in left field, and he'll hit third. Eric Patanti at first base in the cleanup spot. Daniel Dickinson playing second base, and he will bat fifth. Tayden Hall, the designated hitter, is batting sixth. Batting seventh, the shortstop for the Rattlers this afternoon, it's Juan Baez. Luis Castillo is in right field, and he'll bat eighth. And hitting ninth, the catcher, Blyberg Diaz. That lineup again for the Wisconsin Timber Rattlers: Payne, Fisher, Adamczewski, Batanti, Dickinson, Hall, Baez, Castillo, and Diaz. Yorman Galindez gets the ball for the Wisconsin Timber Rattlers on the season. Galindez is making his seventh appearance and fourth start. 0-2 with a save, 14 2/3 innings, 7 walks, 19 strikeouts in 14 2/3 innings. Rattlers and the South Bend Cubs for the second time in this six-game series. And we'll be back with the start of today's game after this timeout. The Community Blood Center pregame show is brought to you here on WOSH.
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0: Wisconsin Timber Rattlers baseball is on the air. Good afternoon, everybody. From the Lamers Bus Lines broadcast booth inside Neural Science Group Field, it's the Rattlers and Cubs in game two of this series. Hello to everybody watching on CW14 today. Cubs Cubs taking their spot in their dugout. And here's Jonathan. Take a look at that Jones Dairy Farm starting lineup.
1: Well, Chris, you got Kane Krepley back in the leadoff spot, and boy, did he demonstrate what he can do, more than just get on base, but hit the long ball, his first home run of the season last night. It'll be a good test for Yorman Galindez, who struck out 9 in his last outing.
0: Cubs entering play at 17 and 14. As they're trying to make it 2 wins in a row over the Rattlers, who have struggled at home this season. Rattlers defensively look like this. Outfield left to right. Adam Chesky, Payne, and Castillo. Infield third to first. Fisher, Baez, Dickinson, and Batanti. Diaz catching. And Yorman Galindez is on the mound for the Wisconsin Timber Rattlers today. Tough day for the Rattlers yesterday, but a beautiful day in the stadium today. Game time weather conditions, 51 degrees. Wind is blown out to right at 17. There's a look at the Midwest League standings with the Rattlers on top in the West. And Dayton currently game and a half behind Great Lakes, the Loons. Still the only team in the Midwest League with 20 wins on the season. Umpire lineup today brought to you by Tower Clock Eye Center, the plate umpire. It's Byron Matos. And the base umpire is Bryce Bulbadyke. Midwest League scheduled today. Got a couple of games already underway, including Fort Wayne and Cedar Rapids that is just starting. Rattlers and Cubs are just about ready to get going here today. We are aware of some audio issues here. We're a little soft coming through. We're trying to work on them as best we can. I might have to do a little magic here. Jonathan, this is how live radio works, by the way. So,
1: well, you know, Chris, there's no one I'd rather learn from. And there's...
6: You don't have to lie to the people.
1: Oh, well, here's something that's not a lie. I don't think we've had a better afternoon for baseball this season weather-wise. Cloudy, blue skies, a chance of baseball.
6: Yeah, we're...
0: Rattlers are ready to take the field. And there they go. Yorman Galindez on the mound for the Timber Rattlers. Now, I think the wire that we were trying to get through the rest of the day and try to fix tomorrow, that is now off the table for today. So, again, we are going to try to get this figured out for you, and on the air. We might go dead here for a second, so just bear with us, folks, as take a look if you're watching on CW14 at Yorman Galindez.

0: All right. We had a whole thing set up today. All right, Kane Kepley to lead it off in the first pitch today. 12-12. And it's going to miss for a ball, and it's 1-0. That's going to miss, and it's 2-0. Kepley yesterday singled, stole second, took third on a single, and scored on a two-out double. And then in the second inning, he had a three-run homer with two outs. Kepley, the number six prospect in the Cubs organization, is going to take high at 95, and it's 3-0 to open up the ball game here today. Is going to miss in, and that's ball four, and a leadoff walk, and not the way that Galindez wanted to open up the game today. You know, we had everything working before the game today, and all the way through the pregame show. Still, I think we've got just about right now. You can hear that now, Jonathan?
1: Loud and clear.
0: All right, perfect. I'm not going to tell you how I did it. Here's South of Scene. He'll take a ball for a strike, and it's 0-1. Galindez on the 0-1 is going to quick and flip throw on over to first base. Got to check in with Noah to make sure. Noah, we're on the air, right? On the TV side with CW14 today. There goes the runner, pitches a ball, throw to second from Diaz is late, and it's a stolen base for Kepley. It's 0-2 to South of Scene, but Kepley picks up his second stolen base of the series. I am hearing from Noah that we are all good. All right. The 0-2 pitch is a fly ball to left center field. Payne, long run, and is going to drop in. He was playing over in right center. Kepley's going to try to score. The relay throw from Baez is going to be late, and it's a double for South of Scene, and the leadoff double in the stolen base comes back to get the Rattlers as South Bend scores first. Two batters into the game. Payne was swung over towards right center on that one. South of Scene hit a little fly ball to left center that drops in the way the Rattler offense was playing. Our defense was playing. That one was ticketed for disaster. So Galindez is going to get on the outside corner, and it's 0-1 to Cameron Cisneros. Yeah, I don't know. Last night, remember, it wasn't just two outs for Wandy Torres. It was two strikes. Gave up the two-out double to Mathis on a two-strike pitch in the first inning, and then gave up the three-run homer to Kepley in the second inning with two outs and two strikes. Now the 1-1 to Cisneros. That's going to bounce low. And it's 2-1.

0: So the Rattlers play from behind here tonight, or this afternoon. And there's a called strike. Ooh, called ball. 3-1. Got to call up my a proper web page. I don't know. Looked like it might have been a strike, but I don't have a say. The 3-1 to Cisneros. That's ball four, and three straight have reached here for Galindez. And timeout, and we've got a quick trip to the mound here by Blyberg-Diaz.
1: Chris, we were talking yesterday about David Garcia and how well he handled the chaos occasionally on the mound with Sepp

0: Torres. You know, Blyberg Diaz, this is going to be an important day for him too, because he's only started in 4 games, and this is a great base running team to test his talent behind the plate.
1: All right, so Blyberg out, and now coming back in behind the plate. Rattlers have used their first mound visit this afternoon. 3 batters into the game, and now here's Cade Snell. Snell drew a bases-loaded walk in that killer seventh inning last night. Also scored a run. He will take a ball that misses away, and it's 1-0. Snell also singled in the 8th inning, was officially 1-for-4 last night. Snell, a top 30 prospect in the Cubs organization. Number 26, as Galindez steps off and forces the runner at second base, Southesine back. Galindez on the 1-0. Swing and a miss. There's a nasty one from Galindez. Galindez went 3 2/3 on Thursday in Peoria. He struck out 9. Here's the 1-1. That's a ball off the outside corner, and it's 2-1. However, he had to leave the game with 2 outs in the bottom of the 9th inning with the bases loaded because he was out of pitches. Chiefs would be down 6-3 when he left, but wound up winning that game 7-6 as all 3 inherited runners scored and a 4th came across the plate for a Peoria walk-off win. The 3-1 to Snell. Line drive center field. Payne's got to play it on a couple of hops and will get it back in quickly. And the Cubs now have the bases loaded with nobody out for Leonel Espinoza. Southesine had to hold up to make sure that ball was going to drop in. You can see him freeze there for a moment between second and third. Cubs have something brewing up 1-0 with the bases loaded and nobody out, and there's a strike on the inside corner, and it's 0-1 to Espinoza. Espinoza, 1-for-5 last night with a single and a run scored. Singled in the second and came in on the home run by Kepley. He'll foul that one off, and it's quickly no balls and 2 strikes. The right-handed Galindez on the 0-2. Ground ball to short, might be 2. Baez, second one. Dickinson's turn to first in time for the 6-4-3 double play. Southesine scores to make it 2-0, but that is a huge double play ball. 2 outs, runner at third. That's Cisneros as Drew Bowser will come up. Bowser, South Bend veteran, back with the team this year. Did not play in last night's game. And he'll line a base hit into center field. That will score the runner from third in Cisneros. And it's 3-0 Cubs. And Bowser, with his 16th RBI of the season, will bring up Alex Madera. Well, Bowser didn't want to get that count too deep and jumped on the first pitch. I mean, it was right down the middle at 95 almost. And Bowser comes through. There's a strike that caught the outside corner, and it's 0-1. When I talk about Galindez running out of pitches, I think a lot of people, I mean, we mention it every time that he has started this year or pitched this year, but he didn't pitch last year at all. He was pitching really well with Carolina back in 2024 before an injury on June 13th that year ended his season, and he missed all of 2025. So the Brewers, there's a ball that misses, and it's 2-1. They are slowly building Galindez back up. Runner at first, two out, and the 2-1 to Medeiros. A ground ball to Dickinson. The Rattlers' second baseman has it on to first, inning over. But the Cubs get three on three hits and strand one. After a half inning of play, it's South Bend 3 and the Rattlers coming up on the Timber Rattlers Broadcast Network.
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1: We'll have to see how the Rattlers can respond here after being down 3-0. That top part of the order, Jonathan, though, they're looking to contribute right away.
0: Yes, Chris, and you have the reigning Midwest League Player of the Week, Andrew Fisher, back in the lineup tonight. But let's see if Braylon Payne, who's had a bit of a cold start to May, set the table.
1: He will be facing here the right-hander Eli Jurzenbeck. And Jurzenbeck's first pitch is going to miss low to Payne, and it's 1-0. So let's see if the Rattlers can respond right away. I mean, the conditions are conducive. See what I did there? To a big offensive day. Here's the pitch, and it's a swing and a miss. And it's 2-1. Payne pops it to right field, but no carry to this one. Lost in the sun, though. It's going to drop in and get up for a ground rule double for Payne. I was following where Snell was, but he completely lost it, and there was plenty of carry to that ball. It bounced on the warning track and bounces up out of play for a leadoff ground rule double for Payne. He had one last night, and Payne now with his seventh double of the season. Yeah, Snell just had no idea where that was, and neither did I. We're off to a good start, or I'm off to a good start here. Let's see what Andrew Fisher can do. We saw him do a lot on Sunday in Peoria. As he just got plunked on the back foot. And that will put two on and bring Josh Adamczewski to the plate as the tying run. It actually got his front foot. Tried to skip out of the way, but Jurzenbeck in trouble early. His defense today looks like this. The outfield from left to right for South Bend, Espinoza, Kepley, and Snell. Infield third to first, Medeiros, Southacin, Olivo, and Cisneros. Useche is catching. And on the hill, it's Eli Kurzenbach. Adam Chesky knocked in a run in the first inning yesterday. He is going to rip one foul to the netting up the first baseline down past the all-you-can-eat seats. And it's 0-1. Adam Chesky hitting 300, 7 home runs, 21 RBI. He's got Payne at second and Fisher at first.

0: Ground ball through the left side, a base hit. Payne is around third. He will be held there. And the Rattlers with the bases loaded and nobody out. And Eric Batante will bat.
1: Boy, what great placement from Adam Chesky, hitting it where the defense is not. That's how Sal Frelick is able to cash in a two RBI single for the Crew last night.
0: Now we got a quick trip to the mound brought to you by Quick Trip as Useche is going out to have some words with Eli Jerzembek. Jerzembek's father, a longtime minor leaguer that made three appearances, two starts for the New York Yankees in 1998. Eli tried to follow in his father's footsteps, was an 11th round pick in 2025 out of South Carolina, but now facing Eric Batante with the bases loaded and nobody out in the first inning. And Batante takes low on a check swing. It's 1-0. It's been feast or famine for Batante the last couple of days. 5-for-5 on base six times on Sunday. And yesterday, 0-for-3 with a walk and three strikeouts. The 1-0, Batante takes low, and it's 2-0. Rattlers wearing their black BP tops today. White pants. Cubs gray traveling pants with those light blue tops with the dark blue sleeves. The 2-0. And Batante sends one foul to left, and it's 2-1. South Bend going with the red caps today. Batante waits on a 2-1 in their ball, and it's 2-2. That one did miss off the inside corner. Looked pretty good from up here, but did miss inside. So it's 3-1 to Batante. Rattlers down 3-0, trying to turn that around, and Batante with a big cut and a miss. Three balls, two strikes for the Rattlers' first baseman. Batante, with the bases loaded this season, is 2-for-4 with an RBI and two strikeouts. The 3-2 pitch. Swing and a miss, strike three, and Jerzembek gets the strikeout, his first, and there's one away for Daniel Dickinson. People might be wondering, how can you have two hits with the bases loaded and only one RBI? Well, if you remember, during that last homestand, Batante hit a ball to the right side of the infield, but hit Josh Adam Chesky on the foot. No RBI on the base hit. All the runners had to return, except Adam Chesky was out. There's Dickinson, and boy, he could use a big hit here. Rattlers down 3-0 with the bases loaded and one out. That one's going to miss. Dickinson is 0-for-6. He has been hit by a pitch and walked with the bases loaded for two RBI. The 1-0 is going to miss up and away, and it's 2-0.

0: Dickinson takes outside 3-0.
1: Everybody clap your hands.
0: Payne, Fisher, Adam Chesky on base for the Rattlers, and the 3-0 pitch to Dickinson is a ball, and that'll force in a run. So Dickinson takes the walk, and the Rattlers take the run. Payne scores, Fisher to third, Adam Chesky to second. RBI number 7 for Dickinson, and the Rattlers with a run back here in the bottom of the first. And now Taden Hall, a .255 hitter with 3 home runs and 16 RBI, will bat. Taden had a 3-run double in Fort Wayne with the bases loaded. He'll take a ball, and that's now 5 in a row that have missed from Jazembek. Hall 2-for-5 with 7 RBI with the bases loaded this year. And he will sky one to left field towards the line, coming in Espinoza and going over into foul territory is Southacine. And Hall is retired on the foul pop. And it'll be up to Juan Baez to try to cash in something more than one run after the Rattlers had loaded the bases with nobody out. Rattlers, as a team coming into play today, had 50 at-bats. They were 13-for-50 with the bases loaded. Baez is 0-for-6 with a walk and 3 strikeouts with the bases loaded. He'll take a strike here, and it's 0-1. 3-1 South Bend, bottom one. Bases loaded, 2 outs. Baez backs out of the way of that slider inside, and it's 1-1. Jazembek at 20 pitches. Both pitchers scuffling in the first inning, but Jazembek sees a way out with just one run. Baez grounds a chopper towards short. Throw to first is going to be just in time. South the scene to Cisneros. And the Rattlers get one but leave the bases loaded. Couple of hits. We go to the second. 3-1. South Bend leads the Rattlers on the Timber Rattlers Broadcast Network.
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0: Top of two, and Yorman Galindez back out for the Wisconsin Timber Rattlers here. It's the top of the second inning. Both teams had the bases loaded with nobody out in the first inning. Rattlers got one. Cubs, who had already had a run in before they had the bases loaded with one out, scored twice. So it's 3-1 to the second, and Galindez is going to miss with that one. 26th pitch of the game for Galindez, and there's a ground ball towards short. Baez charges, picks, and throws, and he'll get Useche out at first, and there's one away. Here comes Christian Olivo. Olivo was 1-for-3, walked and scored in the seventh, and he was also hit by a pitch with the bases loaded in the seventh inning last night. Galindez is in with a strike, and it's 0-1. First innings have not been kind to the Timber Rattlers this season. They have now been outscored 22-17. But it just seems like it's more than that at home. Work on that, Jonathan. Figure out what it is at home, okay?
8: I'm on it, Chris.
0: Here's the 0-2 to Olivo. From Galindez. That's going to miss.
8: Put me in a Cub uniform. I'll stop a rally.
0: No, that's not necessary. That's how you get match-fixing accusations. Here's the 1-2 pitch. And Olivo checked his swing on a pitch up, and it's 2-2. Held up. No question on that. 2-2, Olivo takes one that skips in low and away, and it's 3-2. One out, nobody on in the second. Galindez with the deal, and it is a check swing on a pitch up. Threw a 3-2 slider that stayed well high, and that's the third walk by Galindez here today. And we're back around at the top of the order. It's going to be Kane Kepley. By the way, Wilson came back to tie their game at 3. That game has moved to the 10th. Hill City is leading Wilson 4-3. Swing and a foul off.

Kepley walked, scored, stole a base, not in that order, in the first inning. Kepley takes high at 96 from Galindez there. And the count goes to 1-1. Wilson scored two runs with two outs in the bottom of the ninth. There's a fly ball deep but foul down the right field line. And the count is now 1-2. But Hill City has now scored twice in the top of the 10th. It's 5-3 now. Ground ball to the right side. Leaping over that ground ball easily there was Olivo. He'll stop at second. But Kepley with another hit in this series. And the Cubs with two on and one out for Ty Southesine, who had that doubled into left center field that dropped well out of the reach of everybody, the way the Rattlers' defense was shaded for him. Back of the first inning. So the Cubs in business again here in the top of the second. Galindez looking for another double play ball. South of scene, ducks down out of the way of that, and the count is 1-0. I think we have all of our audio issues figured out. I was looking on the online broadcast, and that was a little hot, but looks like it's okay now. There's a hot shot up the middle for a base hit. Olivo is around third. Payne's throw comes in to the cutoff man, and it's an RBI single for Southesine. He's got two today and 12 on the season, and it's 4-1 South Bend. Well, the walk to the number nine hitter. Has been followed by back-to-back singles. And now Pat McGough is going to make a quick trip to the mound. Brought to you by Quick Trip. Not a lot McGough can say here. Just try to settle him down and we'll work through this inning. Cisneros walked and scored in the first. And the first pitch here after the quick trip to the mound brought to you by Quick Trip is going to drop low, a ball, and it's 1-0.

0: swing and a miss. One ball, one strike to Cameron Cisneros. 272 hitter with four home runs and 20 RBI this year. Cisneros was with South Bend last year. 14th round pick in 2024. Runners go. Pitches a strike. Throw to third. Late. Another stolen base for Kepley, his second of the afternoon. Southacine on the trail end will get the stolen base. It's 1-2 to Cisneros, but now two runners in scoring position. Kepley with the good jump away from second base. And now the Rattler infield comes in as Galindez misses low. Two balls, two strikes. Kepley now is 18 for 19 in stolen base attempts on the year. And on the 2-2, a called third strike, and that is the first Wendy's Frosty K of the day for Yorman Galindez, and that's two outs. Rattlers get to 10 strikeouts today as a pitching staff. That means free Wendy's Frosty treats at participating Wendy's locations across the state of Wisconsin tomorrow. Cade Snell singled to load the bases in the first inning. Was erased on a double play moments later. We'll take a strike here, and it's 0-1. You got Kepley at third, Southacine at second, a run in, and a 4-1 South Bend lead. The 0-1 to Snell. Swing and a miss, and it's 0-2. Galindez trying to get out of this with minimal damage. His 0-2 to Snell. Got him looking back-to-back, caught-looking K's. And they were Frosty K's, brought to you by Wendy's. A run for the Cubs, and it's 4-1 South Bend as we go to the bottom of the second on the Timber Rattlers Broadcast Network.
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0: Bottom of the second coming up. Rattlers down 4-1, and they will have Castillo, Diaz, and Payne. So 8-9 and 1 in the Rattlers order here facing Drzembic. And stepping in, because it's Weather's Day today, from Fox 11, Phil DeCastro from the Fox 11 weather team. And Phil, will get to you in a moment as Castillo's first pitch is a line drive to right for a base hit. And the Rattlers start the second inning off with a leadoff hit. And Phil, my main question to you, I just told it to you off the air. When is March going to end?
5: Listen, it's that time of the year, late spring, our weather can kind of be all over the place. I know nobody likes to hear it, but it is going to warm up this weekend. I think the weather's going to be a lot nicer this weekend.
0: I don't know. I'll believe it when I'm wearing shorts around the ballpark before the game. Here comes Blyberg Diaz. One on, nobody out. And Blaberg takes low ball. It's 1-0. But weather day today, always great when the kids come out and they get to learn about.
5: Oh, yeah.
0: It's hard to believe. I know with the way the weather has been the last, I don't know, 2-3 months, that tornado season's approaching.
5: These are the months that we really have to start keeping an eye on that. We typically see our most amount of tornadoes in the months of June and July. So it's sneaking up on us fast. I know it doesn't feel like it, but we're getting there.
0: One ball, one strike to Diaz after a swing and a miss, and now leading for first base is Castillo. And Blaberg swings over that one. It's one ball and two strikes. I know we just had a historic April, not in the way that baseball fans want to know, but the most rain falling in recorded history?
5: On record in Green Bay. The wettest April we ever had. And actually, through all that flooding and those storms that we saw, it was the wettest year on record through April 17th.
0: And plus, on top of that, we had that 2.5 feet of snow falling right in late March.
5: Unbelievable. We already had that one historic blizzard in 2018 in April. You figure you're not going to see two of them in your lifetime.
0: Check swing, and it's 2-2. I just want to thank you for having that fall while I was before I had to fly out to Arizona, because I was on the flight like the Tuesday after that was all over, so I didn't have to deal with any of the cleanup.
5: Must be nice.
0: Yeah, it was. Here's the 2-2 to Diaz, and he's going to fly that one to right field. Going back on it is Snell. He's twisting and turning, and he will not make the catch. Around to third base will go Castillo into second with a double, as Snell having all sorts of trouble with the sun and the wind. And it's a double for Diaz, and the Rattlers in business in the second with second and third and nobody out.
5: That wind is blowing today.
0: Yeah, it's been it was really constant yesterday until the sun went down, and all of a sudden the sun went down and stopped blowing, and then we got about 10 minutes of rain. And that happened to fall while the Rattlers were on defense, and that got a little sloppy, but you just can't... I'm saying this to a weatherman or a meteorologist. You just can't predict the weather. So here's Braylon Payne, who doubled back in the first inning. He's up with two on and nobody out. But it's got to be difficult with as variable as things can get at this time of the year.
5: Very difficult, especially with thunderstorms. It's frustrating and it's frustrating for all of us, but it might storm on your house a mile and a half away. They didn't see a drop of rain. And if we're predicting thunderstorms, I mean, yeah, it was an accurate forecast, but if you didn't get caught under that thunderstorm, you might think, oh, these guys got it wrong again. It's tough.
0: Payne takes outside. It's 2-1. Well, I remember the story about the weatherman who was working in San Diego and he wanted to move to Wisconsin because he got sick of saying 70 and sunny all the time.
5: I'd take 70 and sunny.
0: I would, too, for the rest of the summer. Here's a 2-1, and Payne will take off the outside corner. It's 3-1 now. As Jerzembek got a run back in the top of the second. Get that three-run lead back, but the Rattlers second and third, nobody out. And the 3-1 pitch. Payne pops it up back onto the roof. And back down into the lower bowl. It's 3-2 to Payne. So do you have any young meteorologists in the crowd today with some good questions for weather day?
5: You know, it's amazing. Every year, I feel like these kids get smarter and smarter. They were answering the questions during the trivia, sometimes before we could finish asking the question.
0: Payne rips one foul down the right field line. It's because they had their smartphones out and they knew where you were going, so they had the answer ready.
5: Yeah, they had ChatGPT on their headsets and their earbuds.
0: Three balls. Three balls, two strikes to Payne. Jerzembek, long look back at Diaz at second, and the payoff pitch, and Braylon takes low and in, and the Rattlers have the bases loaded with nobody out for the second inning in a row. Phil DeCastro from the Fox 11 weather team joining us here today for Fox 11 Weather Day, and it's amazing how this has grown over the years, too. I mean, I remember when we first started this several years ago, it was just a small kind of gathering of school groups, and now so many more are turning up.
5: The turnout today was incredible. We had school groups from behind home plate all the way down the first baseline. It was incredible, like half the stadium.
0: And I know, is the green screen still the most popular interactive thing for the kids?
5: I would say so, yeah. Especially because now we have it integrated almost with the Storm Chaser,
0: yep.
5: Which everyone loves to see come out.
0: I'll tell you.
5: Have you ever been on the green screen? You ever give it a shot?
0: I have never had to use the green screen. I can barely handle reality, much less virtual reality. So, but you brought up the Storm Chaser, and during the blizzards and the thunderstorms the last couple of months, I've gotten into the – here's the first pitch to Andrew Fisher with the bases loaded, and it's a ball outside. I've gotten into the following the Storm Chasers on YouTube or driving out in some of
5: sure.
0: those – crazy weather, and I'm like going, why are you out there? There must be some money in that. As the 1-0 pitch to Fisher, swinging a high pop-up foul, third base side, Madeira over on the warning track, overran it, but comes back to make the catch, and there's one away as Fisher is retired.
5: It's an evolving profession, an evolving industry, really. All of weather, not just the Storm Chasers. There's so much more going on digitally with those meteorologists, and, you know, you just have to adapt.
0: Yeah, none of those Storm Chasers look like Helen Hunt, though, from Twisters.
5: Or Twister. Was, right? the cast of Twister was a lot prettier, and I say this self-referentially as well.
0: Adam Chesky takes a strike on the outside corner, and so on one.
5: I'm no Bill Paxton.
0: I'm more Cary Elwes, the evil meteorologist,
5: yes.
0: So... Bases loaded, one out, and Adam Chesky with the Rattlers down 4-1, swings and foul, tips it at the plate, and it's 0-2. Adam Chesky this season, he is 1-for-3 with 3 RBI with the bases loaded. He has a walk and a couple of doubles in his 4 plate appearances with the bases loaded. Rattlers for the second inning in a row with the bases loaded and nobody out, and trying to cash in. We'll get to Phil here after this 0-2 pitch to Adam Chesky, who singled back in the first. The 0-2. Low and away, 1-2. What does it take to become a meteorologist these days? I know in the old days they used to just, hey, the weatherman is just there to be funny and get everybody. I remember growing up in southeast Wisconsin with Albert the Alley Cat and Ward Allen on...
5: Yeah,
0: on Channel 6.
5: It's evolved. And, you know, most of us are four-year degrees in college. It's a bachelor science degree.
0: And Chesky takes outside. It's 2-2.
5: Yeah, four-year degree. And there are meteorologists that do, you know, more of a journalism route for their undergrad, and then they can do grad programs for a two-year certificate. You'd be hard-pressed, though, these days to find a meteorologist who's not a massive nerd for the weather, though. Every single one of us, we just love it.
0: Adam Chesky takes inside, and it's now 3-2.
5: Weather weenies. That's the that's the term for
0: yeah.
5: us. It is.
0: Nobody else can call you that, but you guys
5: that's
0: can call
5: right.
0: yourselves
5: yeah.
0: that, right? Here's the 3-2 pitch to Adam Chesky with the bases loaded and one out. And Josh cues one past Ooh. The mound, slowly hit, charging. The shortstop has no play. Everybody safe. Castillo scores. And Adam Chesky knocks in a run with his second hit of the day. It's 4-2, Rattlers down, with Batanti coming up with the bases still loaded.
5: Can I say something about Batanti?
0: Go ahead.
5: I'm not a short guy. I'm 6'3". I saw him walking around pregame when I was down on field level. He's a big guy.
0: Yeah, we call
5: 6'5"?
0: Him a, he's a big dude is
5: oh,
0: what
5: yeah.
0: I'd like to say. He's got some pop, and he's got another shot with the bases loaded. He struck out in the first inning with the bases loaded. Makes him 2-for-5 with the bases loaded. He's going to ground one behind first. The only play is 2-1st, and Batanti is going to beat
5: wow.
0: Cisneros to the bag. Cisneros was looking around to maybe go to second, but then nobody was covering first. Batanti's aboard, and back-to-back infield singles with the bases loaded have scored 2 runs, and the Rattlers are within 1 as Daniel Dickinson will bat with the bases loaded again.
5: Take that, launch angle revolution.
0: Even the big dudes can get the infield singles from time to time.
5: He was hustling.
0: Always. Gotta hustle no matter if you're a weatherman or a meteorologist or a baseball player.
5: I got my steps in today. We were running around like crazy trying to get as many kids as we could for the trivia game.
0: 1-0 pitch to Dickinson. Low and away, and it gets away. And scoring from third is going to be Payne, and this game is tied at four as the ball winds up in the camera pit. They'll send the runners back. So Payne scores on the wild pitch to make it 4-4. Adam Chesky, the lead run is now at third, and Batanti will take second base. And the count is 2-0 to Dickinson as the Cubs bullpen is starting to get somebody up out there. That one took a weird carom. Infield in for the Cubs, and Dickinson looking to give Wisconsin the lead. Takes a strike, and it's 2-1. And now weather on the newscast, and we'll get to this here after this pitch there, Phil, as the 2-1 to Dickinson is a swing and a pop-up foul out of play, and it's 2-2. The weather isn't just a three-minute segment on the news anymore. I mean, when storms come through, you guys are, like, there 24 hours. There's the Weather Channel now. There's all sorts of YouTube channels for local stations on the weather. It's nonstop.
5: That's what we have to do. We have to listen. You can check your phone app, and you can get a weather forecast, right? If you want to know, okay, what's the temperature tomorrow? That's not what we have to do these days. Like I said, we always have to evolve. So for us, we really take a lot of pride in being there when there's severe weather and being on the air when there's severe weather. And more, our role has taken on kind of explaining why the weather is the way it is.
0: 3-2 pitch to Dickinson, and he's going to foul another one back to the backstop. 93 on that one from Jerzembek, who's at 49 pitches now.
5: Yeah, because your app, it'll tell you the temperature, but it won't give you any context behind that. And that's what we really have to try to do, is give people the context.
0: Jerzembek looks in for the sign. The 3-2 pitch to Dickinson. Swing and a miss, strike three. We have to pause 10 seconds for station identification. This is Timber Rattlers Baseball.
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0: Got Steve Edwards spinning the dials back at the WOSH studios. We're on CW14 from the Lamers Bus Lines broadcast booth. Phil DeCastro joining us here from the Fox 11 weather team on Weather Day. And we have one other thing to get in. The Youper Day jersey auction is live right now. Youper Day coming up on Saturday. Scan that QR code. Get taken to the auction. Get your bids in before Sunday.
5: That's where I started my career.
0: The 0-1 pitch. Is going to miss low and away to Taden Hall. It's 1-1. And boy, you know, I'm never going to complain about the weather here, because the weather up in the UP in the wintertime when Houghton and Marquette get dumped on with 500 feet of snow.
5: I might have,
0: just a slight exaggeration. Foul back by Hall, and it's 1-2. But I mean, that's. I lived in Superior for 4 years.
5: Oh,
0: and,
5: sure.
0: And winter up there was October through May.
5: Yep.
0: So
5: same thing.
0: Same thing in the UP, right?
5: Yeah, oh, yeah. It's because I lived in near Marquette. And, yeah, I lived just up the hill from Marquette and Negaunee. Shout out Negaunee Miners. or, no, that's not Negaunee Miners. And someone's going to get mad at me for that. But it was 15 feet of snow every winter. It's their average. Just unbelievable amounts of snow. So when I moved here, after 2 years up there, people said, oh, boy, I hope you're ready for the frozen tundra winters. And I was like, I'll be all right after the last 2 years.
0: Two balls and two strikes to Hall. It's a 4-4 game in the second inning. Jerzembek at 54 pitches. Second and third, two away. And Hall pulls one to first, and it's off the glove of Cisneros. Two runs are going to score. Hall's going to go for second, and the throw is going to be late. Taden Hall in safely, and it's 6-4 Wisconsin. Taden got a fastball and hit it at 98 up the first baseline. Cisneros couldn't field it, and that is going to do it for Jerzembek. The call to the bullpen coming up here from Cubs manager Daniel Wasinger. And with two outs and five runs in, Taden Hall's at second base. And the Rattlers are going to be facing a new pitcher here as Juan Baez is going to step up, the ninth man to bat in the inning for the Wisconsin Timber Rattlers. So if you had any advice, Phil DeCastro, for a possible meteorologist looking for a career as a youngster starting out, what would you tell them?
5: I would say don't let the academic rigors necessarily discourage you, because it's a lot of math. Meteorology is all dynamics. It's physics. It's calculus. It's extremely difficult at times. I'm not good at math. Math is not my thing, but I love the weather, and I always just wanted to do the weather, and you just have to keep at that math. And listen, if I can pass the math, people can pass the math that it takes. So I would say don't get discouraged by the academic rigors of it. And then also, you know, I would say be patient with the job search, because more and more it's just a tougher industry to break into, much like, you know, a lot of industries. You know, there's technological revolutions going on, things like that. So, you know, be patient. You never know where your career is going to take you, but there's always going to be weather, and there's always going to be a role for humans in that forecasting and communications role.
0: Yeah, I suppose there's not a lot of AI being used in weather forecasting, but you still need people to translate what you pick up from that information.
5: There are AI, quote unquote, AI weather models, machine learning models, which is something that we've been using for a long time. In research capacities. But what that AI does actually a very poor job of is with record-breaking historic weather. Those AI models did a horrific job on the blizzard we saw in March, because they only get trained on the weather that's happened before. If there's a record-breaking event coming on, that's not something that that model is ever trained on, so it's not going to get spit out in the output.
0: Juan Baez facing a new pitcher here in Jackson Brockett. Brockett takes over for Jerzembeck, who in an inning and two-thirds, he's allowed 7 hits and 6 runs. That was a 2-run double for Taden Hall to give the Rattlers the lead. And now Baez on the 0-1 pitch. Low and in, it's 1-1. Yeah, I'm not real good with record-breaking events either.
5: It's always fun to see those pop up. Well, fun, you know, fun, I guess, relative term.
0: Well, when it's your offense setting the records, it's fun. When it's the other team's offense setting the records, it's like,
5: exactly.
0: Okay.
5: And when you see it in a model output, you have to think to yourself, oh boy, is this, am I going to have to start making a record-breaking forecast? Or, you know, is there something up with the physics of the model? And that's, again, that's the human role that you have to play there.
0: Baez will take a strike, and it's 2-2. Phil DeCastro from Fox 11 joining us here on Weather Day at the ballpark. And you've been good luck so far, Phil. I might have you
5: what
0: sit in
5: inning?
0: For the third with Jonathan here, see what he's learned.
5: Seems like the Timber Rattlers haven't needed my help this year. They're having a season.
0: Having a good year. First place in the West, trying to keep that position. And there's a ground ball to short. Fielded there by Southacine and on to first in time. Phil, always a pleasure to have you on board.
5: Great to be here, Chris.
0: All right, we'll be back with the third inning. Rattlers with 6-4 lead on the Timber Rattlers Broadcast Network.
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0: A 5-run second inning gives the Rattlers a 6-4 lead as we go to the top of the third inning. And now stepping in for the next couple of innings with the lead and with Yorman Galindez all set to go. Actually, no, not Galindez. New pitcher on for the Rattlers. Jonathan, take over so people know what the heck is going on here today.
10: All right. Thank you, Chris. Well, Garrett Hodges hits Leonel Espinoza for his first high A outing. Coming up from the low A, Wilson Warbird. So Hodges will try to gather himself, but in the meantime, he's got a 2-run lead to work with. Trainer is taking a quick look at Espinoza, who leads things off with a hit by pitch here in the third. I got him right in the arm there. He'll be all right. He's trotting the first. Anyway, Garrett Hodges, all set, and as mentioned, making his first high A outing of the season. Hodges' last four outings with Wilson were all scoreless. Picked up a 3-inning win back on May 2nd. And now he'll face Drew Bowser. With a runner at first, Hodges getting the sign from Diaz, and the pitch is down and in, and it's 1-0. Hodges was signed by Milwaukee as an undrafted free agent back in 2024. The 1-0, the runner goes, the pitch is inside for a ball, and no throw down to second, despite Dickinson covering. So Espinoza in with a stolen base, shaking off being hit by Hodges to start the inning. Hodges played at two different colleges, started his career at Spartanburg Methodist, and then finished at Gardner Webb. The 2-0 gets in the zone. 2-1. Was called up to Wisconsin yesterday. The 2-1 from Hodges, outside, 3-1. Was 2-1 to start the year with Wilson, mentioned the save, and a 2.0 ERA through 9 games. We'll get to Yorman Galindez and his final stat line in a second, and the 3-1 is incidentally fouled off as Bowser tried to hold up his swing, and the ball got the barrel, and that makes the count full. Runner at second, and no one out here in the top of the third, with the Rattlers leading 6-4. Galindez going 2 innings, allowed 5 hits, 4 earned runs, 3 walks, and 2 strikeouts. The pitch is grounded foul, first base side. We'll do it again at 3-2. 47 pitches for Yorman, 25 of them being strikes. 3-2, Garrett Hodges on the mound for the first time in a Timber Rattler uniform. Here it comes. Fly ball, deep right center field, flaring towards right with the wind, and Luis Castillo is underneath to make the catch. He'll throw down to third as the tag is made by Leonel Espinoza. He slides in there safely. One away as Bowser flies out to Castillo. And that'll bring up Alex Madera. Well, Bruise on Third is located at the end of the third base concourse, and it's a great spot for fans of all legal age to hang out, watch the game, and try some beers from Knuth, McFleshman's, Hop Yard, and Badger State Brewing. First pitch to Madera is down and in for 1. The Midwest League Report is presented by Sports Medicine Center. Dr. E.T. Mejia, the official team doctor of the Wisconsin Timber Rattlers, as the 1-0 pitch is upstairs. And that makes the count 2-0.

Dragons fell 9-3 against Lake County. Hodges getting the call from Diaz. And the pitch inside, ball four. And that'll be two on for Miguel Usteche. Usteche grounded out to shortstop his first time up. First walk issued for Garrett Hodges. Liberg Diaz will trot out to the mound and make a quick trip to the mound, presented by Quick Trip. That'll give us time to talk more about the Lake County Dayton game. Dean Curley and Aaron Walton hit back-to-back home runs in a four-run third inning for the Lake County Captains. Diaz trotting his way back behind the plates, and Byron Matos is saying it's all time to play ball. Peoria, they beat the Beloit Sky Carp 7-1. Blake Ita went five innings of scoreless work for the Chiefs. Earned the win. Usteche will wait for the first pitch as Hodges fires back to first to scare back Madera. Espinoza at third. He started this inning off by getting hit by the first pitch from Hodges. One more game to cover in a second from yesterday. And here's the pitch. Runner goes. It's inside for a ball. The throw down to second is late. So in with the stolen base is Alex Madera. And runners at second and third with a 1-0 count to Miguel Usteche. And the Cedar Rapids Colonels, they won 3-2 against the Fort Wayne Tin Caps. Brandon Winokur and Eduardo Tate, back-to-back home runs in the seventh to tie and take the lead for the Colonels. Here's the 1-0, and it's a breaking ball. Just clipped the outside corner for a strike. It's 1-1. Good-looking pitch there from Hodges. It's been a very base-runner-heavy, friendly game. Combined 12 hits and 10 runs. Here's the 1-1. Swing and a miss. 80 miles an hour, and Usteche was well out in front of it. Just two hits this year so far for Usteche. Both are home runs. One with AA Knoxville and one here with South Bend. The 1-2 outside. Two balls, two strikes. And we mentioned that starting pitcher Eli Drzembic was going to be rattled by some lefties, and he sure was. Only going 1 2/3, and the Rattlers, even though they weren't able to cash in the first frame, certainly made do in the seconds. Here's the 2-2, fouled off to the net, and we'll do it again. Hodges got the first out. It was a Drew Bowser pop-out to right field. Hodges the 2-2 outside, and we got a full count. Taden Hall over at first base. He's manning pretty much the entirety of the right side of the infield with Daniel Dickinson with his heels towards the outfield grass, playing slightly behind second base towards the right from our view. Three balls and two strikes. Here's the deal. Outside, ball four, and that loads the bases. Miguel Usteche draws a one-out walk, and the nine-hitter Christian Olivo will test his luck with the bases loaded. Well, this certainly isn't the first time that the bases have been loaded today for either squad. And the way this game has been going, it may not be the last. South Bend very good with runners in scoring position this season. And Hodges deals, and here's a ground ball. The first, it is going to be ruled a fair ball. Taden Hall will step on the bag. It brings a run home. Coming from third is Lionel Espinoza. But two outs, it'll be runners at second and third as Madera, now 90 feet away. Usteche at second. Olivo will get credit for the RBI. And back to the top of the order we go with the Cubs now having gone through the order twice. Third RBI here in High A for Usteche this season. Or rather, Christian Olivo, beg pardon.

0: Number 19, as the pitch to Kepley is outside for ball one. Kepley, a busy day, a single, a walk, and a run scored. Pair of stolen bases as well. Here's the pitch. Just a bit inside, and it's two balls and no strikes. Kepley, a solid contact hitter, so let's see if Hodges can miss the barrel. Here's the 2-0. Up and away, three balls and no strikes. During his time in college, Kepley took away a leg kick out of his swing, and he just hasn't looked back. That contact type of bats had him a .488 on base rate in low A last season. And the 3-0 is inside, ball four, so that loads the bases back up. It's still 6-5 Rattlers, and Ty Salvesine will get a two-out look here with the bases loaded. Hodges trying to get out of this inning, but he'll get some words of wisdom from Pat McGuff, making a trip to the mound himself. Blyberg Diaz will join. Yeah, Rattlers in first place in the West Division, 19-13 on the year, but 6-8 at home. There's really only been one great team at home in the West Division this year. Only one team above 500, and that's the Cedar Rapids Colonels, who are 11-5 in home games this season. Peoria and South Bend are both 9-9. Here's Ty Salvesine, and Hodges deals a fastball inside. Oh, in the zone for a strike. Got the inner part of the plate, and it's 0-1. Christian Olivo had the RBI ground out for out number two in this frame. Hodges trying to make that the only damage, and he whistles a 94-mile-an-hour fastball in there for strike two. Salvesine will have to step off. Good placement on that pitch. Here we go. On the ground, a second. Dickinson will make the play to Batanti, and the inning is over. So Garrett Hodges completes his first inning in high A ball, allows one run, but the team in front 6-5 over the Cubs. Rattlers turn to hit when we come back on the Timber Rattlers Broadcast Network.
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0: Time now for the bottom of the third. Luis Castillo will lead things off for a second consecutive inning. He'll be followed up by Blyberg Diaz and Braylon Payne. 8, 9, and 1 hitters. His first time facing Jackson Brockett, and Castillo rockets one to left center for a base hit on the very first pitch he saw. So for back-to-back innings, Castillo with another leadoff hit. Saw a big gap there in between third and short, and just bounced one right through. Diaz doubled and scored back in the second, and his first offering is a ground ball up the middle. It's scooped up by the shortstop. Play to second is there, but the throw to first is high. It goes Olivo to sell the scene for a 4-6 putout. So Bleiber Diaz is aboard safely, but one out here in the bottom half of three. Diaz had to race over to first to beat that one out, and we'll have a race here on Friday, the pregame Wiener Dog race, May 15th. It's got to be seen to be believed. If you get hungry during the race or during the game, you can also load up on 10-cent hot dogs. As the first pitch to Raylan Payne is in there for a strike, that will also be the first Bark in the Park night of the season. Rattlers and Cubs. That game will start at 6:40, but you won't want to miss the pregame Wiener Dog race. The 0-1 offering to Payne is outside, and it's one ball and one strike. Good to see Braylon getting back on base a number of times in this game. A double and a walk and a pair of runs. Here's the 1-1, and Payne well in front of that one, a swing and a miss, and it's 1-2. Lunchtime baseball here in Grand Chute, Wisconsin. We're not the only game going on around the Midwest League. As the Midwest League report presented by Sports Medicine Center continues after this 1-2, which is low. And it's two balls and two strikes to Braylon Payne. Well, Beloit has stormed back to take a 6-4 lead now over the Peoria Chiefs as Payne pelts one in the air to right center. Very shallow. Running a long way from center is Kane Kepley, and he makes the catch. Almost crossed paths with the second baseman, Christian Olivo, who along with Cade Snell formed a triangle out in shallow right center. So that'll bring up Andrew Fisher with one on, Bleiber Diaz, who reached on a fielder's choice. They're in the bottom of the seventh in that game in Beloit, each team with 9 hits. They just ended the fourth inning in Cedar Rapids as the first pitch to Fisher is outside, 1-0. Fisher was hit by a pitch in the first inning and then popped out in foul territory back in the second. That's 2-0 Cedar Rapids over the Tin Caps. And the 1-0 is low. It's two balls and no strikes to the reigning Midwest League Player of the Week. Here's an interesting one. The Lansing Lugnuts have beaten the Quad Cities River Bandits 15-3. But Quad Cities got those 3 runs off 16 hits. And the pitch to Fisher is low. It's 3-0. 2 outs here in the bottom of the third. And Lansing got their 15 runs on 8 hits and 2 Quad Cities errors. You would think the hit column should be flip-flopped with a result like that. But that's baseball, and that's why you come to the park on any given day. The 3-0 is a one-hopper to second. Oh, what a stop by Olivo. He'll go to first. The throw is a bit high, but a snag by Cameron Cisneros will retire Fisher. And the inning is over. We head to the fourth now. The Rattlers strand one. It's still 6-5 Wisconsin on the Timber Rattlers Broadcast Network.
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0: 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It's weather day. We had Phil DeCastro on in the bottom of the second, where the Rattlers put up a five-piece, and it's 6-5 Wisconsin going into the top of the fourth. South Bend Cubs will have Cameron Cisneros leading things off against Garrett Hodges, who fires one in there for a strike, and it's 0-1 to start the frame. Hodges did a nice job of getting himself out of another bases-loaded funk, and that's not an easy part of the order to get out of. The 0-1, a breaking ball inside, and it's 0-2 the count now to Cisneros. 0-1 with a walk and a run. Here's the pitch. Hodges getting a swing and a miss from the bat of Cam Cisneros, and that's his first Wendy's Frosty K as a Wisconsin Timber Rattler. If the Rattlers get 10 strikeouts against these Cubs, fans can get free Wendy's Frosty treats across participating Wendy's locations throughout the state of Wisconsin. Got him with the sneaky swing, and Cade Snell will swing and miss as well, and it's 0-1. Sneaky like a fox. Speaking of foxes, how about the Fox Club? Located right above the second level of the Neuroscience Group Field, second deck, and the pitch is outside. It's 1-1. Even if there's no game on the field, you can plan your events at the Fox Community's Credit Union Fox Club. As the 0-1 pitch to Cade Snell, outside, and it's 1-1. So contact the Timber Rattlers Event Planning Department to secure your date. That is the Fox Club, located right above the Lamers Bus Line broadcast booth. Here's the 2-1 upstairs. Cade Snell, 2 home runs, 24 driven in on this season. By the way, that was Wendy's Frosty K number 3 for the Rattlers today. The first two came from Galindez, as the 3-1 is a big wave and a miss. Cade Snell, a former two-way player at the University of Alabama. And the 3-2 is line foul down the third baseline into the net. And we'll do it again with the full count. Snell started his career at Auburn. Things didn't work out there, so had to go an alternate route. Worked his way up and then was back in the SEC in 2024 as the pitch is outside, ball 4, and Cade Snell is aboard with one away. That'll bring up Lionel Espinoza. Well, the Brewers Farm Report is presented by Greenstone Farm Credit Services. A lot of action throughout the system last night as Espinoza steps in. The parent club down in Milwaukee beat San Diego 6-4 at home. Here's the pitch to Espinoza. It's in there for a strike, and it's 0-1. One out here in the top of the fourth, still 6-5 Rattlers. 2019 Rattler Bryce Terang and 2022 Timber Rattler Sal Frelick drove in two runs for the Brewers. And the 0-1 is upstairs, and it's 1-1. Joey Ortiz also hit his first home run of the season. Brewers now on a five-game winning streak. Nashville also won last night, beating the Iowa Cubs. First, Hodges will fire back to first to keep his runner, Cade Snell, honest. Remember, there's a lot of Cubs with the green lights to head for second on this team. Luis Lora had three hits and two RBI for Nashville. Brock Wilkin drove in a pair as well. Here's the pitch, and the 1-1, a broken bat, barrel all the way to the dirt. Barehand tossed by Fisher, not in time. Espinoza able to stride that one out. Juan Baez picking up the entire barrel of that piece of lumber. And the ball rolled slowly just enough for Fisher, who made a heck of an effort with a dangerous piece of wood coming at him. Almost made the play, so that is going to be the first hit allowed by Garrett Hodges. He made sure it was an expensive one, but two on now for Drew Bowser. Seen a few infield singles today as the first pitch is outside. It's 1-0. But back to the Brewers Farm Report. Double-A Biloxi, they won 4-2 at Montgomery last night over the Biscuits. Hodges looking back. And the pitch is low for ball two. It's 2-0 with one out and runners at first and second here in the top of the fourth. Rattlers ahead 6-5. Biloxi tied the game at 2-2 with two runs in the top of the eighth. First, they'll step off Will Hodges, and the runners will retreat to their respective bases. Mike Bovee had a two-run homer in the top of the ninth for the Shuckers. And the 2-0 pitch is upstairs, but in there for a strike. A high strike, as Blyberg Diaz was ready to fire back to first. Espinoza taking a pretty hefty lead. And Jaron DeBerry allowed one run and struck out 10 over six innings. A no decision, but a good outing on the starting hill for the Shuckers. Two balls and one strike. Hodges against Bowser, looking back at the runner at second, and he deals a swing and a miss. Breaking ball at 97, and it's 2-2. Bowser the DH today. Down in the Carolina League, the Wilson Warbirds lost 4-2 to Hill City at home. Hodges with a 2-2 count. Both runners go. Here's the pitch. It's in there for a strike. Strike three is called, and that's the second strike. Oh, but both runners are safe. The double steal brings Cade Snell and Lionel Espinoza to third and second, respectively. But with two outs, Garrett Hodges can work with that. So Wendy's Frosty K, number four on the day for the Rattlers, and number two for Hodges. That'll bring up Alex Madera. Here's the pitch. In there for a strike, and it's 0-1. Filippo Dottori tied the game with a solo home run in the bottom of the fifth inning to make it 2-2. But the Howlers broke the tie with two runs in the top of the seventh. Here's the 0-1. Good frame from Diaz and a good pitch from Hodges. Low and away, and Madera did not want to take a poke. And in the Arizona Complex League, the Brewers lost 7-4 to the Athletics on the road. And Ryland Mills continuing to hit the ball well. Catcher out of Southeast Missouri State with a two-run homer. Here's a ground ball to third. Andrew Fisher in stride. He'll throw to Batanti to retire the side, and the inning is over. Well, Garrett Hodges strands the bases loaded in the third, and two more in scoring position in the fourth. 6-5 Rattlers. We go to the bottom of the fourth on the Timber Rattlers Broadcast Network.
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0: Welcome you to the bottom of the fourth. Fang and Whiffer, two popular characters here today, the Timber Rattler mascots. Plenty of kids making the trip to the ballpark today, and the Rattlers are going to try to please them with a productive fourth inning, up 6-5 over the South Bend Cubs. Josh Adamczewski will take the first pitch in there for a strike, and it's 0-1. Jackson Brockett back to work. Entered the game in the second inning for Eli Jerzembek. And Adamczewski has had a busy day at the plate. A pair of singles, and he grounds one past the third baseman on his belly and into left to base hit. Alex Madera laid out for it, but Adamczewski able to poke it through. And for the third time today, he's in with a base hit. His last one was an infield single. It brought home a run. And the extension of Alex Madera was just not enough to glove it down. Four innings and four leadoff base runners for the Rattlers. And Eric Batanti will try to keep a rally going. First pitch is in there for a strike, and it's 0-1. Batanti also had an infield single back in the second. Hustled one out, a dribbler down the first base side as the 0-1 just missed. And it's 1-1. Now, Batanti, he's had to play the middle infield throughout his time, and sometimes that speed never goes away. A big stride to use to his advantage as well. Here's a rocket up the middle and into center field. The base hit. Adamczewski will head for third. He's in safely. And Eric Batanti, his second hit of the day, puts runners at first and third for the Rattlers. Daniel Dickinson now will step in. He's had some big opportunities today with runners aboard. Said the bases loaded for him twice today, and runners at the corners now this time. First pitch is low, but Tanti took a pretty hefty lead, and it's 1-0. Daniel Dickinson, who started his career as a walk-on at Utah Valley. Big lead from Adamczewski at third, and the 1-0 is outside. Boy, these aggressive jumps for the Rattlers, trying to put some pressure on Brockett. We'll talk about the Brewers farm system scheduled for today. After this 2-0 pitch, and Dickinson taking upstairs, thought about swinging, but preferred to lay off, and rightfully so. Brewers and Padres are back at it tonight. Jacob Mizorowski getting the ball with a 3-2 record. And he'll square off against Michael King of the Padres. The 3-0 just got the upper part of the zone, and it's 3-1. In AAA, the Iowa Cubs will take on the Nashville Sounds again. Thomas Pannone getting the ball for the Sounds. That game at 6:35. The 3-1, Dickinson elevates one foul, first base side. 3 balls and 2 strikes. Now with the kids here today, the foul balls mean a lot more. Grass seats are a very popular spot to be. Biloxi and Montgomery go back at it today. Dickinson awaiting the 3-2. Ball four, and that loads the bases yet again for the Rattlers. To second goes Patanti. Daniel Dickinson loads the bases for Taden Hall. Rattlers applying the pressure to Jackson Brockett. Let's see if they can break the seal here in this inning, as that's going to warrant a meeting on the mound between Miguel Useche and Brockett. A very quick conversation. It's times like now where the Rattlers have done their part to keep rallies going, especially today. They've now got 10 hits, and the first pitch to Taden Hall is in there for a strike outside part of the plate. Anyway, Manuel Rodriguez will get the ball on the hill for Biloxi tonight. He's got a 2-2 record, and he'll face off against the Biscuits' Garrett Edwards, 6:35 Central Time. The 0-1, low and away, and it's 1-1 to Taden Hall. RBI double for Taden Hall back in the second. 2 RBI double, that is. Had to hustle it out. But Taden Hall, another one of those taller guys, he's got some length to his stride as well. The 1-1, and Taden takes just a bit low at 89, and it's 2-1. High fly ball, shallow left field, should be deep enough to tag. Here comes Adam Sheskey, and here comes the throw. It's very high and very long. And if Brockett wasn't backing up the throw, another run would have scored. But Adam Sheskey will take it. From second to third goes Eric Patanti, and it's now 7-5 Rattlers, and Taden Hall, his third RBI of the day. Well, outs are inevitable in an inning, so just putting the ball in play with runners in scoring position can get you a long way. As Juan Baez files his first pitch off, it's 0-1. Wilson Warbirds and the Hill City Howlers faced off today. Hill City winning that game 7-3. Before the 0-1, we'll have a throwback to first. No tag from Daniel Dickinson. Again, Jackson Brockett did a nice job of backing up the throw. And the 0-1 is down and in. Juan Baez is going to try to work a good at-bat here. And the Arizona Complex League Brewers are off today. So that is your Brewers Farm Report presented by Greenstone Farm Credit Services. Here's the pitch. Baez, slow roller off the mound. Going to be a tough play from shorts. The throw to first is in time. It's going to be a 6-3 double play. Ty Southesine took it himself. And the rest is history. And the side is retired. But the Rattlers cash in one. Taden Hall, a sac fly. extends the lead to 2-7-5 Timber Rattlers here on the Timber Rattlers Broadcast Network.
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5: Rattlers baseball plays on WOSH.
0: Top of the fifth now. The Rattlers hold a 7-5 lead over the Cubs. And now back on the air with the play-by-play. It's Chris Mearing.
17: Thank you, Jonathan. 7-5 Rattlers, top of five. Braylon Owens is new on for the Rattlers after Garrett Hodges goes 2 scoreless innings. Check that. Gave up 1 run on 1 hit in 2 innings of relief. And Braylon Owens' first pitch is a fly ball deep to left. Adam Chesky back at the track, short of the wall, makes the catch. And Miguel Useche is out. And there's one away in the fifth. Jesus Medei, very close. Is he number one prospect yet, Jonathan, or not?
0: Connor Griffin needs 1 at-bats, and he is.
17: All right, that sounds like a plan, and sounds like a plan to get on out here and get your Jesus Medei bobblehead when the Rattlers and Cubs wrap up the series on Sunday, the 17th of May. Here's Christian Olivo. Ball in from Braylon Owens. First 1,000 fans in, get that Jesus Medei bobblehead from Engage Orthodontics on Sunday. It's a 1:10 start. Gates open at 11:30. Please do not start lining up on Saturday night after the game. Wait until at least the parking lot opens on Sunday. 2-0 to Olivo, who has walked and scored and knocked in a run with a ground out. He'll take a ball high from Braylon Owens, and the count is now 3-0. Owens on for Wisconsin for the 7th time, his 4th in relief. He is 1-0. And he's going to get in with a strike, and it's 3-1. 40 strikeouts in 26 and a third innings pitched for Owens. And the Rattlers could use some length out of the UT San Antonio product right here. And the 3-1 line drive, Dickinson's got it 2 away. Come in and settle this game right down. 7-5 Rattlers. Garrett Hodges with that Midwest League debut, a little shaky in the third. Worked around a little bit of a jam in the fourth with a couple of Frosty K's. Our count for Frosty K's is at 4. And we got the Timber Rattler team leader in strikeouts on the mound right now with 2 outs and Kane Kempley taking a strike, and it's 0-1. I'll tell you, Braylon Owens has had a really fine season for the Timber Rattlers. Here's the 0-1. Gets a swing and a foul off to left, and it's 0-2. 40 strikeouts. He's tied for 3rd in the Midwest League in strikeouts heading into play today. He's had a 6-inning start and a 6-inning relief outing this year. He's working 0-2 with 2 outs to Kepley. And that's going to miss up, and it's 1-2. Bang for your buck nights are every Tuesday when the Rattlers are home. The next one is coming up when the Rattlers start a series with Peoria on the 26th. Bang for your buck nights. There's a bang and a foul off left side out of play, and it's 1-2. $2 Pepsi products, $2 domestic beers, and $2 Nathan's Famous Hot Dogs, all coming up on Tuesdays when the Rattlers are home all season long. Here's the 1-2 to Kepley. Missed up and away, and it's 2-2. Rattlers were down 3-0 after one. Got a run in the bottom of the first. Cubs got a run in the second. Rattlers scored 5 in the second. Cubs with 1 in the third. Rattlers with 1 in the fourth. It's 7-5 Rattlers in the fifth with 2 outs and a 2-2 pitch due from Owens. Kepley ready, and he will take up and away, and it's 3-2. So once again, a Rattler pitcher gets out to an 0-2 count, but it's now full 3-2 to Kepley. Left-hand batter waits on the payoff pitch from Owens. Popped him up, foul, and back out of play, and it's still 3-2. Kepley today has been on base 3 times, couple of walks, a single, and a couple of stolen bases. The 3-2 again, missed away, and Kepley is aboard for the fourth time. 1-2, 3 inning denied by Owens after again getting up 0-2. Couple of foul balls, built that pitch count up, and it's a walk, and you got to look out for Kepley trying to steal. He is at first, and Ty Southacine, who is 2-for-3 with a single, a double, a run scored, and 2 RBI will bat. Last time up was the third inning. He grounded out to Dickinson to end that inning. Southacine takes a ball up, and it's 1-0. Man, that third out just seems to be really tough for the Rattlers in this series. Owens trying to find it here, instead flips one over to first base and will chase Kepley back to the bag. The 1-0 to Southacine. Runner goes. Pitches a ball to throw to second. There's the tag, and it's late. Dickinson tried to sell it. Let the ball travel on the short hop, but Kepley gets in with another stolen base. So he is in scoring position. Yeah, that hop took a little bit too high there. Flyberg with a pretty decent throw, though. Kepley leads from second, and the 2-0 pitch to Southacine is fouled off to right, and it's 2-1. Kepley entered play today with 16 stolen bases. He led the Midwest League in that category. He's edging from second base, and the 2-1 pitch. Owens looking back that way and now deals homeward, and there's a line drive to right center field that's going to drop in. Kepley's going to round third and score, and it's going to be a 7-6 game on another two-out run for the Cubs in this series. The two-out walk and the stolen base set it up, and Kepley scores as Southacine has his third RBI of the day. And it's now 7-6 in the fifth. Just a tough one there for Owens as he had Kepley 0-2 and wound up losing him to a walk and then fell behind Southacine. Now here's Cameron Cisneros. And there's a swing and a miss, and it's 0-1. Southacine has a stolen base today. He was on the back end of a double steal in the second inning. And that check swing, he went around, and it's 0-2. Top of five, it's 7-6 Rattlers. Not even halfway home in this one today. Cisneros waits on the 0-2 from Owens. Runner goes from first, pitches high. Diaz's throw to second. There's the tag in late. Got in under the tag, and Southacine with his second steal. And he is the tying run in scoring position with a 1-2 count on Cisneros now. 9 stolen bases for the Cubs this afternoon. And there's a chopper past the mound. Charging is Dickinson. Tough hop, stuck with it. On to Betanti, and the inning comes to an end. But the Cubs get a 2-out run. They strand one. Halfway home, it's 7-6 Wisconsin on a Wednesday afternoon on the Rattlers Broadcast Network.
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17: Oh, that's the life. Just kicking back on the grass seats at a Timber Rattlers game. Having some food, watching some baseball. Talking with your friends. Luis Castillo will lead it off here for Wisconsin in the fifth inning against Jackson Brockett. Castillo is 2-for-2 with a couple of singles today. Rattlers lead it 7-6. Both teams have left some runs out there today, though. As Castillo takes a strike at its 0-1, Rattlers loaded the bases with nobody out in the first inning. They only scored one in that inning. Here's the 0-1 to Castillo. Breaking ball strike, and it's 0-2. Rattlers had the bases loaded with nobody out in the fourth inning and scored one run on the sacrifice fly by Hall. The 0-2, and Castillo down on strikes, and that's the first strikeout for Jackson Brockett, who is in his third full inning of work. He came on to get the final out of the second inning. That'll bring up Blyberg. Doubled and scored in that 5-run second inning that gave Wisconsin the lead. Reached on a fielder's choice in the third on a really nice play by Southacine at short. Took away a potential base hit. Turned into a force play on Castillo at second base. 7-6, Rattlers lead it. There is activity in the Cubs bullpen as Brockett's pitch is fouled off to right, and it's 0-2.

0: The 0-2 pitch. A little bit low, one ball, two strikes. Just talked about a big-time Brewers prospect, bobblehead. Big-time Brewer right now, Jacob Mazurowski, has a Tim Rattler's bobblehead coming up from Steinhoffels on May 31st. Here's the 1-2. Blyberg lifts one to right center field. Drifting over is Kepley. He will make the catch. And that is out number two. And before Braylon Payne bats, 10 seconds for station identification. This is Timber Rattlers Baseball.
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0: Steve Edwards back in the WOSH studios today. As Braylon Payne went around on a check swing and it's 0-1, we're coming to you from the Lamer's Bus Lines broadcast booth inside Neuroscience Group Field. Hello to everybody watching us on CW14 as well. 7-6 Rattlers in the bottom of the fifth, and Braylon Payne will take a strike. And the count goes to 0-2 to the Rattlers center fielder, who is 1-for-2 with a double, a walk, and a fly out to center. He scored two runs. The 0-2 in this lefty-lefty matchup is going to miss away. Payne didn't offer that time, and the count goes to 1-2. The 1-2 bounced it in from Brockett, and it's two balls and two strikes. Rattlers trying to make a little something happen here with two outs in the bottom of the fifth inning, leading by one. And Payne with a base hit to left serves it in for his second hit of the afternoon. He's going to go for two as there was a slip and fall out there, and he's in there safely. Espinoza went down. And Braylon Payne alertly takes off and moves for second base. So Wisconsin will have a runner in scoring position. You can see Payne. He is also, well, he stops at first base, and then all of a sudden he noticed that Espinoza fell down and alertly takes second base. You see Espinoza come in, and he just tripped on his own feet, throwing a ball into second base. He had a little bit of time to retie his shoelaces as Andrew Fisher comes in. And Fisher takes a strike on the outside corner. Fisher is 0-for-2 today. Hit by a pitch in the first, fouled out in the second, and grounded out in the third. Team leader in RBI, Fisher with 26, has an RBI spot here with two outs and a runner at second. And he will lift that one to left center field. Back on to Espinoza. He will make the catch short of the track, and the inning comes to an end. No runs, a hit. One left. Sixth inning coming up. 7-6 Wisconsin on the Timber Rattlers Broadcast Network.
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0: Everybody wants to see what's going to happen here in the top of the sixth inning. Rattlers lead it 7-6. They've out-hit the Cubs 11-7. Freeland Payne was given a double on that play where Espinoza tripped on his own feet in left field. So that's two doubles for Payne today. Owen's first pitch to Cade Snell is fouled back to the screen, and it's 0-1.

0: That's a strike, caught the outside corner, and it's 0-2. Owens doesn't come out and overpower. He just hits the target most of the time. He's got some good movement with his cutter. And his 0-2 pitch here is going to skip in low, and it's 1-2. 7-6 Rattlers. We're in the top of the sixth inning. It's time for this date in Timber Rattlers history. Plate umpire Byron Matos, a little something for the Cubs dugout there before this next pitch, and it's going to be high for a ball, and it's 2-2. The 2-2. Swing and a miss, strike three, and that is a frosty K for Braylon Owens, brought to you by Wendy's. That is his first and the Rattlers' fifth. We're halfway to free frosties from participating Wendy's in the state of Wisconsin tomorrow if the Rattlers can get to 10 strikeouts today. So Owens has his 41st strikeout of the season, and now he will face Leonel Espinoza. 1-2. Espinoza takes a strike in its own one. Grounded into a double play with the bases loaded in the first. Hit by a pitch and scored a run in the third and singled in the fourth. Facing Owens for the first time. And Braylon's 0-1 pitch is a chopper over the mound. Charging from second, Dickinson. Fields fires in time. Two outs. Rattlers are going to be gone in early June, but there's still going to be plenty of activity at Neuroscience Group Field with the Green and Gold Charity Softball Game. Friday, June 5th, 7:05, Friday Night Lights is the Green and Gold in that charity softball game. Tickets still available from the Timber Rattlers ticket office. Here's Drew Bowser, and he'll swing and miss its 0-1. Bowser with an RBI single in the first. He has flown out and struck out since. Rattlers beat Beloit 7-1 at home on this date back in 1997. There's a swing and a miss, 0-2. Denny Stark, seven strong innings. Future Rattler manager Jim Horner with a home run for Wisconsin in that ballgame. The 0-2 to Bowser from Owens. Low, and it's 1-2. May 13th, 2003, the Rattlers beat Lansing 17-7 at home. John Nelson, Rene Rivera, and Sip Garcia all had three RBI. Rattlers 14 hits, Lansing charged with 9 errors that day. Here's the 1-2. Bowser takes a called third strike, and there's a 1-2-3 inning that ends with another frosty K for Braylon Owens. We go to the bottom of the sixth in the Woodman's Market home run inning. Bowser's still disagreeing with the call, but we are going to a break. This is the Rattlers Broadcast Network.
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0: Bottom 6 coming up, and it's the Woodman's Market home run inning. Greg Rose of Shiocton is our contestant today. If a Rattler homers in this inning, Greg gets a $100 gift card from Woodman's Market. New pitcher on for the Cubs as Josh Adamczewski pulls one foul up the first baseline. Adamczewski is 3-for-3 with 3 singles, 2 runs scored, and an RBI today. The new pitcher is Alfredo Romero. Romero making his 7th appearance of the season for the Cubs, 1-1 with an ERA just a shade over 5. The 0-1 pitch to the left-hand hitting Adamczewski. Cued off the end of the bat, and it's 0-2. Alfredo Romero, 6'3", 175, out of the Dominican Republic, pitched for Myrtle Beach last year. He's on with the Rattlers leading the Cubs 7-6 in the bottom of the 6th. And Adamczewski takes the ball off the outside corner. May 13th,

two for three with a couple of singles and RBI on a run scored. Takes a ball up and away from the right-handed Romero to the left-hand hitting Batanti. Chevy Clark homered in the top of the 10th. In the bottom of the 10th, a two-out wild pitch let Michael Reed score the tying run. They went to the 11th inning, and Mitch Haniger drove in the winning run with a bases-loaded walk. Walk-off win over the Burlington Bees. 2-0 pitch to Batanti. He's going to take out San, and it's 3-0. 7-6 Rattlers. Hey, that was a nice job by Jackson Brockett coming out of the pen for the Cubs. Soaked up some innings, limited the Rattlers to one run on a couple of hits. Actually, one run on one hit. One run on four hits. There you go. Walked one, struck out one. In and out of trouble, but kept his team in the game. Rattlers looking for an Ansi & Associates insurance run here in the sixth, leading by one as Batanti fouled back the 3-0 pitch, trying to jump on that one. And now he will take a ball off the outside corner. And Batanti's aboard for the third time today. Wanted to go back to what happened at the end of the top of the sixth inning. Drew Bowser took a called third strike, and looking at what I was able to see here, it did clip the top corner of the zone to the left-hand hitting Bowser, or to the right-hand hitting Bowser. There goes Batanti. The pitch is a ball. The throw to second is late, and Batanti is in safely with a stolen base. So the Rattlers getting in on things as far as steals go. He's in scoring position for Dickinson, who took a ball, and it's 1-0. Yeah, that ball did clip the top of the outside corner of the zone. If it had gone to ABS, it looks like it would have been strike three anyway. Here's the 1-0. Inside 2-0. There was a long discussion between Bowser and plate umpire Byron Matos. And Bowser got back to the dugout and was kind of asking the guys in his dugout, is that a strike? Was that a strike? And he, it was a strike? Ugh. Here's the 2-0. Inside corner a strike, and it's 2-1 to Dickinson. Dickinson today is 0-for-1. He has a bases-loaded walk and another walk to go along with a strikeout. 7-6 Rattlers, bottom six. Batanti out at second with one out, and Dickinson trying to deliver him. And a fake back to second there by Alfredo Romero.

This one's going to be dying at the track. Tagging and going to third is Batanti. That was a well-struck baseball there by Dickinson. Got it out to center field at 100 miles an hour, but the wind is only helping balls hit to right field today. Anything hit to center or left is just not traveling. So Batanti's at third. Here's Taden Hall, who's knocked in three today. He is one for two with a two-run double and a sacrifice fly. And he drives that one down the right field line. That is going to one-hop the wall. Taden Hall going to pull into second. He's got a two-out RBI double, and the Rattlers have an 8-6 lead. Boy, Taden just got around on that one and lined it down the right field line at 105 miles an hour. And it's 8-6 as the Rattlers have their Ansay and Associates insurance run. You can have just about anything you want from the Wisconsin Timber Rattlers team store. 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

0: Pitch to Baez. Juan is going to pop that one up on the infield. Cisneros is going to give way to Olivo on the infield dirt between first and second, and the inning comes to an end. But the Rattlers get a fourth RBI from Taden Hall. A two-out double makes it 8-6 Wisconsin through six on the Timber Rattlers Broadcast Network.
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3: Gusty winds continue this afternoon, upper 50s, low 60s. Clear skies, light winds tonight, a low of 39. Sunny tomorrow, very nice, 68, 76 on Friday. From Storm Team 5, I'm meteorologist Jordan Lamers.
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0: 8-6, the Rattlers lead. Here's the seventh inning, and here's Jonathan Tim.
7: Why, thank you, Chris. Braylon Owens will face the bottom of the Cub order, starting with Alex Madeira. Here's the offering from Owens. A bunt is laid down third base side, and Fisher can't get it. It's off his glove and rolling into foul territory. Fisher will hustle to retrieve it, but an infield bunt single for Alex Madeira puts a runner on for the Cubs. Yeah, just pushed it, and it had some bounce and momentum to it. Just rolled off of the top of Fisher's glove. Madeira was running through first base and wasn't quite looking at where that ball ended up. Miguel Usteche will hit with a runner on. Owens hears the pitch, and it's just going to miss outside. And it's 1-0. Braylon Owens now pitching with a two-run Timber Rattler lead. Trying to give the Rattlers some length here as the 1-0 is right down the middle. Went with a fastball, and it's 1-1. Rattlers with their 8 runs off 12 hits. South Bend, 6 runs off 8. No errors in this game. Owens will fire back to first to keep the runner Madeira honest. South Bend has one of the cleanest defenses in the Midwest League. Just 19 errors on the season. Fewest in the Midwest League, as the 1-1 is a swing and a miss. Usteche hacking and not getting anything. Big pitch here from Braylon. And he'll put the pitch on the back burner and throw another one back to first. Again, these Cubbies have been running all day. 9 stolen bases. They've done it in all sorts of sequences. Runner goes, speaking of, and the pitch was inside. It hit him. So no stolen base, as Madeira would have gotten the second anyway. But Usteche will wear that one. The trainer will quick check on him. As a catcher, Usteche is no stranger to getting hit by any deflected or fastball. But Christian Olivo will get to hit with two runners on. Maggie Lowenar, the Cubs athletic trainer, taking a quick peek at Useche, making sure he's all right. He'll give up his gear and make the trot to first. Glad to see he's okay, but Braylon Owens will take off his hat and settle things down. Olivo, the nine-hitter, very important to take care of business here. Top of the order on deck in Kane Kepley. Owens with his team still up by a pair. Looking back at the runner at second, and he deals a strike on the outside part of the plate. Remember, there was some chatter after the top of the sixth inning between Drew Bowser and Daniel Wasinger, the manager of the Cubs. And the pitch right down the middle, and it's nothing and two. Madeira and Useche taking quite large leads at their respective bases. Madeira at second, Useche the runner at first. Infield single, and a hit batter. And a swing and a miss on the 0-2. Breaking ball, and Olivo couldn't resist. He bit the bait, and that's Wendy's Frosty K. Number 3 for Braylon Owens, and for the Rattlers, that's number 7. If the Rattlers strike out 10 Cubs today, fans can receive free Frosty treats across the state of Wisconsin at participating Wendy's locations. Top of the order now, Kane Kepley at the plate. Hit a home run yesterday as he lifts one softly to right. Playable for Luis Castillo. He makes the catch, and it's nothing and two. Well, the ball players hit home runs, but you can hit the long ball on the links with the Wisconsin Timber Rattlers charity golf outing. It'll be held at Shamrock Heights Golf Course on September 23rd. A great day to go to the course and raise some money for the Timber Rattlers Give Back. The official 501c3 of the Rattlers. Kepley retired for the first time today. And that'll bring up Ty Salvesine, who takes one for a strike at 90 miles an hour. Nothing in one. Salvesine has had a busy day. Three RBI hits. One double and two singles, a pair of stolen bases, and he's 3 for 4. Makes a run in there as well, and he hacks and misses to make it nothing and two. As a long reliever, Braylon Owens, once he gets in his rhythm, it's all systems go from there. It is incredibly valuable to have a guy who's capable of going 5 innings out of the pen. The 0-2, fouled off. Ty Salvesine struck out in the ninth inning last night. But before yesterday, he had struck out just once in 7 games here in high A ball. Here's a ground ball up the middle, but Baez, the scoop, turnaround, spins, throws in time. Oh, what a fantastic play from Juan Baez, starting his first game at shortstop this season. Put a star next to that one in the scorebook, and a spin move retires the side. Time to stretch here at Neuroscience Group Field. A scoreless frame for Braylon on the Timber Rattlers Broadcast Network.
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7: Bottom of the seventh now. Rattlers up 8-6 over the South Bend Cubs. And Luis Castillo will lead off an inning for the fourth time today. Everyone all stretched out. The barrel has been rolled out in the stands, not in the broadcast booth. And the pitch is in there for a strike to Castillo. Alfredo Romero back for his second inning of work. And Castillo awaiting the 0-1, and he'll take outside, and it's 1-1. Romero gave up a hit, a run, a walk, and a strikeout. Back in the sixth, Taden Hall's RBI double extended the lead. And the 1-1 is low, it's 2-1. That was our Ansay & Associates insurance run. Rattlers trying to add to it, though. Scoring in four frames today, and Castillo grounds one fastly to first, and it's picked up by Cisneros, who will toss to the covering Romero. Liberg Diaz will step in. Rattlers could use some more runs. Can't let their offense slide, but you can ride the slide here at Neuroscience Group Field, the Capital One Credit Union slide. For the Capital Credit Union, big pardon. Great view from the top. And quite the windy ride down to the concourse, as this one's grounded sharply to short and Diaz is retired. On the 6-3 putouts, and to the top of the order we go. Two away now in the bottom of seven. Braylon Payne is no stranger to making some noise with two outs. Here's the pitch, and it's crushed foul to the net. Nothing and one. A little nugget from the sixth inning, that Batanti stolen base. He runs well for a first baseman. That was his sixth of the year. If there's no steal, there's probably no tag on the Daniel Dickinson fly ball to center. As the 0-1 pitch is outside, it's 1-1. And given how sharply Taden Hall hit the ball to the right field wall, shortest part of the ballpark, and with how quickly that Cade Snell was able to fire it into the infield, you don't know if Batanti scores from first on that. As the pitch is outside, it's 2-1. So the Rattlers doing the little things right today. Trying to use those little things for one big win. The 2-1 pitch, and Romero's 83-mile-an-hour sinker is just a bit low. Everybody clap your hands. Three balls and one strike to Braylon Payne. Pair of doubles, a walk, couple of runs scored. One was on the wild pitch. And the 3-1 is upstairs. Braylon Payne aboard yet again. Let's see if he can use some of his stealthy base running to his advantage. That'll bring up Andrew Fisher. Midwest League Player of the Week. Trying to punch a signature moment here in the seventh. All eyes on Fisher. Alfredo Romero deals up and away. Fisher gave a fly ball a pretty good ride in the fifth. But with the wind blowing towards rights, anything hit opposite field for lefties is going to need a little bit of extra oomph, as Payne will retrieve to first safely on a throwback. Fisher more than capable of providing that extra pop. Eight to six here. A couple of games going on throughout the Midwest League. A couple have gone final as well. First, we'll have a step off from Romero. Beloit went on to beat the Peoria Chiefs 6-4. So both of those squads at 15-19 on the year. Here's the pitch, and Fisher pops it up foul territory, and giving it a look and then giving up was Useche from behind the plate. And it's two balls and one strike to Andrew Fisher, former Tennessee Volunteer. He's going to try to make Romero work for it. Anything in the gap or down the line is almost automatic for Payne and his speed. He'll go. Here's a swing and a miss. The throw down to second takes a hop, and it goes into center field. Payne is going to try for third. Here's the throw. It takes a hop, but a belly flop into third base gives Braylon an extra bag. So correct myself. The count is 1-2. Payne into second with a stolen base, and as the throw got into second base, for those watching on CW14, see, and Braylon had to get right back up and then get his jersey right back in the dirt. He's now 90 feet away. Andrew Fisher with a 1-2 count. And Alfredo Romero getting the call from Useche. Here it comes, and Fisher half swung. They're going to say he went, but the ball gets away. So they got to secure the putout at first, and they will. Useche quick to retrieve it and fire. Fisher a bit confused on the call from home plate umpire Byron Matos. But the inning is over. Braylon, the two-out base runner, is stranded. And we are on our way to the eighth inning. It's still 8-6 Timber Rattlers. And for those watching can see on the Timber Rattlers Broadcast Network.
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0: All right, thank you, Jonathan. Braylon Owens is back out for his fourth inning of work. Came on in the fifth. He's given up one run, and he's got a ground ball foul off the foot of Cameron Cisneros. And it's 0-1 to the Cubs' first baseman, who is 0-3 with a walk and a run score today. 8 runs, 12 hits, no errors for the Rattlers. Ouch, ouch, ouch. Owie, owie, owie, owie. Pretty soon, guys, you're going to be going up in suits of armor. Might cut down on the sprint time from home to first, but I don't know. I feel my shin hurts after that. And there's nothing you can do except just kind of walk it off. Get some feeling back in there. Trainers used to have that freeze spray, the aerosol can they would bring out, and they would spray on that and numb it. They've stopped doing that. Here's the 0-1 to Cisneros. And that one misses away, and it's one ball and one strike. Cisneros struck out in the fourth against Hodges. Grounded out to second in the fifth against Owens. The 2-1 from Owens got a swing and a miss at a fastball up and away. And it's two balls and two strikes. Rattlers down in this game early, but storm back with five in the second. Here's the 2-2, and that was a called third strike on the outside corner. And that's another Frosty K for Braylon Owens, brought to you by Wendy's. That's three for Owens, and six, I think that's seven for the Rattlers. 43 strikeouts this season for Owens. For the moment, that will tie him at the top of the Midwest League with Zazueta of Great Lakes. Jones of Cedar Rapids had 41 going into play today. Here's the 0-1 to Cade Snow. Swinging a chopper foul at the plate, and it's 0-2. There are no ties in the jersey auctions that the Rattlers have, and the next one is currently going on right now, the Youper Day jersey auction. Youper Day coming up on Saturday. Scan that QR code and you get your bids in on those game-worn jerseys. Ball up and away, 1-2. Now, the way that the auctions work, we have two auctions. Half of the jerseys are in one auction that ends at 6:30 Central Time on Sunday. The other half are in another auction that ends at 7 p.m. Central Time on Sunday the 17th. Here's the 1-2 to Snell. Swinging a pop-up. Left side on the outfield. Juan Baez makes the play. And there are two gone in the eighth inning. All proceeds from the jersey auctions go to Timber Rattlers Give Back, the official 501c3 of the Wisconsin Timber Rattlers. I don't think you can stress how big the defensive play that Juan Baez made to end that seventh inning. Ball up to Espinoza. At the time, the Cubs down two. They had runners at first and second with two outs, and Baez with a great defensive stop to retire Tyce Southesine. He doesn't make that play. That inning could have gone sideways in a hurry. Owens, though, now working with two out in the eighth with nobody on, and his 2-0 pitch is popped up right side. Long run for Batanti over, and that's going to get out of play. And I got to correct myself. It's four strikeouts for Owens, which means the Rattlers have eight Frosty K's today. We're two away from free Frosties from Wendy's. The 2-1. Ball up, and it's 3-1 to Lionel Espinoza. Rattler eighth inning will be Adam Chesky, Batanti, and Dickinson. And a swing and a foul off brings us one pitch closer to those guys batting in the bottom of the eighth. We'll have a post-game podcast for you today with some clubhouse comments. Recap of this one. The 3-2 pitch. Owens gets a swing and a foul back to the net. Those of you watching us today on CW14, you can check out the Timber Rattlers Spotify channel later this afternoon. We'll also have the post-game show coming up on WOSH after we leave the air on TV today. The 3-2 to Espinoza. Owens pops this one up behind the plate again, and this one's going to be back out of play. Blomberg back to give it a look, but that bounces over by the press box. Nice catch by a fan down there. And it's still 3-2 to Espinoza. Owens on 62 pitches. He is giving the Rattlers some much-needed length out of the pen today. And his 3-2 pitch to Espinoza. Fly ball center field. Owens back. Short of the track. Comes in, makes the catch, and the inning comes to an end. A 3-up, 3-down inning for Braylon Owens and the Rattlers defense. 7.5 in the books. 8-6 Wisconsin on the Timber Rattlers Broadcast Network.
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0: .4220 were here at one point or another, but a lot of the school kids had to get back to school. Rattlers don't have anywhere to go, so they're looking for some insurance runs here. Brought to you by Ansi & Associates in the eighth inning with an 8-6 lead. Alfredo Romero has done a nice job coming out of the bullpen, helping out the Cubs get some innings. And Adam Chesky will take a ball off the outside corner. Josh, today, 3 hits, another multi-hit game for Adam Chesky, his 10th of the season. It's his 3rd 3-hit game. He is still looking for his first 4-hit game of the season. He has scored twice, knocked in a run. Struck out in the 6th inning against Romero. And now on the 2-0. Takes a ball a little bit away, and it's 3-0. Rattlers getting some help so far as they are helping themselves. The 3-0. Adam Chesky swinging 3-0, and it's 3-1 as he comes up empty. Lansing beating Quad Cities 15-3. Here comes the 3-1. Outside, ball 4. The Rattlers have a walk. And one on to lead off the 8th inning for Eric Batante, who is 2-for-3 with a couple of singles, a walk, an RBI, a couple of runs scored, and a stolen base. A 15-3 loss is going to happen when you give up 9 runs in the 6th inning and walk 10 opposing batters. I had to check on the health of Kyle Kercheval after I heard that. The pitch to Batante, outside a ball, 1-0. Beloit beating Peoria 6-4 today on that Sports Medicine Center Midwest League scoreboard. Beloit was up 5-1 and held on. Here's the 1-0-2 Batanti. Runner goes from first. It's a swing and a miss. The throw to second is late. Adam Chesky is in safely with the stolen base, and the Rattlers have a man in scoring position for Batanti.
20: And another $100 from the Steals from Bills program.
0: Cedar Rapids was up 2-0, gave up a run in the fifth and two in the eighth, so Fort Wayne leads that one, 3-2. Colonels batting in the bottom of the ninth. Batanti takes out Sad 2-1. Rattlers entered play today, a game clear of Cedar Rapids, a game and a half up on South Bend, and 2.5 on Quad Cities. Rattlers still have work to do, though. The 2-1 pitch. Batanti checked his swing. No, he didn't. Batanti can't quite believe that that pitch was called a swing and a miss by plate umpire Byron Matos. And Batanti is going to ask for his timeout to clear his head. There have been a couple of calls today on check swings. Batanti was looking to see on the appeal, but it was the plate umpire making that call. Here's the 2-2, and a bluff back to second base. The shortstop, Southacine, was sneaking in behind Adam Chesky. But no throw there for Romero. 2-2 to Batanti. And a pop-up foul out of play. West Michigan at Great Lakes, Lake County at Dayton coming up. Rattlers trying to become the second team in the Midwest League, get to 20 wins on the season. Great Lakes was first at 20-13. Dayton missed on their chance to get to 20 wins yesterday. Here's the 2-2 pitch. Batanti takes outside and it's full now, 3-2. Rattlers are down 3-0 and 4-1 early, but got 5 in the second. They have had an answer each time that South Bend has clawed their way to within a run. Now the 3-2. Batanti fouls one left side out of play. It's still 3-2. Eric putting together a really good at-bat here, even with the disagreement on the check swing. This is pitch number 8 of the at-bat and number 46 of the game for Romero. Another 3-2 with Adam Chesky leading from second base, and it's ripped foul to the berm down the right field line. Thing go off the foul pole or go off the light pole?
21: Sure did.
0: It did. I'll tell you, the high school kid down there, he was ready. He played that one on one hop. Here's the 3-2 to Batanti. Swinging a pop-up. This one's left side out of play. That did not go off of a light pole. I wouldn't be surprised if Batanti puts one off one of the light poles out beyond the outfield fence at some point this season. He's got that kind of power. Adam Chesky is lead from second again, and another 3-2 pitch. Batanti works the walk. Very good at bat there by Batanti. He's on base for the fourth consecutive time as he draws a walk on a 10-pitch at bat. And now Daniel Dickinson will bat with a couple of runners on again. Dickinson is 0 for 2 with a couple of walks and an RBI. Hit the ball really well in the sixth inning out to center field, but it was caught. Dickinson just needs a hit, anything, something to fall for him here. Get him started. He's played some solid defense at second base today. Now trying to add to the Rattler lead at the plate. Two on, nobody out. And Dickinson swings and grounds it off of Adam Chesky. That's a dead ball. It will be a base hit. But Adam Chesky, for the second time this season, is hit by a batted ball for an out. So the dead ball means Adam Chesky is out, six unassisted. Batante takes second, and Dickinson will reach on a base hit. Look out, that thing at 95 miles an hour off of the bat of Dickinson, and Adam Chesky couldn't just get out of the way. Or just couldn't get out of the way. Proper word order. Mark that one down, Jonathan. Proper word order. 1-0 to Taden Hall. Taden's had a great day today. Four RBI, couple of doubles. Sacrifice fly. Pulls that one to first. Cisneros is going to go to second for one. The return throw to first is not going to happen. Dickinson is out at second, 3-6. Batante to third, Hall to first on the fielder's choice, and Juan Baez will bat. The Cubs' ninth inning, Bowser, Madeira, and Useche will be due up, and it will be Braylon Owens' ninth inning. Owens at 63 pitches over eight innings today. Or excuse me, not over eight. Boy, that'd be a Greg Maddux performance. Ball high. Owens at 63 pitches over four innings today. 1-0 to Baez. Two on, two out. Batante from third and Hall from first. Throw to first, gets away. Batante's going to score, and Hall's going to dig for second. He will stop there on the errant pickoff throw from Romero, and the Rattlers get that Anse and Associates insurance run. Hall not really a threat to run and try to steal a run there. The throw was on target. Cisnero just missed it. 9-6 Wisconsin. And Baez takes a ball off the inside corner. It's 2-0. So Batante scores his third run of the day. Second error by the Cubs. Baez to left field and deep. Hey!

0: He's got a big smile on his face because that was his first home run since May 26th of 2024. And you'll never believe this. He hit it against the Myrtle Beach Pelicans against Alfredo Romero. A two-run blast from Baez, and the Rattlers have a comfortable 11-6 lead now. Ball misses outside to Castillo, and it's 1-0. Why not? Juan deserves that after the defense that he has played so far today. Swinging a foul back by Castillo. Three-run eighth, Rattlers up by five. That one caught the outside corner at the knees. And it's 1-2. Low and away, two balls and two strikes. 98 miles an hour off the bat by Baez. 361-foot home run, clearing the LED board and left into the left field lofts. Here's the 2-2. And Castillo takes inside, and it's 3-2. Three-two pitch. Up high and away, and Castillo draws the walk. Inning continues on the third walk of the inning for Romero, his fifth of the game. The Cubs just want to get Romero through this inning. They don't want to use another reliever today. And here comes Bloomberg Diaz, 1-for-4 today. Ground ball to third, gobbled up over there. Throw to first is in time, and the inning comes to an end. Madera to Cisneros ends it, but the Rattlers get three runs on two hits and strand one. Back after a timeout and station identification. Rattlers 11, Cubs 6 on the Timber Rattlers Broadcast Network.
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0: It's the top of the ninth inning, and the Rattlers looking to close this one out with Braylon Owens on the mound. That's Steve Edwards spinning the dials back at the WOSH studios. Thanks for making us a part of your Wednesday afternoon on CW 14 as well, however you are following the Wisconsin Timber Rattlers this afternoon. 11-6 Wisconsin. We're in the top of the ninth inning. Owens will face Bowser Madera and Useche. And there's a ball low, and it's 1-0. We're coming to you from the Lamers Bus Lines broadcast booth inside Neuroscience Group Field. 1-0 pitch to Bowser. Checked his swing on a pitch up. He held, and it's 2-0. Bowser with an RBI single back of the first inning. Knocked in the third run of that inning. Gave the Cubs a 3-0 lead. He's going to take a strike to cut the inside corner from Owens there, and it's 2-1. He has flown out to right and struck out twice since then. The 2-1, swing and a foul tip, and it's 2-2. By the way, speaking of CW14, our next broadcast on CW14 is Sunday. 1 o'clock is the start of the broadcast. 1:10 first pitch on Sunday afternoon on CW14. And there's a swing and a miss, strike three. And that is Frosty K, number 9 for the Rattlers. We are on Frosty Watch for the last two outs of this game. 5 strikeouts for Braylon Owens. If the Rattlers get to 10 strikeouts, it's free Frosty Treats. Participating in Wendy's locations in the state of Wisconsin. Alex Madera, he will take a strike, and it's 0-1. Madera is 1-for-3. Couple of groundouts, a walk. He singled in the 7th against Owens. Here he'll foul one off the plate, and it's 0-2. Rattlers 11 runs on 14 hits today. The 0-2 checked his swing on a pitch up. Here's the 1-2. Bounced it in. Two balls, two strikes, one out, top of 9. Rattlers need two outs to extend their lead in the West Division. The 2-2. Fly ball, foul and out of play. Still two balls and two strikes. Let's get a quick update on that Cedar Rapids-Fort Wayne game. Cedar Rapids won. Oh, brother. Scored 2 in the bottom of the 9th inning. There's a ball down low. 3 balls and 2 strikes. Fort Wayne had 13 hits. Cedar Rapids had 5. They scored. Here's the 3-2. And that's low for ball 4. And Owens will walk Madera and bring Useche to the plate. Alex McCoy hit a 2-run homer in the top of the 8th inning to give Fort Wayne a 3-2 lead. But Yasser Mercedes tied the game with a 1-out double in the bottom of the 9th. There goes the runner, pitches a ball high. Rattlers are just going to let him take it. Defensive indifference, I believe, should be the call, or that would be, what, the 11th stolen base today for South Bend? Miguel Briseño with a sacrifice fly won it in the bottom of the 9th. So Cedar Rapids, with that rally, will stay a game back of Wisconsin. Rattlers, though, need 2 more outs. They lead by 5, but crazier things have happened in baseball. Owens on the 2-0. Gets a fly ball right center field. Who wants it? Braylon Payne is going to run that one down. The runner's going to go for third, and he'll be in safely. But Payne runs down that fly ball off Useche, and there are 2 gone.
6: And Christian Olivo.
0: So here comes Christian Olivo. I don't want to sound biased or anything, but I'm really pulling for Owens to get this final out here. I don't need to see Kane Kepley bat again until tomorrow. Breaking ball stays high, and Owens with a little emotional display on the mound. Wasn't real happy with how that one went. Got a regroup here. Target from Blyberg, and the pitch home is a swing and a miss. That was nasty right there. It was only 90, but Olivo swinging out of his shoes came up empty. Two outs, runner at third. Rattlers lead by five in the ninth. That one just missed away, and it's 2-1. Wilson lost in extra innings today. Biloxi, Nashville, and the Brewers all playing later tonight. Here's the 2-1 from Owens. Swinging a broken bat pop-up down the right field line. Long run, Batante. It's going to hit the sidewall by the all-you-can-eat seats. So it's two balls and two strikes to Olivo, and he's going to need a new piece of lumber after turning the handle of his bat over to the bat boy. Rattlers trying to join the 20-win club. Olivo, 0-for-3 with a walk, a run scored, and an RBI today. Steps back in that right-hand batter's box. Owen the set and the 2-2 pitch. Outside, it's 3-2. Rattlers do have some activity in their bullpen, but Owens is one pitch away from finishing this one off. He'll set and is 3-2. Got him looking. Froze him right down the middle at 92, and that is a frosty K for everybody. 10 frosty strikeouts for the Rattlers pitchers today means free frosty treats from participating Wendy's tomorrow. And the Rattlers do join the 20-win club on that 92-mile-an-hour fastball down the middle. 11-6, the Rattlers beat the Cubs today. The series is even at one apiece, and we'll have the line score for you in 2 minutes. Rattlers beat the Cubs on a Wednesday afternoon on the Timber Rattlers Broadcast Network.
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0: Josh Adam Chesky with fist bumps and words from the fans and with the fans after he had a three-hit day today, and the Rattlers with an 11-6 win over the South Bend Cubs. Impressive bounce-back game today for the Rattlers, Jonathan. Down early, fought back, took the lead, and never gave it up.
11: Yeah, quite resilient indeed, Chris. Same situation, 4-1, bottom of the second, and that five-run frame was a big difference maker. But how about Braylon Owens going five out of the pen and piggybacking off of Garrett Hodges in his high A debut?
0: Yeah, and on top of that, four RBI today for Taden Hall. Eric Batanti on base four times, scored three runs. We talked about Adam Chesky with three hits today. Four times on base for Braylon Payne. Just a big day all around for the Timber Rattlers. And on top of that, with some tough conditions, a clean defensive game with no errors.
11: Yeah, big time. And they returned the favor on South Bend with aggressive base running, forcing a few mistakes, which also allowed some additional runs to cash in. One on a wild pitch, the other on a bad throwback to first. Always useful to force some mistakes from your opponents.
0: All right, Rattlers take advantage of a bunch of walks, two to

0: Wisconsin, 11 runs on 14 hits with no errors. They left 10 aboard. Wisconsin was 7 for 19 with runners in scoring position. South Bend, 6 runs on 8 hits with 2 errors. They left 12 aboard. They were 5 for 19 with runners in scoring position. Game time, 2 hours and 57 minutes in front of 4,220 fans. Rattlers now 20-13. And South Bend falls to 17-15 on the season. Nice win for the Rattlers. They've evened up the series. They'll try to make it 2-1 tomorrow. Those of you on CW14, we're going to say have a pleasant rest of your afternoon. But you can also tune in to WOSH for the postgame show, which is coming up in about 90 seconds. And also come on out tomorrow when the Rattlers and Cubs play Game 3 of this series on Thursday night. We'll be back on the radio side with a post-game show after this timeout. 11-6 Rattlers over South Bend on the Timber Rattlers Broadcast Network.
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0: 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Rattlers with an 11-6 victory over the South Bend Cubs. We'll recap it for you in a little bit, along with a check of the Midwest League scoreboard. First, though, with a check of the Brewers Farm Report, it's Jonathan.
1: 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Down in Milwaukee tonight, Jacob Mizorowski gets the ball as the Brewers try to take Game 2 of their series against the San Diego Padres. The Crew on a 5-game win streak, looking to make it 6. The Iowa Cubs will face the Nashville Sounds in the Music City tonight. First pitch set for 6:35 p.m. Central Time. The Biloxi Shuckers will take on the Montgomery Biscuits tonight. That will also be at 6:35 Central Time. Biloxi trying to get win number 16 on the year. Montgomery at a 500 record. The Wilson Warbirds went to war with the Hill City Howlers. Wilson, 2 clutch runs in the bottom of the ninth to tie the game at 3 apiece. But in the 10th, Hill City cashed in 4, and it was too much for Wilson to overcome. And the final score was 7-3 in 10. And in the Complex League, the Brewers are off today. And that is the Farm Report presented by Greenstone Farm Credit Services.
0: All right, thanks, Jonathan. Let's take a look at the Midwest League scoreboard brought to you by the Sports Medicine Center. Here on the Tim Rattlers postgame show. A couple of games coming up later. That's a 5:05 Central Time start for Great Lakes hosting West Michigan and Dayton hosting Lake County. That is a 6:05 start. We have 3 finals to report from the Midwest League today on that Sports Medicine Center Midwest League scoreboard. Lansing with a 15-3 win at home over Quad Cities. The difference maker in that one, well, it was 3-0 Quad Cities when Lansing scored 4 in the third, 2 in the fifth, and then put the game away with 9 runs on 10 walks in the sixth inning. Lansing 15-3 win over the Quad Cities River Bandits, as the Bandits have now lost 5 in a row. Beloit beat Peoria 6-4 at

0: ABC Supply Stadium down in the State Line region. It was a 4-0 game as the Skycarps scored 4 in the bottom of the first, and they added 1 in the fourth to make it 5-1. It was 5-4 after Peoria got a run in the top of the fifth, but they did not add on, and Beloit did with a run in the sixth inning. 6-4 Skycarp over the Chiefs. And down in Cedar Rapids today, in the top of the eighth inning, it was Fort Wayne taking a 3-2 lead on a two-run home run, but the Colonels got 2 in the bottom of the ninth inning for the walk-off win. Paul Sean Pasqualato was the winner in relief. Cedar Rapids had just 5 hits in that game. Fort Wayne had 13, but they fall 4-3 to the Colonels down in Cedar Rapids today. That's your look at the Midwest League Report, brought to you by the Sports Medicine Center. Now, a quick check of how this one shook out today, and we had a lot of offense today with 22 hits, 17 runs, and the Rattlers were down 3-0 in the first inning. The Cubs were in front, 2 batters into the game. Kane Kepley walked, stole second, and scored on an RBI double by Taj Southacine. The Cubs would tack on 2 more runs in the first. The Rattlers got a run in the bottom of the first inning. They loaded the bases with no outs, but the only run they could score was when Daniel Dickinson drew a 1-out walk. So it was 3-1 at the time. The Cubs then got a run in the top of the second inning on an RBI single by Southacine. And that was a 4-1 lead, but the Rattlers rebounded in the bottom of the second inning. They loaded the bases with nobody out. Josh Adamczewski and Eric Batante with back-to-back RBI infield singles. And then a wild pitch scored Braylon Payne with the tying run. And then it was Tayden Hall with a 2-run double, and the Rattlers with 5 in the inning to take a 6-4 lead. Wisconsin made it 7-4 in the fourth inning. Stick that back. The Cubs got a run in the third inning to make it 6-5. But the Rattlers in the bottom of the fourth got a sacrifice fly by Tayden Hall. Cubs scored a run in the fifth inning when Southacine picked up his third RBI on his third hit of the afternoon. But the Rattlers, well, after it came to within a run, pulled away. Tayden Hall with an RBI double with 2 outs in the sixth. And then the Rattlers put it away in the eighth with 3 runs. A run scoring on an errant pickoff throw, and then Juan Baez with his first home run in nearly 2 years. He hit his home run back in May of 2024 off of Alfredo Romero, who is with the Myrtle Beach Pelicans. Well, Baez hits a home run today. His 2-run homer in the eighth also came off of Romero of the South Bend Cubs. Braylon Owens closed it out, and the Rattlers pick up the win today by a final of 11-6. Your line score for the Rattlers, 11 runs on 14 hits with no errors. South Bend, 6 runs on 8 hits with 2 errors. The winning pitcher in his Midwest League debut, Garrett Hodges. He's 1-0. The loss goes to the starting pitcher, Eli Drzembic. He falls to 0-1 for the Cubs. Braylon Owens, 5 innings, 1 run, 6 strikeouts. He has now picked up his first Midwest League and first professional save. Game time today, 2 hours and 57 minutes in front of 4,220 fans. Rattlers are now 20-13 on the season. The Cubs are 17-15. Next broadcast of Tim Rattlers Baseball comes your way tomorrow. We'll be on the air with the pregame show brought to you by the Community Blood Center at 6:20. First pitch is at 6:40. J.D. Thompson, the left-hander, gets the start at home against Ethan Flanagan, a left-hander for the South Bend Cubs. 6:20 pregame, 6:40 first pitch, Rattlers and Cubs tomorrow night on WOSH. Or if you want to feel like coming out, come on out to Neuroscience Group Field. That's going to do it for the postgame show on our broadcast today. So for Jonathan Tim alongside me, and for Steve Edwards spinning the dials back at the WOSH studios, this is Chris Merring saying thanks for listening, everybody. We hope you enjoy the broadcast. We know you enjoy the result today. The final score, once again, the Wisconsin Timber Rattlers 11 and the South Bend Cubs 6. Have a pleasant rest of your Wednesday, everybody, and we'll talk to you again tomorrow right back here on the home of the Wisconsin Timber Rattlers, News Talk 93.9 and 1490 WOSH.
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3: Wrong and extreme. Crazy left. It's a shame to see the degradation, because they weren't like this until this weird evolution of the Democrats going so hard left. But this will tell you just about all you need to know about this subject. Patty Murray and FBI Director Kash Patel, Joelle Cup 31.
4: Number of extremely troubling stories recently about your leadership and temperament and what's happened to the FBI with you at the top. And in response to all the concerns about your leadership, instead of righting the ship, you've taken to polygraphing your employees to scare them and attempt to rat out leakers. There are reports that you're using FBI resources to investigate journalists for reporting what's going on, and that is absolutely not what this committee intended when we funded the Bureau. So can you commit to this committee today that no agent hours have been pulled from other work like counterterrorism or violent crime investigations to work on matters related to negative press about you or your personal lawsuit?
5: Senator, I greatly appreciate the question, and I can tell you unequivocally, this FBI is targeting and investigating no journalists. This FBI is targeting no journalists. The Obama and Biden administrations targeted dozens of journalists, sent out 1,200 interviews.
4: I didn't ask you about the Biden administration. I asked if you can commit to this committee that no agent hours have been pulled from other work.
5: We have not done so.
4: Okay, well, there are reports that are using FBI resources to investigate journalists. You are saying to this committee today that that is not true.
5: That's correct, ma'am.
3: See how they do it? They make stuff up, and then they make you answer to it. And then you bring up, hey, we don't do that, but the other people did. Oh, no, I'm not asking you about that. Well, why didn't you care about that then, Patty Murray? Well, then they were actually doing it, Obama-Biden group. I love the way FBI Director Kash Patel goes right at these disingenuous people that do what they do. In the moment that we have, let me give you a quick update. If you haven't seen the reflecting pool, the Lincoln Memorial reflecting pool, what a difference a little upgrade does. It was gray. There was algae buildup. It had been neglected for the longest time. And here's the difference. President Trump is an operations man. He builds things. He wants things to be right. He wants things to look right. So he's being criticized right now for the cost. Can you imagine that? Oh, yeah, you said it was going to be this, but it's $13.1 million. They encountered all kinds of issues. A gray concrete bottom. I used to, a long time ago, be in the pool business at a management level. And this kind of thing, it's a big deal. Sometimes it's not even just aesthetic. Now, this is not a pool that actually people bathe in or anything, but still, you don't want algae growth. You don't want discoloration. You don't want an unattractive gray look. You want a beautiful blue look, which is what it has now. So I would say just stop complaining about everything. They complain about the ballroom. They try to file litigation to stop every reasonable thing that's going on. And it's just, you just grow tired of their just petulant behavior. So that's the story on the reflecting pool. President Trump wants it to look beautiful for America 250. And you know what? Why shouldn't it? Why was it left to go in disrepair? When we come back, he's awesome. He is Michael Goodwin, and he joins the Guy Benson Show next.
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7: ABC News, I'm Michelle Franz, and the Federal Reserve has a new chairman after a Senate vote on Kevin Warsh.
8: The ayes are 54, the nays are 45. The nomination is confirmed.
7: Warsh is tasked with tackling surging inflation due to the war in Iran, the economic pressure weighing on Americans, paying more for groceries, gas, and energy. In Los Angeles, at a food distribution event today, Jose Torres says his family is struggling to make ends meet.
9: It's really bad. That's why we're here. You know, prices are going sky high. Everything's really pricey, even the gas and everything. So it makes it a little bit hard.
7: President Trump arriving for his Beijing summit with China's leader today. Trade and tariffs on the agenda, but the war with Iran will also dominate. The murder conviction of Alex Murdaugh and the deaths of his wife and son in 2001 overturned today by the South Carolina Supreme Court due to improper jury influencing by the court clerk. He will remain in jail on other convictions. This is ABC News. Hundreds of Russian drone attacks across Ukraine today, killing at least a dozen, officials say. Western cities also part of the target. ABC's Ian Panel has details.
10: Was in the capital, Kyiv, the second city, Kharkiv, in the northeast, but also significantly in the west of the country, which normally escapes the worst of the bombardment by Russia. And I think it underscores as well something that many people have only just come to realize, the importance of drone warfare. We saw that in the conflict with Iran, and for Ukrainians, they've been seeing it throughout the last 4 years.
7: In Los Angeles federal court, a judge sentencing a licensed drug addiction counselor for his role in the overdose death of friend star Matthew Perry, Eric Fleming receiving 2 years in prison. Severe storms and fire danger in the Rockies and Plains today. A unique combo of storms could bring damaging winds and trigger fires, and heat alerts continue across western states with triple digit temperatures. Michelle Franz and ABC News.
11: Gusty winds continue this afternoon, upper 50s, low 60s. Clear skies, light winds tonight, a low of 39. Sunny tomorrow, very nice, 68, 76 on Friday. From Storm Team 5, I'm meteorologist Jordan Lamers.
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3: Welcome back to The Guy Benson Show with Christine Dillon and Joelle. I'm Harry Hurley filling in today for Guy Benson. Honor, privilege to be here sitting in Guy's seat. Thank you for the opportunity. On the Guy Benson Show Newsmaker Hotline is the New York Post columnist extraordinaire, Michael Goodwin. If you want to know what's going on in America, if you want to know what's going on in New York City, my goodness, I hope you've read the piece that Michael recently wrote about Governor Hochul vote buying, New York City Mayor Mamdani, his socialist agenda, and Michael's analysis that it will destroy New York City. And you know, he's got a lot of credibility. We don't know of an example in world history where socialism has ever thrived, where it has ever worked. It has a 100% track record of abject failure. Michael, great to present you. Welcome to the program.
20: Oh, thank you, Harry. And I believe you are 100% correct. 100% failure for socialism, wherever and whenever.
3: And of course, they want it for us, but they don't want it for themselves. You know, Bernie Sanders, three or whatever homes, very opulent, multimillionaire. The socialists just want this for thee, not for for them, right?
20: Right. Yeah. That's an old line. Don't tax me, tax that fellow behind the tree.
3: There you go, Margaret Thatcher. She said something very, very similar to that. So tell us about your recent column in the New York Post about Hochul. Remember, she, like many of these socialist mayors and other, you know, Democrats that tell the rich people, get out. Remember Hochul said, get out of here, leave, get out. You're just mocking, you know, just telling him to leave. But a year later, Michael, she realized, hey, I need the money. I want to give this money away to who I want to give it away. And I told all these people to leave. Now I got to ask them to come back. I thought she looked just so intellectually dishonest, so foolish when she was doing that. The Seattle mayor did the same thing. She was laughing like crazy, telling, you know, millionaires to leave. Michael, they want all this money to redistribute it how they want, but then they don't mind chasing the money away. It's pretty interesting, don't you think?
20: Yes, I mean, it's really incoherent in terms of governing philosophy. I mean, do you want to have the money to provide the services you believe are necessary? And are you sophisticated enough to understand how the economy works, to understand what motivates people to stay or go? What conditions are you trying to create? So to want them to stay at the same time you demean them and target them and mock them, it's not a very smart, coherent strategy.
3: Nope.
20: And it is failing. I mean, New York has been a leader in the country for years of driving away higher income people, many middle class families as well, because the city has gotten more dangerous, and also because the quality of life is declining with the number of homeless on the streets. So there is this value proposition that every voter makes, which is it worth it? And increasingly, the government is telling the people who can go, you should go because we're gonna drive you out with our policies. I mean, it's, as I say, it's incoherent as a governing philosophy.
3: The incomparable New York Post columnist Michael Goodwin visiting on the Guy Benson Show. Another column that you recently wrote that I thoroughly appreciate and want to call the attention to it for you to expand is your piece on socialist Mamdani's tax the rich war cry and how it will only hurt New York. Tell us about it, Michael. And also, is Mayor Mamdani everything you expected, or is it possible he's even worse than you expected?
20: Well, I believe he's worse in the sense that he appears to be impervious to learning. He has made up his mind. He's done nothing that has surprised me on the upside. Quite the opposite. Pretty much everything he's done is consistent with his campaign mantras. And so you mentioned the rich, tax the rich. So his antics around this Thiers tax, which would put a special tax on any house or apartment valued at over $5 million, that is not a primary resident for the owner. And so that is a new tax that has just been passed by the state legislature, specifically on Mamdani's request, mm-hmm. and the governor, of course, shepherded yes. through. And then he went, on the day it passed, he went outside an apartment, a condo owned by Ken Griffin, the investor, mm-hmm. and basically taunted Griffin and said, I promised we were going to tax the rich. Today we tax the rich. And Griffin later said he thought that video was creepy.
3: Yeah.
20: And he felt sort of in danger by it. And I think there's something to that. What kind of mayor does that to a leading citizen who gives millions away in philanthropy, who hires thousands of people, who already pays enormous taxes by himself and by his company and through his employees, and that you taunt him? I mean, this is a sickness. This is not normal behavior for an elected official. Not like Ken Griffin is an illegal immigrant who's killed somebody. That person, Mamdani would defend.
3: Yes,
20: right?
3: There you go. Exactly.
20: This is the upside down world we live in New York.
3: Michael, you know there was a time where people just knew in their position they had to be in New York City. They had to be. Limbaugh, Hannity, that's just two titans of radio and TV. They're out. Because they can. They could just say, I can't, deal with this anymore. There's just no reason to stay under these circumstances. This wealth flight, the socialists haven't figured out yet. This wealth flight, I believe it's going to be transformational. You know, what we see happening, Michael, remember Delaware used to be where all the banks wanted to have, their main headquarters and other business and industry because they were smart about, business advantages for being in Delaware. You see it. Every day now, I see it. They're moving out of Delaware. They're moving out of New York, state and city. They're moving out of California. The number one industry, evidently, right now in California is moving companies. And you're on some forever waiting list to even get a moving company because so many people are leaving. This could be incredibly transformational in terms of a redistribution of not just wealth, but all the associating influence that comes along with that. Your thoughts about that narrative?
20: Yeah, I think that's a very smart point, Harry. I do think we're living at a time that's really unlike anything we've seen recently in the sense of this targeting of the wealthy. And it's a kind of ignorance about how the economy works and also the impact of relatively few people some of whom are astronomically wealthy, but they should not be mocked or taunted for that, as Mondani does. But what he doesn't understand, for example, there was a recent study by the Partnership for New York, which is an old dying group that is being revived to fight for the city's economy, the city's business community. And they made the point that basically 1 in 10 of the private sector jobs in the city are connected to the financial services industry, meaning banks, hedge funds, all the bond raters, the bond sales, all of those things connected to the markets, to investments, and to financial services. It could be a bank teller, right? Lots of bank branches in New York. Think of all the people who work in a single branch, right? So 1 in 10 private jobs is their estimate. And they talk about how that sector is growing by 3% in recent years, 3% a year. And if it doesn't grow at that pace, then there'll be thousands of jobs either lost or not created. And the tax payments to the city and the state of this industry are enormous. I mean, billions and billions and billions of dollars every year. So you would think as mayor, particularly a mayor who feels that the city should do more for the poor or the middle income, you would think you would want to nurture and encourage the people who are laying the golden eggs.
3: There you go.
20: You want more of them.
3: You
20: want those eggs.
3: Because you need them.
20: Mondani is driving away the golden geese.
3: Yeah, they're on the wrong side of everything. They do it wrong, and they even do that wrong. You think they would at least not want to close the bank. You need the money. In our 2 minutes that we have, Michael, you wrote a piece that was so appropriate on America's mayor, and I know him a little bit, and I know you do. I've had the honor of introducing him at two different events when he was running for president and then years after that. America's mayor, Rudy Giuliani, unbelievable recovery, was on the brink at one point, on a ventilator at one point. So quite remarkable, likely from his service at the time of September 11, 2001. Give us about a minute and a half or thereabouts on Rudy Giuliani, who you write took Gotham from the brink to the big time, America's mayor.
20: Yeah, I think Rudy Giuliani saved New York.
3: He did.
20: I mean, he proved that it was governable at a time when it was fashionable to say New York isn't governable. And that was it. When he was elected mayor in 1993. He had been defeated in the campaign of 1989, came back 4 years later, and was elected. And what he did in terms of crime and the quality of life is simply extraordinary. In his first term, he cut the murder rate by about 60%, 60% in one four-year term. And he did that by rearranging the police department, giving it new leadership, but a new idea, the embrace of broken windows policing, that you don't let anything go unattended. Small crimes become big crimes if they aren't solved. And so it was this intense focus, block by block in the city, and the police department, given the troops, and the commanders were held accountable, and it was a near miracle. And it revived the city's economy. It made it safe to live and work and invest in the city. The city was on the death rattle, just as Rudy himself was when he was taken to the hospital recently.
3: That's right.
20: And I think, yes, that was a while ago. A lot of things have happened. He's made a lot of people unhappy with some of his later decisions and judgments. Nonetheless, what he did then stands the test of time, and I think we should be ever grateful for the Rudy Giuliani mayor. And of course, you mentioned 9/11 and his holding the city together at that crucial moment. Again, a mark of true leadership of the kind that is all too rare in not just America, but around the world, around the Western world these days.
3: He is a Hall of Famer, and you write it, and you say it, and you're a Hall of Famer, too. The great Michael Goodwin. Wonderful to visit with you today, Michael, and I look forward to next time.
20: My pleasure. Thank you so much, Ari.
3: You are welcome. What a great, I mean, I have to tell you, he's another one that I would say when you have the opportunity to listen to Michael in the spoken word format, do it. And when you have the opportunity, make the opportunity to read his columns. So good. When we come back in just a little bit, our take, and I think it's a very fair and balanced take of Marty McCary, who has resigned as FDA commissioner. We're going to be back in just a short bit. This is the Guy Benson Show. Stay with us.
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38: 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This year's overall theme is See the Person, Support the Journey, aiming to highlight the importance of noticing early signs of mental health concerns, strengthening the support around us, and responding with care and compassion during challenging moments. They also have weekly themes. This week is Understanding Mental Illness, including Serious Mental Illness. Awareness leads to compassion. 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

0: Welcome back to the Guy Benson Show. Christine Dillon and Joel. Harry Hurley filling in today for Guy Benson, who will be back tomorrow. Marty McCarry has resigned as FDA commissioner, and his tenure was about 13 months, I believe. And there was some consternation or, you know, whispers in the legacy media and such that he would be leaving. And in a short while after those whispers started, in fact, he did submit his resignation. President Trump said good things about Marty McCarry at the time of the announcement of his departure. Marty McCarry is somebody that I know. The Guy Benson Show universe knows all about, because I know that Guy has interviewed Marty many times on this program. I've actually interviewed Marty McCarry more than a few times when filling in for Guy on this program. Great medical mind, great guy. You know, I know that in life today, everything is supposed to be like a reality TV show, and there's supposed to be nightmare stories about this and that. Look, there were months of internal type comments, whispers, and mounting pressure. So they say, whoever they are. And now we know that after just over, and it was 13 months, that he made a decision to leave. I will say this. You think about the tenure of someone at that level. That's a high level FDA commissioner. It's one level beneath cabinet level, but because of the position, it is a very significant position to hold within an administration. I mean, you're the top Food and Drug Administration official for the administration. So he came, obviously, very, very well known, a very famous individual before he took the position. I was, and I remain, a huge Marty McCarry fan. I always have found him to be appropriate, professional, does a very, very good job in everything that he does. And there were some things, anti-abortion conservatives were frustrated about this or that, you know, and you're never going to please everyone. But Marty McCarry leaves as he came with his reputation intact. This is The Guy Benson Show. Stay with us, a lot more straight ahead.
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9: ABC News, I'm Michelle Franz, and President Trump in Beijing preparing for meetings with China's leader on trade, but stalled talks between the U.S. and Iran and the ongoing conflict likely will dominate. It comes as the White House disputes a New York Times report. Here's ABC's Lionel Moise.
10: New intelligence shows Iran's military capabilities appear stronger than the Trump administration has claimed. The New York Times reports Iran still has operational access to 30 of its 33 missile sites along the strait and retains 70% of its pre-war missile stockpile.
9: Kevin Warsh cleared a final hurdle, the Senate confirming his nomination as Federal Reserve Chair today. He'll be tasked with dealing with stabilizing the economic impact of the war, evident in recent inflation reports. Wholesale prices compared to a year ago, rising 6%, the largest 12-month increase in more than 3 years. Inflation also impacting mortgage rates, the 30-year fixed rate now up to 6.57%, according to Mortgage Newsday. This is ABC News. A sentencing hearing underway in Utah for Corey Richens, the woman who wrote a children's book about dealing with grief, and later a jury finding that she killed her husband with a cocktail laced with fentanyl.
11: Eric Richens' father, on what would have been his son's birthday, asked the judge to send Corey Richens to prison for life without the chance of parole.
12: Accountability matters here. Justice matters. Eric mattered.
11: A jury found Corey Richens killed her husband in an attempt to collect insurance money and start over in life. Their three boys wrote letters to the court read aloud.
13: I want the judge to know my dad was a good person and I miss my dad.
11: Alex Stone, ABC News.
9: Before sentencing, Corey Richens also addressed the court, telling the boys she's sorry. Tributes are coming in for a trailblazer in professional sports. Jason Collins, the first openly gay NBA player, has died. His family announced last September he had brain cancer. Jason Collins was 47. Michelle Franz in ABC News.
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0: Gusty winds continue this afternoon, upper 50s, low 60s. Clear skies, light winds tonight, a low of 39. Sunny tomorrow, very nice, 68, 76 on Friday. From Storm Team 5, I'm meteorologist Jordan Lamers.
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0: country. They're being brutalized by foreigners now. We've got a lot to cover here. We're going to do that. And I want to get into this with you in more detail. We'll be right back.
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0: I'm Mark Levin on your connection to Oshkosh, WOSH. In 2025, global gold demand blew past 5,000 tons and hit a record $555 billion in value. Many central banks are quietly diversifying away from the dollar, adding hundreds of tons to their reserves. Large institutions poured in the second biggest inflow on record, and barring coin demand, hit a 12-year high. Meanwhile, mine supply grew just 1%, new gold can't be printed, and a recent report said it plainly. Gold demand just broke a record, supply can't keep up. 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
0: Folks, history is unfolding right before our eyes. President of the United States has delivered an incredible, consequential first year, restoring strength at our borders, rebuilding American confidence, and putting this country back on a path of common sense and constitutional principles. I believe our system was never meant to rest on one leader. It depends on millions of informed, engaged citizens who are willing to stand up for faith, family, and freedom. There's more work to be done, and that's where we come in.

0: When we talk about Israel, we're not just talking about a place. We're talking about a people connected to a promise made by God, one he has never broken, and one that continues even today. Because God's character doesn't change. What he begins, he sustains. What he promises, he fulfills. Right now in Israel, families run to shelters as sirens sound. This isn't just a crisis, it's a call to respond. 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
1: 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Google held its annual Android Day event this week. The big news is the Google Book, a lineup of new laptops the company plans to build. They'll come with an all-new operating system and deep integration with Gemini, Google's artificial intelligence technology. That will include an AI cursor that's intended to offer relevant suggestions related to things that your mouse points at. No word yet on an official Google Book release date. Other big announcements include a revamp for Android Auto, Google's in-car infotainment technology, the software

0: outfits more naturally on different shaped car screens, including the circular screens used by Mini. Google Maps also adds a 3D view for navigation. And speaking of, the next version of Android for smartphones will be getting 3D emojis. Elsewhere, eBay has now officially rejected a merger proposal from GameStop. In a statement, eBay CEO Paul Pressler called the offer neither credible nor attractive. With Tech Trends, I'm Mike Dubusky, ABC.
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5: 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And now, the pairing that has gone down in history as the one pair that tops them all. 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